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1: As you're walking up to school on the Moyglare Road, first year student was knocked off her bike. Now, in fairness, thank God she wasn't injured, but she was doing everything right. She was on the road. She was cycling up. It was a car stationed in traffic, called another car out, thought the road was clear, and didn't see her coming up the road, and she got hit.
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2: The board made the unanimous decision. I think the possibility of funding being withheld from the Rotunda Hospital just made it a situation where the board, who would always put the health of women and children first, could not continue to hold its position.
0: First for International.
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I bring her coffee in the morning. She brings me in a piece. I take her out to fancy restaurants. She takes the sadness out of me.

0: 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When every song had soul, swagger, and something to say. From the timeless classics of the 60s to the golden groove of the 70s. The electric energy of the 80s. And the unforgettable anthems of the 90s. 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
2: It's 6 o'clock. Good morning. I'm Tara Duggan. A teenage boy has died after his bicycle collided with a parked lorry in County Waterford. The crash happened on the N72 at Ballygallan near Lismore just after 11 yesterday morning. Tina Gates reports.
3: The boy, who was cycling at the time, was pronounced dead at the scene. His body was removed to University Hospital Waterford, where a post-mortem examination will take place. The driver of the parked lorry was not injured. The road was closed for a forensic examination, but has since reopened. Gardaí are appealing to anyone who witnessed the collision or who was travelling on the N72 between Lismore and Cappoquin between 10:30 and 11:15 yesterday morning to contact them. They're particularly interested in dashcam footage.
2: The first oil tankers have left the Strait of Hormuz since a US blockade was imposed in April. The Tankers Trackers website cited digital tracking, which was corroborated by satellite imagery. It said at least 2 Iranian supertankers carrying 3.8 million barrels of oil between them had exited the area covered by the US naval blockade. And it said later on X that a third oil tanker had also passed through. It comes ahead of the expected signing of a peace deal between Iran and the US on Friday. Water quality remains unsatisfactory in many parts of the country, with little overall improvement recorded last year. The Environmental Protection Agency says excess nitrogen and phosphorus from agriculture and wastewater continue to damage rivers, lakes and coastal waters. More than half of the monitored rivers and lakes are in good condition, but progress is being offset by declines elsewhere. Jenny Deacon from the EPA wants faster action to reduce pollution and restore water quality.
4: We do see some improvements, which is very promising, but these have been offset by declines elsewhere. And what we're really calling for today is for an increase in the scale and pace of implementation of the actions, because there are lots of good actions going on around the country, but those actions need to be accelerated so that we can really focus on protecting and restoring our highest quality waters.
2: Reliance on petrol and diesel is leaving households and businesses exposed to repeated fuel price shocks, according to the Climate Change Advisory Council. It says urgent investment in public transport, EV charging and electricity grid capacity is needed to cut emissions and reduce dependence on fossil fuels. There's a warning the transport sector is on course to miss its emissions targets. Alex White, chair of the Climate Change Advisory Council, says authorities can't just expect people to jump to greener travel when the infrastructure isn't there.
5: You want to bring about a change in behaviour. You want to bring about a change in approach that people have, but it requires a big shift. We need to ensure that people also who do drive and who want to continue driving can purchase electric vehicles and can, more importantly, perhaps ensure that they can charge them.
2: More than 40 people are due before the courts today after a major Garda operation targeting retail crime. A total of 41 adults are due to appear before Dunleary District Court in Dublin on charges linked to shoplifting and other related offences. The cases arise from Operation Targa, an intelligence-led Garda initiative aimed at tackling organised retail crime and supporting businesses across southeast Dublin. Garda say a further juvenile suspects have also been identified and referred to the Youth Garda Diversion Programme. Finally, Jeremy Clarkson's revealed he's been diagnosed with an aggressive form of cancer. The TV presenter revealed the news on his show Clarkson's Farm, where he's seen telling his shocked co-stars Caleb and Charlie. He doesn't say what type of cancer it is, but the series concludes with him in hospital. The 66-year-old had warned fans online about a shift in tone.
6: Ordinarily, we try to keep the show bucolic and charming and cheerful. But the final two episodes, they're none of those things, really. They're a difficult watch.
2: And that's your news update. It's 4 minutes past six.
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8: Mostly dry today with a mix of cloud and sunny spells. Top temperatures across Kildare for Wednesday of 17 to 20 degrees.
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Gwen Stefani and Akon, it's the Sweet Escape here on Kildare's KFM and Christopher Cross with Ride Like the Wind. Before that, getting us up and running for Wednesday morning. Good morning to you. Welcome into your midweek breakfast show here on Kildare's KFM. We're with you through until 9 o'clock this morning. And if you want to get in touch, we're open for business on text, WhatsApp and voice note on 0833 97 97 97. Got some Taylor Swift on the way after Florence Road and Break the Girl.

0: Taylor Swift and the Fate of Ophelia on your Wednesday morning breakfast show here on Kildare's KFM. It is June the 17th. It's World Croc Day today, not the crocodiles. The shoes, wear them with pride today. And if you're celebrating a birthday, you share it with rapper Kendrick Lamar. He turns 39 today. Tennis player Venus Williams turns 46. The legendary Barry Manilow turns 83. And actress Jodie Whittaker celebrates her 44th birthday today as well. Got tunes from Mariah Carey and Jack Johnson coming up after the diary.
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0: 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Dunlavin Festival of Arts presents Midsummer Musical Melodies. In St. Nicholas Church, Dunlavin, Saturday, June 20th at 8 p.m. Salins Local History Society presents the Salins Wolf Tone Festival, Saturday, June 20th at Salins Community Centre and the Railway Inn. Johnstown Family Fun Day, Sunday, June 21st, 2 to 5:30 p.m. Straffan History Group invites you to celebrate the summer solstice. Sunday, June 21st at 6 p.m, meeting at the main door of the K Club Hotel. A special night of music with the Dublin Welsh Male Voice Choir and the Liffey Choir with Lorraine Nolan. Sunday, June 21st, 7:30 p.m. at the Church of Our Lady in St. Joseph Prosperous. Tickets €25 from Eventbrite. 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

Mariah Carey Fantasy on Wednesday morning's breakfast show here on Kildare's KFM. It's 6:30 on June 17th, making your news headlines this morning. A teenage boy has died after his bicycle collided with a parked lorry in County Waterford. The first oil tankers have left the Strait of Hormuz since a US blockade was imposed in April. And water quality remains unsatisfactory in many areas, with little overall improvement recorded last year, according to the Environmental Protection Agency. Moving to sport, in Argentina and France got their 2026 World Cup campaigns up and running last night. Lionel Messi scored his first ever World Cup hat-trick as the defending champions beat Algeria 3-0 in Dallas. Kylian Mbappe found the net twice for France as they opened their campaign with a 3-1 win over Senegal in New Jersey. Norway marked their first World Cup appearance since 1998 by beating Iraq 4-1. Erling Haaland scored twice in Boston. The ATP Dublin Challenger 75 reaches the last 16 stage at Elm Park today. Dublin's Conor Gannon stunned former world number 17 Bernard Tomic in three sets yesterday. He'll face three-time Grand Slam semi-finalist Grigor Dimitrov this morning, with play due to get underway at 11 o'clock. The Ireland women's cricketers suffered back-to-back defeats at the T20 World Cup. Tournament hosts England handed Gabby Lewis's side a four-wicket defeat in Hampshire last night. They'll face the defending champions New Zealand at the same ground on Friday. And it's day two at Royal Ascot. The action begins with the Queen Mary Stakes over 5 furlongs at 2:30. And your weather for today, staying mostly dry with a mix of cloud and sunny spells and top temperatures across Kildare for Wednesday of 17 to 21 degrees. We'll have news in full at 7 o'clock.

Right, Irish music for your Wednesday morning. It's Aslan and Crazy World here on Kildare's KFM. Don't forget, we've plenty more like that with Emma on the Irish music scene each and every Friday night from 7 o'clock. Back to this evening, though, and if you're a fan of country music, don't forget Liam Kett is with you Monday to Thursday evenings for K-Country between 8 and 10. On Wednesdays as well, he brings us a bonus hour of American country classics from 7 o'clock. So do be sure to join Liam for 3 hours of great music later on this evening here on Kildare's KFM. We've got an update on the roads coming up shortly and some Alex Warren to play you as well. First off, John Farnham and The Voice. The time is 20 to 7.

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Warren and Ordinary on your Wednesday morning breakfast show from Kildare's KFM with thanks to Conlon's BMW of Naas, out and about on the road. That's all moving well so far on the N4 and on the N7 towards Dublin and in towns and villages across the county. As always though, if you want to drop us a voice note and let us know how things are in your part of the world, you can do so on 0833 97 97 97 and we'll keep you up to date right throughout the morning here on KFM. Got the Waterboys and Sixpence None the Richer on the way after Sam Fender and Olivia Dean. It's Rain Me In on KFM at 12 minutes to 7 o'clock.

0: push in for a Wednesday morning. The Waterboys and Lastonbury Song here on Kildare's KFM. Don't forget, we'll be doing the birthday club in the next hour. If you know someone celebrating today and you want to get them a mention, just text WhatsApp or voice notice on 0833 97 97 and 97 and they'll go into Friday's draw to win a €50 voucher for Bergen's Pharmacy of Newbridge. We've also got a mystery morning memory in the next hour and all your other usual bits and pieces coming up after news and sport at 7 o'clock.
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3: Coming up on Wednesday's Kildare Today. Kildare is set to benefit from over €80 million investment through the Housing Infrastructure Investment Fund. But could this be the solution to the county's housing crisis? We explore. Social media is to be banned for under-16s in the UK, with the ban to come into effect next year. Should Ireland follow the same approach? Parents of St Anne's Special School on the Curragh say the school is facing a financial crisis, with concerns over funding, facilities and delays to a promised new building. We'll have local issues from around the county and we'll also have our weekly Crime Watch slot. Join me, Tara Flanagan, for issues affecting you locally, nationally and internationally. Live from 9.
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6: It's 7 o'clock. Good morning. I'm Tara Duggan. A teenage boy has died after his bicycle collided with a parked lorry in County Waterford. The crash happened on the N72 at Ballygallan near Lismore yesterday morning. Tina Gates reports.
7: The boy, who was cycling at the time, was pronounced dead at the scene. His body was removed to University Hospital Waterford, where a post-mortem examination will take place. The driver of the parked lorry was not injured. The road was closed for a forensic examination, but has since reopened. Gardaí are appealing to anyone who witnessed the collision or who was travelling on the N72 between Lismore and Cappoquin between 10:30 and 11:15 yesterday morning to contact them. They're particularly interested in dashcam footage.
6: The first oil tankers have left the Strait of Hormuz since a US blockade was imposed in April. The Tanker Trackers website cited digital tracking, which was corroborated by satellite imagery. It said at least two Iranian supertankers carrying 3.8 million barrels of oil between them had exited the area covered by the US naval blockade. And it said later on X, a third oil tanker had also passed through. It comes ahead of the expected signing of a peace deal between Iran and the US on Friday. Water quality remains unsatisfactory in many areas, with little overall improvement recorded last year. The Environmental Protection Agency says nitrogen and phosphorus from agriculture and wastewater continue to damage rivers, lakes and coastal waters. More than half of the monitored rivers and lakes are in good condition, but progress is being offset by declines elsewhere. Jenny Deacon, Programme Manager of the EPA, wants faster action to reduce pollution and restore water quality.
8: We do see some improvements, which is very promising, but these have been offset by declines elsewhere. And what we're really calling for today is for an increase in the scale and pace of implementation of the actions, because there are lots of good actions going on around the country, but those actions need to be accelerated so that we can really focus on protecting and restoring our highest quality waters.
6: Reliance on petrol and diesel is leaving households and businesses exposed to repeated fuel price shocks, according to the Climate Change Advisory Council. It says urgent investment in public transport, EV charging and electricity grid capacity is needed in order to cut emissions and reduce our dependence on fossil fuels. Alex White, chair of the CCAC, says authorities can't just expect people to jump to greener travel when the infrastructure is not there.
9: You want to bring about a change in behaviour. You want to bring about a change in approach that people have, but it requires a big shift. We need to ensure that people also who do drive and who want to continue driving can purchase electric vehicles and can, more importantly perhaps, ensure that they can charge them.
6: More than 40 people are due in court following an operation targeting shoplifters today. It was part of a targeted initiative in Dublin. Tom Douglas reports.
10: Since early May, the Gardaí have been working with local shops and businesses across southeast Dublin to identify suspects involved in retail crime, initiate prosecutions and bring offenders before the courts. It's led to a dedicated unit being set up, while 41 people are due before the Dunleary District Court this morning charged with shoplifting and other associated offences. Gardaí say another 15 juvenile suspects have been identified and referred through the Youth Diversion Programme. Phase 2 of the crackdown on retail crime in the area is due to begin in the coming weeks.
6: Jeremy Clarkson has revealed he's been diagnosed with an aggressive form of cancer. The TV presenter revealed the news on his show Clarkson's Farm, where he's seen telling his shocked co-stars Caleb and Charlie. He doesn't say what kind of cancer he has, but the series concludes with him in hospital. The 66-year-old had warned fans online about a shift in tone.
11: Ordinarily, we try to keep the show bucolic and charming and cheerful. But the final two episodes, they're none of those things, really. They're a difficult watch.
6: That's your news update at 7:04. In sport, Argentina and France got their 2026 World Cup campaigns up and running last night. Lionel Messi scored his first ever World Cup hat-trick as the defending champions beat Algeria 3-0 in Dallas. Kylian Mbappe found the net twice for France as they opened their campaign with a 3-1 win over Senegal in New Jersey. Norway marked their first World Cup appearance since 1998 by beating Iraq 4-1. Erling Haaland scoring twice in Boston. And there's one game down for decision right now. Austria lead World Cup debutants Jordan by 2-0 in San Francisco. Three more heavyweights will begin their respective tilts this evening. Cristiano Ronaldo's Portugal meet Dior Congo in Houston from 6, and there's a 9 o'clock kickoff for England's opener against Croatia. Thomas Tuchel says winning the World Cup would be the pinnacle of his career.
12: It's the biggest tournament in the world. It's the biggest competition. The biggest players play in the same tournament. So we dream. I think we have a right to dream, but we don't want to be delusional. We know that it comes with the responsibility, and the responsibility is on the effort.
6: Shelburne will find out their opponents for the second qualifying round of the Conference League later today. Ajax, Braga and Copenhagen are among the seeded teams that Joey O'Brien's side could be drawn to face. Bohemians were paired with Gibraltar side St. Joseph's for the first qualifying round yesterday. In tennis, the ATP Dublin Challenger 75 reaches the last 16 stage at Elm Park today. Dublin's Conor Gannon stunned former world number 17 Bernard Tomic in 3 sets yesterday. He'll now face 3-time Grand Slam semi-finalist Grigor Dimitrov this morning, with play due to get underway at 11 a.m. The Ireland women's cricketers suffered back-to-back defeats at the T20 World Cup. Tournament host England handed Gabby Lewis's side a 4-wicket defeat in Hampshire last night. They'll face the defending champions New Zealand at the same ground on Friday. And it's day 2 of Royal Ascot. The action begins with the Queen Mary Stakes over 5 furlongs at 2:30. That's your news and sports update at 7:06.
13: Ní éadan a bheith am a wall de óglaigh na hÉireann. 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
4: Staying mostly dry today with a mix of cloud and sunny spells. Top temperatures across Kildare for Wednesday of 17 to 22 degrees.
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Michael and Andrew Ridgely. Together they are Wham, and that is Wake Me Up on your Wednesday morning breakfast show here on Kildare's KFM. Hello there. Welcome into the middle of the week. It's June the 17th. We're with you with thanks to Conlon's BMW of Naas through until 9 o'clock this morning. And good news if you're a fan of Rivals, it's been officially ordered for a third season to film next year after the second run proved even more successful. We'll once again see the likes of David Tennant, Aidan Turner and Danny Dyer, and this third outing will be the first that the late author Dame Jilly Cooper has no part in. It will keep the same title of Rivals, the name of the second book in the series, which came out in 1988, 3 years after Riders. The TV version will select stories and characters from the other books, though, which include Polo, The Man Who Made Husbands Jealous, Score and Pandora. So if you're a Rivals fan, loads more great material to look forward to. Still have to get stuck into season two, actually. I haven't watched it yet. I must get round to it. Anyways, we'll head back into the music with a great Irish tune. It's The Script and Hall of Fame here on KFM. It's 11 after 7. You're welcome into Wednesday.

the Script and Hall of Fame on your Wednesday morning breakfast show here on Kildare's KFM for June the 17th. It's National Croc Day today. That's the very fashionable footwear, not the crocodiles. And it's also National Thank a Teacher Day today as well. A bit late for the secondary school students as they're on their holidays now. But if you're still in primary school, do be sure to say thanks to your teacher today. They do great work, don't they? And of course, if you know someone celebrating a birthday, we'd love to hear from you on this morning's birthday club as well. You can get in touch on text, WhatsApp or voice note on 0833 97 97 97 97 with your requests. And as always, everyone sent in to us, we'll go into our Friday draw to win a €50 voucher for Bergen's Pharmacy of Newbridge. We'll also play a mystery morning memory very shortly here on KFM. We're doing it right after Ella Langley and Choosing Texas.

good, isn't it? It's Ella Langley, and she's in Texas on your midweek breakfast show here on Kildare's KFM. And from something brand new to a classic, let's do this morning's Mystery Morning Memory.

There you go. We've gone right back in time to 1969 this morning for our song. As always, we're looking for your guesses as to what it is. If you think you know, get in touch this morning on text, WhatsApp or voice note with the artist and title on 0833 97 97 97.

0: There you go, nice acoustic number this morning. We'll give you the right answer in the next few minutes and play that song in full. Ahead of that, we'll play you Bruno Mars and the Fine Young Cannibals next.
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0: Out and about on the roads this morning then, traffic slowing on the N7 between Castlewarden and Rathcoole and again between Newlands Cross and the M50 interchange. Over on the N4 this morning, traffic's just slowing between Selbridge and Leakslip and again between Liffey Valley and the M50. Other than that, it's all moving well so far. We'll update you on the roads again before 8.
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7: Hi, it's Marty Morrissey here. 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

the great cover of that song by Kermit the Frog and Miss Piggy on YouTube. Check it out if you've nothing better to do today. It's the Fine Young Cannibals and She Drives Me Crazy on your Wednesday morning breakfast show here on Kildare's KFM. Wow, what a response we're getting on the mystery morning memory this morning. Loads and loads of you getting in touch on this one. And almost everybody getting it right too. Here's another listen. It is an absolutely class song, in fairness, isn't it? It's from 1969, and we're looking for your guesses, as always, as to what that song is. If you think you know this morning, get in touch with the artist and title on text, WhatsApp, or on voice note on 0833 97 97 97. We'll be giving you the right answer and playing that song in full in the next few minutes here on KFM. Your news and sport headlines are on the way next.

Dallas. Kylian Mbappe found the net twice for France as they opened their campaign with a 3-1 win over Senegal in New Jersey. Norway marked their first World Cup appearance since 1998 by beating Iraq 4-1. Erling Haaland scored twice in Boston. The ATP Dublin Challenger 75 reaches the last 16 stage at Elm Park today. Dublin's Conor Gannon stunned former world number 17 Bernard Tomic in three sets yesterday. He'll face three-time Grand Slam semi-finalist Grigor Dimitrov this morning, with play due to get underway at 11 o'clock. The Ireland women's cricketers suffered back-to-back defeats at the T20 World Cup. Tournament host England handed Gabby Lewis's side a four-wicket defeat in Hampshire last night. They'll face defending champions New Zealand at the same ground on Friday. And it's day two at Royal Ascot. The action begins with the Queen Mary Stakes over five furlongs at half two. And your weather for today: a mostly dry day ahead with a mix of sunny cloud and sunny spells. Top temperatures across Kildare for Wednesday will reach between 17 and 22 degrees. We'll have news in full at 8 o'clock.

0: And I'll say it again, what a response we've had on our mystery morning memory this morning. Loads of you in touch on this one. We were back in 1969 with a track from the album Spiral Staircase. And although it was recorded in 1969, the song wasn't released as a single until 74, where it reached number two on the UK singles charts and sold over a million copies. The song describes lonely and overlooked individuals, including an elderly man in a market, an old woman and a former soldier, with its message encouraging listeners to look beyond their own troubles and notice those living in poverty or isolation.
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4: Morning, Ben. Can't think of his name. Streets of London, Ralph McTell. Joe the Caretaker. Cheers.
0: Well done, one and all. Here's your tune.

0: great song and still so relevant today. It's Rolf McTell and Streets of London here on Kildare's KFM. The right answer on our mystery morning memory this morning as well. Thanks again for all your texts. Well done to all of you who got that one right. We will play again tomorrow morning around about 20 past 7. We're doing the birthday club next as well. If you know anyone celebrating today and you want to get them a mention, text us in on 0833 97 97 97. 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

0: singer-songwriter Duffy and Mercy on your Wednesday morning breakfast show here on Kildare's KFM. Now, is there anything worse than when you're tired, you get into bed hoping for a nice, long, good night's sleep, and a couple of hours in, you get woken up by a need to take a little tinkle? It's pretty rough, isn't it, having to get up? Well, it could be about to become a thing of the past, as the world's first self-driving toilet can now be summoned with a button press or a voice command. It's available in China and has been nicknamed Little Companion. However, if you want one, it'll set you back almost €4,000. It's almost worth it, isn't it?
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0: Now then, we have a message in asking, could you please wish our brother Anthony Herbert a big happy 60th birthday today? 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Happy birthday, Anthony. 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Also, a big happy birthday to our granddaughter Sienna O'Neill, who celebrates today. She turns 9. 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And happy birthday to you if you celebrate today as well. If you do, you share your birthday with Kendrick Lamar, who turns 39, and tennis player Venus Williams turns 46.
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0: We have another update on the roads coming up very shortly here on KFM. Right now the time is fast approaching 11 minutes to 8 o'clock.

0: Wad and Shine here on Kildare's KFM. We have a message in asking, can you wish my beautiful granddaughter, Grace English, a big happy 9th birthday for today. See you later for some cake and love you loads. That comes in from Nana Colette. Have a great day, Grace. Happy birthday to you.
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0: Back out and about on the roads this morning then, traffic slow inbound on the N7 between Castlewarden and Rathcoole, and it's on over on the N4, traffic's just slowing between Liffey Valley and the M50 interchange. Also getting reports of an incident northbound on the M50 just at Junction 9 Red Cow, so watch out if you're travelling in that direction. Maybe expect delays. And if you'd like to let us know about anything else you're seeing out and about on the roads, our number on text, WhatsApp and voice note is 0833 97 97 97. We'll update you on roads across Kildare again after 8 o'clock.

Teddy Swims, Mr. Know-It-All here on Kildare's KFM. Got to wish a big happy 10th birthday to Sophie Bonnie in Portlaoise, who's celebrating today. That comes in with love from Grandad Tom in a Fi, who says, have a great day. So say all of us as well, Sophie. Happy birthday to you. If you want to send a well-wish out to anyone yourself on the programme this morning, we are on text, WhatsApp and voice note on 0833 97 97 97. And honestly, we'd love to hear from you. Got the Brekkie Brain teaser on the way in the next hour of the programme. We'll also continue to keep an eye on the roads, and Emma will have your morning sports news round about 8:30 as well. News is next.

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8: Lads, this might be this team's last game together. 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For others, well, it's only the start. We've put the hard yards in. Let's leave every last one on that pitch.
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10: It's 8 o'clock. Good morning. I'm Tara Duggan. Gardaí are appealing for witnesses after a teenage boy was killed in a road traffic collision in County Waterford. It happened near Lismore just after 11 yesterday. Rachel Dunphy reports from Waterford.
11: The collision between the cyclist and a parked lorry happened after 11 a.m. yesterday morning in the Ballygaleen area between Capoquin and Lismore in West Waterford. The boy, understood to be a teenager, was pronounced dead at the scene. His body was brought to University Hospital Waterford, where a post-mortem exam will be carried out. The male driver of the lorry was uninjured. The N72 between Lismore and Capoquin was closed for a time for a technical exam, but has since reopened. Gardaí are appealing for anyone who was travelling in the area yesterday morning who witnessed the crash or who may have a dash cam footage to come forward.
10: Barrels of oil have passed through the US naval blockade in Iran, the first in 3 months. Three supertankers carrying over 4 million barrels of Iranian crude passed through the Strait of Hormuz overnight, the first to do so since April. It comes ahead of the signing of a peace accord between Iran and the US, which is due on Friday. Prison officers will soon be wearing body cams at work. The Irish Prison Service has launched a tender looking for companies to supply and maintain body-worn cameras across the prison system. According to the Irish Independent, the rollout will begin at Mountjoy Men's Prison in July, before them being deployed across all jails subject to funding. It's hoped the cameras will help cut down the number of attacks by inmates on prison officers, with 132 assaults on prison staff recorded last year. TDs will have a free vote in the Dáil today on whether to remove the three-day wait period for an abortion. The Sinn Féin motion, if passed, will amend the legislation that was signed into law in September of 2018. Jessica Woodlock reports.
12: Just 6 weeks ago, a Social Democrats bill on abortion was rejected by the Dáil. The party were calling for the end of the wait period for an abortion, as well as the revision of criteria for a termination on the grounds of facial fetal abnormality. It also wanted criminal elements around the current legislation to be removed. Sinn Féin's proposal today is much simpler. It's looking to remove the mandatory three-day wait period for an abortion in early pregnancy. Unlike the Social Democrats' bill, the Taoiseach, Tánaiste and Health Minister have indicated their support for this bill to go through to the committee stage. Voting will take place in the Dáil chamber around 10 o'clock tonight.
10: Children finishing sixth class in 10 counties don't have the option to go to a Gaelscoil for their second level education. Department of Education figures released to TD Barry Ward and seen by the Irish Examiner show that Cavan, Clare, Leash, Leitrim, Louth, Longford, Offaly, Roscommon, Westmeath and Sligo don't offer a secondary school through Irish. Elsewhere in the country, the numbers also show a big drop off in pupils going from primary schools taught through Irish to second level Gaelscoil and App. Bereaved families who lost loved ones in the Chrysler explosion are travelling to Dublin later as they continue to push for a public inquiry alongside the ongoing Garda investigation. 10 people died in the blast at a petrol station in Donegal in October of 2022. Donna Harper's 14-year-old daughter, Leona, was one of them.
13: Yes, I understand that they're saying that they just want to hold out the Garda investigation and let it take its course. And of course, that's very important. But at this stage now, coming on 4 years, we need some guarantee. We need some commitment now from government at this stage now to just stop. It's not sympathy. We need actions now.
10: Finally, getting up to run to the loo in the middle of the night could become a thing of the past. The world's first self-driving toilet can be summoned with either a button press or a voice command. It's available already in China and has been nicknamed Little Companion. However, it'll cost almost €4,000. That's your news update. It's 4 minutes past eight.
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16: KFM has been informed of the following deaths: Angela Kennedy, Ní Duffy, Newbridge and formerly of County Monaghan; Nora Lee, Ní Hogan, Newbridge; Margaret Peggy Coffey, Ní Geraghty, Kilcock and formerly of Meath; May Nolan, Ní Fitzpatrick, County Wicklow; Maureen Fitzpatrick, Ní Roach, Allan Wood. The funeral arrangements are as follows: Angela Kennedy, Ní Duffy, Tracy Meadows, Newbridge and formerly of Ballybay, County Monaghan. Predeceased by her husband PJ and siblings Francis, Barbara, Joe and Breed. Deeply regretted by her sons Connor, Gavin and Ken and extended family. We're posing in Anderson and Leahy's funeral home, Henry Street, Newbridge, on Thursday from 5 to 7pm, with prayers at 6:30. Removal on Friday morning at 10:30 to arrive at the Dominican College Church in Newbridge for Mass at 11. Mass can be viewed live on DominicanNewbridge.ie. Funeral afterwards to St Conlett Cemetery in Newbridge. Norley Ní Hogan, St Dominic's Park, Newbridge. Predeceased by her husband, Patrick Paddy. Deeply regretted by her daughter, Florrie, Peggy, sons Johnny, Paddy, Eddie, Noel, Joe, Seamus and Michael, and extended family. We're posing at her family home today from 4pm, concluding with prayers at 7. Removal by Glennon's funeral directors on Thursday morning to arrive at St Conlett's Parish Church in Newbridge for a Requiem Mass at 11am, followed by burial in St Conlett's Cemetery in Newbridge. Funeral Mass can be viewed live on newbridgeparish.ie. Margaret Peggy Coffey, Ní Geraghty, Boystown, Abbey Field, Kilcock and late of Towla, Clonard, County Meath. Predeceased by her husband James, infant son David and granddaughter Solace. deeply regretted by her children, Mary, Seamus, Rita, Aoife, Aidan, Colm, Sharon and Vanessa, and extended family. Removal by Mercy O'Neill and Sons funeral directors this afternoon to St. Coca's Church Kilcock for funeral mass at 1:30, followed by burial afterwards in St. Joseph's Cemetery. You can view Margaret's funeral mass on the Kilcock Newtown Parish webcam. May Nolan, Niamh Fitzpatrick, County Wicklow. Predeceased by her husband Paddy, her grandson Patrick and her brother Joe. Deeply regretted by her family, Pat, Joe, Mairead, Mary and Michael and extended family. Reposing at her son Joe's residence all day today. Funeral mass will take place on Thursday at 12 noon in St. Kevin's Church, Hollywood, followed by burial in the adjoining cemetery. Funeral cortege will travel via Annacarry, Ballymount. Maureen Fitzpatrick, Nee Roach, Ave Reed, Alan Wood. Predeceased by her husband Michael, parents Bridget and James, and their three brothers and two sisters. Deeply regretted by her son Dara and extended family. Removal by Glennon's funeral directors this morning at 10:30 to arrive at the Church of the Immaculate Conception, Alan Wood, for Requiem Mass at 11. Burial afterwards in Alan Cemetery. Family flowers only, please. Funeral mass can be viewed live on the Alan Parish Facebook page. Souvenirs Agushia Condove. 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
18: Staying mostly dry today with a mix of cloud and sunny spells. Top temperatures across Kildare for Wednesday of 17 to 22 degrees.
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0: and Take On Me on your Wednesday morning breakfast show, even here on Kildare's KFM. Not quite Friday yet. We're at the middle of the week. We're with you 3 till 9 this morning with thanks to Conlon's BMW of Naas. Now, I was having a little scroll through socials last night and I came across this.
1: Ordinarily, we try to keep the show bucolic and charming and cheerful. But the final two episodes, they're none of those things, really. They're a difficult watch.
0: Yes, the last two episodes of Claxon's Farm have now landed on Amazon Prime. And it's since been revealed, since Jeremy posted that video, that he's been diagnosed with an aggressive form of cancer. He revealed the news on his show, Claxon's Farm, where he's seen telling his shocked co-stars, Caleb and Charlie. He hasn't said what kind of cancer he has. However, the series will conclude with him in hospital. So if you're a Claxon's Farm fan, be warned, the last two episodes of this season are going to be a bit of an emotional roller coaster. And wishing Jeremy the best as well. Fingers crossed he makes a speedy recovery and he's back farming soon. We'll head back into the music with Keane, Somewhere Only We Know, here on KFM. It's 13 after 8. Welcome into Wednesday.

0: around somewhere only we know on Wednesday morning's breakfast show here on Kildare's KFM. We have a message in asking, could we please wish Sarah Hartigan a very happy birthday for today? That comes in with lots of love from Daphne Gorman and Ballymore Eustace. Have a super day, Sarah. A big happy birthday to you. Don't forget, if you'd like to send a well wish out to anyone yourself this morning, you can reach us on text, WhatsApp and voice note. We're on 0833 97 97 97. Got this morning's Brekkie Brain teaser coming up, and Emma will have your morning sports news around about 8:30.
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0: Back out and about on the roads then, we've reports of an incident northbound on the M50 just after Junction 7 for the N4, and there are heavy delays on approach there. Inbound on the N4, that accident is having a knock-on effect. Traffic on approach to the M50 is back as far as Lucan. Over on the N7, things not moving too badly at the moment, just a bit of a slowdown between Castle Warden and Rathcoole, and again between Newlands Cross and the M50 interchange. If you'd like to let us know about anything else you're seeing out and about on the roads this morning, do get in touch on text, WhatsApp or voice note on 0833 97 97 97, and we'll update you on the roads again before 9.

0: Tim Impala and Jenny, it's Dracula on Wednesday morning's breakfast show here on Kildare's KFM. We are language themed on our Brekkie Brain teaser this morning. A lot of us in our everyday life say carpe diem, but what language does carpe diem come from? If you fancy a guess at that one this morning, get in touch on text, WhatsApp or voice note on 0833 97 97 97. The question, once again, is the term carpe diem comes from which language? We'll give you the right answer in the next few minutes here on Kildare's KFM. Emma's also got your news and sport coming up at 8:30. And ahead of that, we're going to play a Maloko right after these. The time right now is just 22 minutes after 8 o'clock.
1: Coming up on Wednesday's Kildare Today. Kildare is set to benefit from over €80 million investment through the Housing Infrastructure Investment Fund. But could this be the solution to the county's housing crisis? We explore. Social media is to be banned for under-16s in the UK, with the ban to come into effect next year. Should Ireland follow the same approach? Parents of St Anne's Special School on the Curragh say the school is facing a financial crisis, with concerns over funding, facilities and delays to a promised new building. We'll have local issues from around the county, and we'll also have our weekly Crime Watch slot. Join me, Tara Flanagan, for issues affecting you locally, nationally and internationally. Live from 9.
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0: Maluko, Sing It Back on your Wednesday morning breakfast show here on Kildare's KFM. Some of you on the Brekkie Brain teaser are saying that this is your favourite mantra. It's a good one, isn't it? It's a good one to keep in the back pocket. The question we're asking you this morning is, the term carpe diem comes from which language? If you think you know, get in touch on text, WhatsApp or voice note on 0833 97 97 97 and we'll give you the right answer in the next few minutes here on Kildare's KFM. Right now, it's bang on 8:30. Let's head over to the newsroom and join Emma for your latest news and sport.
1: Thanks, Ben. Good morning. The EPA is warning the country's cleanest rivers are continuing to decline despite ongoing efforts to improve water quality. Its latest report shows no significant overall improvement in water quality during the year 2025. The first oil tankers have left the Strait of Hormuz since a US blockade was imposed in April. TDs will have a free vote in the Dáil today on whether to remove the three-day wait period for an abortion. The Sinn Féin motion, if passed, will amend the legislation that was signed into law in September 2018. And Irish businesses are being priced out of

0: with a 3-1 win over Jordan. Kylian Mbappe found the net twice for France as they beat Senegal 3-1. Norway marked their first World Cup appearance since 1998 by beating Iraq 4-1. Three more heavyweights will begin their respective tilts this evening. Cristiano Ronaldo's Portugal meet DR Congo in Houston from 6 o'clock. And there's a 9 o'clock kickoff for England's opener against Croatia in Dallas. Shelburne will find out their opponents for the second qualifying round of the Conference League later today. Ajax, Braga and Copenhagen are among the seeded teams that Joey O'Brien's side could be drawn to face. In Gaelic Games, Tipperary's John McGrath has backed manager Liam Cahill to stay on in 2027 after a disappointing early exit in this season's championship. The reigning hurler of the year has committed to the Premier County for another year, but there is no news yet on whether his brother Noel will continue playing at inter-county level. The reigning All-Ireland champions were knocked out of the Lee McCarthy after failing to pick up a win in any of their four games in the Munster round robin. And finally, in racing, it's day two at Royal Ascot. The action begins with the Queen Mary Stakes at 2:30. KFM Sport with Joe Mallon Motors, Sallins Road, Naas. JoeMallonMotors.ie.
1: How's your coffee tasting this morning, Emma?
0: It's always great on a Wednesday.
1: Apparently so. I'm just looking at this new research. We were looking at this outside a minute ago that basically there's a finding that coffee tastes best on a Wednesday morning.
0: It does. And we just really started this. We didn't even know that this was a thing. Maybe we wrote the report, who knows. But we always go for coffees after the Kildare Today show on a Wednesday. And it does. It tastes good. I think it could be, maybe it's like, two shows left, so you kind of feel like you're on the cusp of the weekend, you know, because Friday's basically the weekend.
1: This is it. So this research was carried out by the University of Oxford, and it shows that people tend to enjoy their coffee more on a Wednesday as they're just past the hump of the week and starting to look forward to the weekend.
0: It's so true. And there's something about it that even you have your Monday and you have your Tuesday, but Wednesday, I always look forward to Wednesday because I know there's a coffee coming with my name on it at 11 a.m.
1: Well, my question would be, how does your Friday coffee taste, knowing that the weekend is like here?
0: See, Friday we bring it up. We nearly bring it up to the iced coffees then. We go a bit fancier on a Friday.
1: A bougie.
0: Yes.
1: Oh, very good.
0: Celebrations.
1: Very good. You see, I know nothing about these things. I only drink tea and it always tastes the same.
0: I do drink both, but I have to have my coffee in the morning. My tea is more evening chill.
1: Rocket fuel. That's what makes these morning sports bulletins so good, isn't it?
0: That's exactly it.
1: Well, listen, go get a second one into you there and have a great day, Emma.
0: Thank you.
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Slumber and Homewrecker on Wednesday morning's breakfast show here on Kildare's KFM. Loads of you getting it right on our Brekkie Brain teaser this morning. And as we said, a few of you are saying, this is your favourite mantra as well. The question we asked you this morning is the term carpe diem comes from which language? It comes from Latin. Well done to all of you who got that one right this morning. It translates into English as seize the day. So make today the day you carpe diem. Thanks for getting in touch on the Brekkie Brain teaser this morning, folks. We'll have another one for you tomorrow morning here on KFM around 8:20. What is love?

0: the way, what is love on your Wednesday morning breakfast show here on Kildare's KFM? Tara Flanagan, did you ever dance your socks off in Nijinsky's to that?
1: I did. Now, I have to tell you, I was a little bit later coming to Nijinsky's because it closed for a while.
0: So all right, okay.
1: Snaffles and the, well, the Ambassador.
0: Oh, the Ambassador.
1: That was Regime's
0: nightclub, wasn't it?
1: Yeah, it was.
0: I was never there, but I do remember hearing about it.
1: And then, just when I came in to hear that song, and I was like, oh, yeah, I love that. That's 90s, yeah?
0: Oh, that is 90s.
1: Yeah, that's... But yeah, so I'm like, not the 90s.
0: Actually, I don't know if you remember, so our predecessor radio station, CKR, they used to broadcast live
1: from Regime's
0: every Friday night.
1: Yeah, oh, I listened at home because I wasn't of the age, so we would pretend, I know.
0: You were bringing the night out to your living room.
1: Yeah, and it was, because obviously the DJ was like, and now next, and you were just loving it.
0: So they did it in the Foundry in Carlow for a while as well.
1: Oh, did they?
0: Yeah, there was Friday Night Live at the Foundry and Saturdays at Regime's, I think.
1: Oh, yeah, Regime's Gambo.
0: Anyways, what have we got on Kildare today this morning?
1: Very different to that song, obviously, as now I take a deep breath and we go into... No, so yesterday we had announced, the announcement had come out that Kildare is set to benefit from over €80 million investment, and that's through the Housing Infrastructure Investment Fund. And we're just going to ask the question, could this be the solution to the county's housing crisis? So we're kind of getting an expert on board to look at it in a bit more detail. Social media is to be banned for under-16s in the UK. That was announced on Tuesday. And we're just wondering, is this what, should Ireland follow the same act? Mm-hmm. We're going to explore, because obviously it's come out in Australia as well. Parent at St. Anne's Special School on the Curragh say the school is facing a financial crisis with concerns over funding, facilities and delays to a promised new building. So we're going to speak with a parent and a TD, and we'll have local issues from around the county, and we'll also have our weekly crime watch slot.
0: Brilliant stuff. Thank you very much indeed, Tara. Packed show as always.
1: Yeah, absolutely. Keeping me busy. So keep those tunes.
0: Absolutely. And of course, if you want to get in touch and raise an issue with Tara on the programme this morning as well, text, WhatsApp or voice notice on 0833 97 97 97. Tara, thank you. We'll talk again after 9.
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0: Back out and about on the roads, we're just getting reports of an incident inbound on the N7 at Rathcoole. Delays on approach are back as far as Castle Warden at the moment, so watch out if you're travelling in that direction. Further in on the N7 as well, it's slow between Newlands Cross and the M50 interchange. An incident is continuing to cause delays northbound on the M50 at Junction 6 for Blanche as well. Delays are back down as far as Junction 9 for the Red Cow, and it's having a knock-on effect on traffic on the M4 as well, where traffic heading for the M50 is currently backed up as far as Lucan. We'll keep you up to date on the roads here on KFM throughout the day.
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David Bowie and Queen, Under Pressure, on Wednesday morning's breakfast show here on Kildare's KFM. Now, the Kingdom, Kerry, is going to get its own Monopoly board. The Daily Star is reporting winning moves has chosen the Kingdom over five other counties, Donegal, Tipperary, Tyrone, Wicklow and Wexford. It'll include more than 30 local spots. The manufacturer is also asking people to suggest their favourite locations for board spots. However, if you're sent to jail, you may not be allowed to pass the Gap of Dunlow or collect your €200. Keep an eye out for that one. Hitting our shelves might be on for Christmas this year, you never know. Any locations in Kildare you'd like to see make it on the Monopoly board as well, let me know this morning. Text, WhatsApp or voice notice 0833 97 97 97. I think we'd be passing the Nace ball and collecting our €200 if we went to jail, would we? Anyways, Casey Musgraves now here on KFM. This is Dry Spell.

That's about that now. That's Casey Musgraves and Dry Spell here on Kildare's KFM. Tara and the team are with you next for your Wednesday morning edition of Kildare Today. They'll have Crime Watch with Kildare Gardaí and, of course, discussing the issues affecting you locally, nationally and internationally as well. If you want to get in touch with the gang this morning, text, WhatsApp or voice notice. 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

0: apologies, can't move on here on Kildare's KFM. Just a reminder again, we do have reports of an incident northbound on the M50 at Junction 6 for Blanchardstown. Traffic on approach is currently backed up as far as Junction 9 for the Red Cow. It's having a knock-on effect as well on traffic inbound on the M4. Currently backed up as far as Lucan, so do be aware of that if you're on the road this morning. We'll keep you up to date on it throughout the day here on Kildare's KFM. Tara's next with Kildare Today, taking you through till 11 o'clock this morning. That's my lot. Thanks for tuning in this morning, and thanks for all your texts as well. Have a great Wednesday. Talk again tomorrow morning from 6. Your music and more. 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
7: It's 9 o'clock. Good morning. I'm Tara Duggan. Oil is finally making its way out of the Strait of Hormuz. The Tanker Trackers website, which monitors oil shipments, says Iran's first crude oil exports in 2 months have now taken place. It notes at least two national Iranian tanker company supertankers have exited the US Navy blockade, carrying a combined total of 3.8 million barrels of Iranian crude oil between them. It says it's two days before the US and Iran signed their peace deal in Switzerland on Friday. Greg Karlstrom, Middle East correspondent for The Economist, says the agreement is scant on detail.
8: This is just such a bare bones agreement. It's 12 to 14 paragraphs over maybe about a page and a half of text. And so it just doesn't get into much detail about some of these really complicated issues. When will the strait reopen? Will there be tolls? What will the conditions be? How much sanctions relief is Iran going to receive?
7: The Environmental Protection Agency is warning the country's cleanest rivers are continuing to decline despite ongoing efforts to improve water quality. Its latest report shows no significant overall improvement in water quality last year, with nutrient pollution remaining a major challenge. The EPA says agriculture and wastewater are the main sources of excess nutrients entering our waterways. Gardaí are appealing for witnesses after a teenage boy was killed in a road traffic collision in County Waterford. It happened near Lismore yesterday morning. Rachel Dunphy reports from Waterford.
9: The collision between the cyclist and a parked lorry happened after 11 a.m. yesterday morning in the Ballygaleen area between Capoquin and Lismore in West Waterford. The boy, understood to be a teenager, was pronounced dead at the scene. His body was brought to University Hospital Waterford, where a post-mortem exam will be carried out. The male driver of the lorry was uninjured. The N72 between Lismore and Capoquin was closed for a time for a technical exam, but has since reopened. Gardaí are appealing for anyone who was travelling in the area yesterday morning who witnessed the crash or who may have a dash cam footage to come forward.
7: Prison officers will soon be wearing body cams at work. The Irish Prison Service has launched a tender looking for companies to supply and maintain body-worn cameras across the prison system. The rollout is due to begin at Mountjoy Men's Prison before then being deployed across all jails, subject to funding. It's hoped the cameras will help cut down the number of attacks by inmates on prison officers, with 132 assaults on prison staff recorded last year. Bereaved families who lost loved ones in the Chrysla explosion are travelling to Dublin today as they continue to push for a public inquiry alongside the ongoing Garda investigation. 10 people died in the blast at a petrol station in County Donegal in October of 2022. Donna Harper's 14-year-old daughter Leona was one of them.
10: Yes, I understand that they're saying that they just want to hold out the Garda investigation and let it take its course, and of course that's very important. But at this stage now, coming on 4 years, we need some guarantees. We need some commitment now from government at this stage now to just stop. It's not sympathy. We need actions now.
7: Jeremy Clarkson's revealed he's been diagnosed with cancer. The TV presenter says he expects to be fine but will be out of action for a while. He hasn't revealed what type of cancer he has. The former Top Gear host shared the news in the latest episode of his series Clarkson's Farm on Amazon Prime.
11: I had a medical, you remember back in May?
12: Yeah.
11: And he went, it disappeared off the other week and I had a biopsy done and it is cancer and it's aggressive, but it's really early, so the treatment will be, I'm praying that we could get the harvest done and then I could go and get some treatment.
7: Finally, over a third of people admit to making more of an effort for Mother's Day than Father's Day. A survey by Interflora found 12% of people don't plan to buy their dad anything at all this weekend. One-fifth do plan on getting their father something functional for Father's Day on Sunday, followed by 16% saying they'll do an experience. 11% are planning to buy a novelty gift. That's your news update. It's 4 minutes past nine.
13: McDonald's are making an appearance at the FIFA World Cup. They have a formidable lineup for the FIFA World Cup meal. 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Big Mac or Chicken McNuggets? 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
15: A brighter day overall with some overnight rain and drizzle is going to clear this morning. Highest temperatures of 17 to 21 degrees.
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15: Good morning. Good morning and welcome to Wednesday's Kildare Today. Kildare is set to benefit from over €80 million investment through the Housing Infrastructure Fund. But could this be the solution to the county's housing crisis? We explore. Social media is to be banned for under-16s in the UK, with the ban to come into effect next year. Should Ireland follow the same approach? Parents at St Anne's Special School on the Curragh say the school is facing a financial crisis with concerns over funding, facilities and delays to a promised new building. We speak to a parent and a local TD. We'll also have local issues from around the county and, of course, our weekly Crime Watch. But you can have your say by getting in touch by text, WhatsApp or WhatsApp voice note on 0833 97 97 97. 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
15: And before we go and have a quick look at what is going on or what's making the headlines, as you've been hearing from Ben, there is an incident northbound on the M50 at Junction 6 Blanchardstown. There's delays back to Junction 9 to the Red Cow, so traffic is also heavy on the N4 inbound as a result, and it's back as far as Lucan. So maybe if you aren't caught in it, maybe to try and take an alternative route or just expect some delays. Of course, if it's safe to do so, you could send us a text or WhatsApp 0833 97 97 97 and just let us know how traffic is moving for you. But as I said, there is that incident northbound on the M50 at Junction 6 Blanchardstown. I'm joined now in studio with Daniel Marr and Emma O'Connor, and it's Wednesday. Good morning.
12: It's midweek.
17: Morning.
15: And I did hear you talking earlier, Emma, to Ben, about how coffee tastes better on a Wednesday.
12: It does. I fully think so anyways, especially when we go here after Kildare Today Show. It's our, like, that's the midweek show done. Now, we still have a busy day ahead, of course, after that. But it is, like, on the cusp of the weekend.
15: It does. And now some of the tunes that were being played earlier, I was kind of getting excited about the weekend. Now we still have a little bit more time and it is the middle of the week and we've much to discuss, but I'm going to drink my coffee later with a bit more intent and go, does it taste better? But we're going to have a look at what is going on in the papers, and we would have heard it in the headlines about no improvement to water quality standards in 2025. That's a new EPA report. You've a bit more on that, Daniel.
17: Yes, so annual data from the EPA on the quality of Ireland's water has shown that no major improvements were achieved in 2025 and that the standards are still unsatisfactory in many areas. So excess nutrients from agriculture and wastewater comprise the biggest challenges, with phosphorus and nitrate levels still higher than recommended. The EPA also say the pace and scale of measures to restore water quality need to be improved, and the report gives a yearly update on the key indicators when it comes to the health of Ireland's rivers, lakes, estuaries and coastal regions, and just over half are said to be in good or better biological quality. Nutrient levels fluctuate year on year, but they remain too high and any improvements are not being sustained, the report has revealed. And I said 43% of rivers have nitrate concentrations that are too high, with the problem particularly pronounced in the east and southeast. And over 30% of lakes have phosphorus concentrations that are too high, and this issue is especially apparent in the border regions. While the overall national picture shows no sign of improving, the EPA says there are localised success stories that can help with the wider effort to enhance water quality. So that is the report that has come out today. There is, but it was kind of revealed that the main five, I think it was lakes or rivers in the country, are either declining or have levels of nitrate or phosphorus that are too high. So it's a slightly worrying report, I suppose. Mm. We have seen the odd kind of flashpoint of positive news in terms of the environment, but it tends to be negative trends, and it's the same today.
15: And it's just like, this is something that has been monitored for a number of years, and you'd kind of think, okay, you'd hopefully see improvements. And I know it's something we've covered on the Kildare Today Show in the past, and it's no doubt it's dominating the headlines today or this morning as that report has just come out. But we'll certainly, as we hear it, we'll reveal any more that we learn, and of course we'll have a bit more detail on our website later. Emma, Ireland exposed for over-reliance on fossil fuels in transport, and that's a CCAC report, or the Climate Change Advisory Council, has warned.
12: Yeah, so Ireland's dependence on fossil fuels in transport is leaving the country exposed to repeated fuel price shocks as global energy markets remain disrupted. This is according to the Climate Change Advisory Council. And accelerated investment in public transport, active travel, electric vehicle charging infrastructure and grid capacity would reduce this exposure, the council said in the transport chapter of its 2026 annual review. And temporary emergency responses to fuel price increases were not sufficiently targeted, it said, recommending that those most exposed and least able to avoid fuel costs be given support, and welcoming the government's pilot scrappage scheme to incentivise the purchase of new EVs. The CCAC said measures were needed to increase EV uptake among lower income households, particularly in areas with high car dependency and limited access to public transport, and expanded EV charging infrastructure and the real-time mapping of EV charging points would give people confidence to transition from from petrol to diesel, this report said. And it did say that there was a 6% increase in journeys across the Transport for Ireland network last year compared to 2024, with local link journeys increasing by 19%. However, total public transport journeys was largely unchanged, with the CCAC said they could indicate some services are running at near full capacity. Now, it did say that projects like we know, the DART Plus Southwest, Lewis Finglas and the National Transport Authority's Park and Ride Investment Programme would increase capacity, but I believe that until we see these, because our public transport, as we all do know, it isn't the best to get around, even tourists say when they come here, and until those changes are made, we won't see a difference.
18: No, and you want to, like, the thing is, you want to know when the bus is, you're waiting on schedule, and at 8:30 that it arrives, and it does arrive, and that you get a seat.
12: Yeah.
18: Or the other thing is, if you're on the commuter trains to Dublin in the morning. Now, we're, Kildare, look, it's not like we're getting on in one of the further destinations that you do require a seat, but sometimes they are just absolutely rammed.
12: They are, and the timing, like you said as well, and like, we're not encouraging anybody, do you know, the way work from home and things like that. I do understand why people wouldn't want to travel up to Dublin, and we're not encouraging people that need to travel for college either, you know, like, it's, people can't afford to live out of home and rent for college, so sometimes you need to go near like where you are, but it's going to take 2-3 hours, maybe a bus doesn't show up, like, it is.
18: Yeah,
12: we've spoke about it so much. Yeah.
17: Yeah, and we see, like, even in the whole thing about the Castle Dermot bus that kind of cropped up a few weeks ago.
12: Yeah.
17: Like
18: just to remind listeners.
17: Yeah, sorry. So that was the actual number of the bus has gone away from me, yep. But it comes from kind of down south and it travels into Dublin.
18: Mm.
17: And I think it was kind of Waterford direction it comes from. And if that route was to be ceased from Castle Dermot, there was a local resident on the show saying that essentially their journey would be significantly increased going into Dublin. And then we see other things of, like, in Selbridge, where that woman a few weeks ago, I think there was a councillor was on about it saying that a woman was trying to get a bus for an appointment, and it's just the bus was full, and it wasn't as if it was a Saturday afternoon. Like, it wasn't as if it was 8 o'clock on a Thursday morning, commuters coming in. So the pure thing, as you say as well, like, you just can't rely on it. Like,
18: and that is, if you can't rely, you know what I mean, it does make it so much harder. And like, one thing I do find with the train, if you're travelling outside of peak times, the train is brilliant. If, and particularly, I live near the train station, so that's perfect. But if you're in Naas and Salins, like, there's quite a distance there, so it's just not always as handy. But the other thing I thought with that report, and this is something that came up about the electric vehicles and the charging network, but that was one thing. We had Conor Faulkner on, who's an independent motoring expert, but he was saying they're seeing less of that, you know, kind of, what is it, range anxiety, because more people are charging at home because it is cheaper to charge at home. So we're going to see less of that, but there is, like, there's a couple of things in that report that, yeah, as I said, if there was more reliable and options with transport and availability, and that you could get a seat, yeah, we would be using it, you know. But, and also, some journeys, public transport just isn't an option, you know.
12: Yeah.
18: You know, it's just not offered there. Daniel, today, like, it's quite big today. There's going to be the Dáil debate. Sinn Féin have put forward an abortion bill, and this is in relation to the 3-day wait. And again, it's been covered by a number of media outlets.
17: Yeah, so it was kind of debated in the Dáil yesterday. So this is the Sinn Féin motion to remove the 3-day mandatory wait for an abortion ahead of today's Dáil vote. So if the bill is passed in the Dáil, it will then go before an Oireachtas committee for further scrutiny. Sinn Féin announced at the weekend that its health spokesperson, David Cullinan, would bring forward legislation in the Dáil this week to remove it. And speaking in the Dáil, he said that it would not mean that an abortion was to happen at the first consultation a woman attends, but rather that the woman can take as much time as they feel is necessary. And as well, Sinn Féin TD Donna McGettigan said that the legislation was about trusting women, and the 3-day wait delays access to healthcare at what is already a difficult moment in their lives. And there has been different political leaders and members talking about it. So AIM2 leader Pádraig Tobin told the Dáil there has been a huge surge in abortions since they were legalised, but has been no effort by the political establishment to understand why. He also said there has been no effort to consider the human cost or the human devastation. He told the Dáil that there were 10,852 abortions persons in Ireland last year, compared to 2,879 in 2018, which he says is a threefold increase. Now, Taoiseach Micheál Martin and the Tánaiste Simon Harris are to vote in favour of the Sinn Féin bill, as they said yesterday, with a free vote in place for all government TDs. And at present, as we say, there is a three-day waiting period between GP consultations prior to a termination. And ahead of the debate that takes place this morning, or today I should say, Mr. Martin said it was important to have a respectful debate around the issue. So as we say, that is being brought to the Dáil for a free vote for all TDs today.
18: Okay. And then Emma, you were looking at looking in the papers about the headline is 41 people due in court charged with shoplifting offences.
12: Yeah, now this just is mainly in the Dublin area, but it is something that we see, and even as a past retail worker, like, it's something that you see each week, you know, and it's horrendous. But 41 people are due in court in Dunleary today charged with shoplifting and related offences, and they were arrested as part of a targeted initiative under Operation Target, which was set up to tackle retail crime. And 15 children also arrested as part of the investigation have been referred to the Youth Diversion Programme, which 25 more serious offenders have already appeared before the courts. And retail crime has for some time been a major problem all over the country, particularly more in the affluent areas of South East Dublin. And Gardaí say retail crime typically refers to situations where a number of people are acting together, targeting retail outlets to steal significant quantities of goods to resell back into supply chain through the black market. And it can also involve refund fraud and is usually coordinated and well organised by people who recruit others to steal from retailers.
18: And look, as you said, look, you're talking about Dublin there, but this is something, as you said, we see across the country. We've seen it in County Kildare. The other thing I thought was of note there, that 15 children arrested were part, they were children, right? So they are, they're tried differently, you know. And the other thing, and we've spoken about this before, and I've spoken to guards on and off the record, Gardaí, but it's a case as well, right? Okay, so they're trying to stop having a child having a criminal record, because almost when they've a criminal record, you're setting them down a certain path. So they're trying to give a chance, and I think it's like, it's almost like, now I know they won't term it as this, six strikes and you're out. So they try and avert, you know, that you're not going to court, and then at the sixth time something happens. But there's the frustration on the retailer's perspective, though, if they're seeing goods that are taken, and sometimes they can nearly tell you exactly who it is. It's kind of the same re-offenders, and that's really frustrating too.
17: Yeah, well, that is frustrating, yeah, and especially as we say, we've all worked in them environments where you kind of can look and you say, I know something has happened there and I can't really say anything. That is really, really frustrating, especially, and they're kind of, and it's about the power that, like, a retailer can have as well. I don't know, maybe, like, I think it is fair enough that, like, young people are in a youth diversion programme and, that they're not kind of tarred with the same brush as someone who's over 18 as well. But yeah, I definitely do think it is tough. Like, I wonder, do they get away maybe too lightly at times? But I do think it's important that they don't have a criminal record at that age and stuff. But it's so frustrating, I'd say, for retailers. And I'm surprised to hear that it was South East Dublin. I don't know, we all probably have our guesses about where
18: perceptions.
17: Yeah, but it is, I suppose, then again, like, what, it's probably, it's not just lads stealing, like, bottle of milk, like, you know, it is very sophisticated, lads. As you say, they're being resold on and stuff, so it's shoes and it's fashion, so it could be anything, obviously.
12: Yeah, it says meat is in local stores is one of the highest that gets robbed, and to be fair, they have a few, so it's 81 men, women and children have so far been arrested as part of this operation, and
18: so that's very high.
12: They
18: so
12: are continuing it, so
17: yeah.
18: But again, it's the other thing is monitoring and tracking versus not monitoring and tracking. So if you're going to have an operation, you're going to, well, you should see more convictions, you know. The other thing, just really briefly, because I know I'm talking, but just, there was a digital report that came out yesterday, and there was just, it's just about how we consume media. So maybe, Daniel, you could tell us a bit more.
17: Yeah, sure. So, the main kind of things that came out of it were that RT News Online and The Journal were the kind of two most used online news sources in the country. Now, there was kind of people who said there was maybe less trust in the media, with kind of most trust being kind of put in the likes of RTE and some local media. The survey was conducted between January and February using an online questionnaire, and over 2,000 people were surveyed. And it found that the Journal was the second most used outlet, 29%, which RTE Online was at the top. Now, the most, I suppose, interesting thing is people news avoidance and stuff like that, that was kind of at its highest. So 47% of respondents said they found themselves actively trying to avoid the news, which was up from last year. And those who say they never avoid the news is at 22%, down from 28% last year. So, however, Irish people do tend to be more engaged with the news compared to other countries. So more than 54% said they are extremely or very interested in the news. However, in comparison to our over in the UK, it's only 37%, while the EU average is 44%, and in the US it is 48%. And as we say, we could go on about it all day, but there is a decline in the trust in the news, which has fallen from 51% in Ireland last year to 42% this year. But as we say, we are still, in general, we are higher than other countries.
18: And the other thing is local news. Locally, it's been a trusted source.
17: Being a trusted source, yeah. So you know where to get your news from now on in KFM.
18: Well,
17: yeah?
18: No, and of course, and I would have said this before, and I'm sure Hannah as well, but again, we can't just put up anything out on air, and we have to verify, and there is work involved. As for any of the outlets that they, if they're publicating or printing. But it's good to hear that people are listening in. You just have something quick you want to say there, Emma, before?
12: Yeah, just really quick. We did just get a call in, and they are upset, but a family in the Castlemaggiore area have their brown palm dog has gone missing. And just if anyone sees it, they're a family pet and they're gone missing in the Castlemaggiore area, and just to keep an eye out. We have details of the people that have rang in. So
18: okay, so if anyone sees the
12: brown palm dog,
18: maybe you can give us a call in studio, 045-898-999. Thank you both for joining me in studio for the paper review, and as you will hear from Emma and Daniel throughout the day. But first, here is the Cardigans with Erase and Rewind.

0: 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Coming up, Kildare is set to benefit from over €80 million investment through the Housing Infrastructure Investment Fund. 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We'll explore.
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0: KFM. Welcome back. Just to say, looking at the traffic, it appears that incident is still there on the M50 northbound around Junction 6, Blanchardstown, and the delays, it's kind of eased. It's not as far back to Red Cow now. It's a little bit, it's closer to the incident, but there are heavy delays on the M4 heading inbound as a result. So just to be aware of that. Now, yesterday, the Minister for Housing, Local Government and Heritage, James Brown, announced 82 infrastructure projects which will be supported in the first phase of the Housing Infrastructure Investment Fund, of which is about €1 billion. The government said that the approved projects will directly enable the delivery of 86,000 new homes and provide the potential for a further 113,000 homes. Six projects were announced in Kildare with a minimum funding of €80 million. Five were announced in Kildare North region and one in the south. The projects announced under the Infrastructure Investment Fund include the Naas Harbour Pedestrian Bridge and link to the Naas Northwest Quadrant, a Naas Inner Relief Road from the R445 Dublin Road to the R410 Blessington Road, a Captain's Hill upgrade in the Confey and Selbridge area, the Selbridge Hazelhatch Mobility Corridor, which is a road from the Clane Road R403 to Loughlinstown Road near the Hazelhatch Selbridge train station, connecting the R405 Hazelhatch Road, and the road includes a new bridge crossing over the River Liffey and active travel infrastructure. Phase 1 of the Maynooth Outer Orbital Road, or it's called abbreviated to MOOR, so Moyglare Road, Crewhill to Kilcock Road, and part of the Newbridge Southern Outer Orbital Relief Road and a bridge over the River Liffey. According to the government, these infrastructure projects would directly unlock lands initially of over 10,000 residential units in Kildare. And joining me now on the line is Brian Caulfield, who's Professor in Transportation, Civil Structure and Environmental Engineering in Trinity College. Good morning, Brian, and thanks so much for coming on with us.
8: Good morning.
0: Brian, I suppose we got quite a bit of reaction yesterday from political parties, mainly, as you can imagine,

0: bonds, it is typically through each of those three mechanisms, but with transport being the one that can enable kind of dense housing to happen. One of the things that we missed a trick on during the Celtic Tiger when we had a housing boom was we didn't really think about transport at all. And that's ended up in what we have right now in terms of the M50 and all of the roads coming into the Greater Dublin area having this congestion. I would welcome what's in there for Kildare. I think that the mobility corridor that's mentioned there between Hazelhatch, I think that's a very good idea. One of the things I would have liked to see more, I suppose, for the county would be that the DART Plus program both got fully funded and both went ahead because they have planning permission. While relief roads will unlock some of the land, it's those big, heavy infrastructure projects that can deliver fixed line rail connectivity that will not only unlock housing, but would also reduce congestion.
1: And that's it. Like, I suppose, again, and I needed your expertise, but initially I just see we have to unlock the lands, but it was a lot of roads. And sometimes when you build roads, those roads will be filled with cars. And I suppose looking at the into the future, you know, and building a sustainable model, or even looking at the 15-minute town, you know, that, as you said, we do need to ensure investment in our public transport.
0: Exactly, and it would have been good to see that to have a higher level of priority. See, one of the things that happens, and your listeners will understand that, you'll understand this as well, I do as well, that when you move somewhere, one of the first things you do is you start to establish your transport patterns. If you move into an area that has a rail line directly to work, you're much more likely to start to use that rail line and continue to use that rail line. And if you don't have a car, maybe not purchase a car, or if you have a car, maybe not purchase a second car. So you kind of, in these life kind of events around moving house, moving job, you settle into your transport and mobility patterns. So we're building all of this housing in Kildare and the other counties in Ireland, and we're not putting in public transport initially to begin with. What can then happen is that people get locked into car usage, and then we see this vicious cycle that we've seen for decades in Ireland, whereby that continues and car use stays there, and these relief roads that are currently there will need other relief roads to reduce the congestion in and around them.
1: So I know, like, several of the Kildare projects, they centre on roads and mobility corridors, but is it enough? Are we striking the balance between housing growth and sustainable transport?
0: I would say perhaps not. If the budget had been announced yesterday as part of this, and they're very high price tags on some of these projects, but both of the DART projects that are going to go into Kildare, and then equally, you know, the Navan DART project that's going to go into Mead, those three lines, I think, are essential for unlocking housing and sustainable development in and around the Greater Dublin area. And we'll see it as well with the extension of DART north and south of Dublin too. So I think those are the ones that can really unlock housing, and then also try to start to alleviate the chronic congestion we see on the M50.
1: And I think, Brian, if you were at that table, I know you're saying about the DART West and Southwest, but what else would you like to see?
0: Well, I suppose those would be the big ticket items, and those are, you know, I don't say it lightly because they're very expensive and will deliver. I think another element of it would be as well that there would be town services in the towns in Kildare and the other counties around the Greater Dublin area. We do see that when town services are introduced, that it does unlock a lot of local mobility. So those types of things could be included as well. There are certain things like the DART projects. Again, your listeners have probably been listening to these for almost decades now. But there are certain things we could do quicker. So I think more park and ride, more bus-based park and ride would alleviate some of the congestion problems. But you look anywhere internationally, any model that is delivering housing sustainably has heavy rail infrastructure involved in it too. You look at Adamstown, that was the model there. And hopefully when DART Plus goes to that part of the county, it will enable the people that are living there to use rail to get into the city centre. But the fundamental thing for me is that the rail is delivered first, and then the housing comes afterwards. Otherwise, we get locked into mobility patterns that are unsustainable.
1: And that's it. I'm like, again, I'm looking at, you know, satellite and the maps here and the red lines, and it's, that is people in cars trying to get to their destination. We have had a discussion on the show recently about more companies

0: companies looking for workers to go to return to the office. And like a recent report by Kildare County Council, one in three people in the county are travelling to Dublin. So with all of that information, we need to, that's the future we need to be building for.
1: Exactly, and we launched a survey last month in Trinity, asking people at UCM 50 what are the solutions, what are the things that they would like to see. The majority of people that responded to that survey basically said that they were locked into car usage because there was no alternative. And the number one alternative that they want to see put in place is more public transport, regardless of whether they use public transport a little or often. They want to see more investment in that. And that's coming out loud and clear from those results.
0: Okay. Well, listen, thank you so much for joining us this morning. That was Brian Caulfield, Professor in Transportation and Engineering in Trinity College, giving his perspective on those announcements that were made yesterday. As he said, it's certainly welcome, over 80 million in critical infrastructure. But yeah, but just a little bit more we would have liked to have seen in terms of the public transport, but it will unlock lands and potentially in the first phase deliver up to 10,000 homes. Now, just some text messages that have been coming in. We had got a message, just this was from Brendan in Naas. Morning, there's a bin up in the lakes in Naas. The rubbish is all over the place. Looks really bad. Sorry to hear that. That is not good. And hopefully someone from the council might be listening. Then hi to Mary Glazier, Tralee and Breda Huffs from Bruff. That's from Anthony Pickford in Limerick. So hopefully we've a Limerick clan listening in this morning. Good, big shout out. Great to hear. Another message. Great to hear about the second bridge for Newbridge. I hear you're saying, why the politics? This bridge was planned 50 years ago, building when it would have cost billions, not hundreds of thousands or millions, as it would have cost years ago. And what about the wildlife in the area? There are all the birds of prey and deers and badgers and the healthiest of fox one could see. Where will they go after the houses are built? And of course, there is that environmental aspect to it. And then every day we must talk about the housing crisis. So it's a difficult one, but we do need homes. And as you said, this bridge has been in the works for quite some time. So now finally it will happen. And judging from what Senator Fiona O'Loughlin had said, it'll be going to tender, so hopefully we might see some action next year, but again it's something we will keep an eye on. Now, heading over to, we're going to go locally now, and it is the Labour Party councillor in Thigh, and I want to say good morning to Mark Lee. Morning.
2: Good morning, Cara, and good morning to your listeners.
0: Yeah, well, thank you so much for coming on air with us. Just to look at some of the recent motions that you had brought up with the council, you were asking that they consider making the L471 or 40071, the Court Road. I'm going to learn all these roads. Gallow Hill. You're looking at making it a one-way system. That's heading past the Clannard Court Hotel.
2: Yeah, and the reason being is the kind of Court Hotel entrance is right at the corner of the road, Tara, so it makes sense for them to be able to turn both ways, you know, on the road to be able to get in and out.
0: Yeah.
2: This road is actually also locally known as the Dump Road, although I never got to the reason why it's called that, because there's no dump anywhere nearby. Maybe if any of your listeners know, they might let
0: share
2: you know.
0: That with us, yeah.
2: Yeah, it's approximately about 600 metres in length, and has increasingly been used as a rough run by HGVs and other vehicles. And in several locations, particularly approaching the Geraldine Road side of the road, the carriageway is not sufficiently wide enough to safely accommodate two vehicles passing each other safely. You know, this regularly forces sudden stops and people mm-hmm. having to pull into the ditch to evade. Take an evasive action. It's a significant safety concern. There have been a number of near misses on this road, including incidents that I've personally experienced. And the current speed limit signage on the road is what I would call inadequate, with the only speed limit signs located near the stop sign at Geraldine Road. So if you're travelling from the old Dublin Road side or and travelling all the way down, the first speed limit sign you see is at the stop sign on the Geraldine Road.
0: So what did the council say then to that proposal?
2: Well, the report I got was the issue would be examined as part of the wider HGV restriction project. Something we're still waiting for since 2023. Given the current safety concerns, I asked whether any interim measures can be considered in the meantime, such as additional signage, traffic calming measures, or temporary restrictions on heavy goods vehicles. Some sort of short-term intervention would help address the immediate risks faced by residents and road users, while the longer-term solutions have been developed. And I'm pleased to say that the engineering team have agreed to meet me on site in the coming weeks just to see what we can do there.
0: Okay, well look, hopefully, as you said, some interim measures until that report, but the long overdue report, I would say. Yeah. What did you say, 2023? Another one you said, can the council provide feedback on the traffic counter placed? That was at Kilkee Bridge, the R418, in January, and advise what actions. So that was done in January. Yeah, so what update did you get there?
2: I got a motion up in January there, Tara, just to say that the local residents in Kilkee were very worried about this bridge, the speed of cars approaching the bridge. To have the works done on the traffic counters and have the relevant information downloaded, etc., and they are now going to come to me in the next couple of weeks with what solutions they have for the bridge. And it's good to hear that they have solutions, because usually sometimes these motions go into the ether and you never hear anything back.
0: Yeah, but look, and as you said, that is good, and it's a positive response, because as you said, some action needs to be taken. And then finally, you asked that the council add the road, the L8021, the Ardrellis, is it? Want to get that added to the road maintenance programme. What's the status of that road? It's not
2: another minor road. I'm working on the minor road this month, Tara, but it's a road that hasn't been updated maybe in 30 or 40 years.
0: Right.
2: And there's a lot of bends and a lot of potholes in it. And unfortunately, they did some work this year regarding patching and filling potholes, but the bad weather has already washed out those potholes, and they're back to square one, as it were. So full road maintenance or RI. I didn't ask for it to be even done this year, but even if they considered in next year's plan of action, that would be suitable.
0: Okay, well listen, thanks for coming on and sharing those motions with us. That was local Labour councillor in the Athy Municipal District, Mark Lee. Coming up after the break, social media to be banned for under 16s in the UK, with the ban to come into effect next year. Should Ireland follow the same approach?
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9: You Know Energy. Lads, this might be this team's last game together. For some of us, this will be the high point of our inter-county careers. For others, well, it's only the start. We've put the hard yards in. Let's leave every last one on that pitch.
10: There is no next year when it's minor. It's the Electric Ireland GEA Football Minor semi-final this Friday. 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
0: Now, welcome back to Kildare Today. Sorry, I was about to say the second hour. I'm getting ahead of myself there. But I just want to read a text that we got in this morning. And I'll read it and it will explain. So, dear KFM, I was wondering if there's any update regarding the caravans currently situated on the Curra opposite Pádraig Roach's, Christy Roach's jockey yard. The amount of rubbish accumulating around the site is extremely concerning and many people are wondering who will ultimately bear the cost of the cleanup, which is likely to fall back on the taxpayer. I was also wondering whether the HSA have been notified in relation to the circus tents that have been erected on the site. There appear to be two large tents surrounded by caravans and it raises questions about fire safety, emergency access and whether appropriate safety requirements have been met. Have there been any recent comment or update from the Department of Defence, which is responsible for the Curra lands, and from An Garda Síochána regarding the current situation? Any information would be greatly appreciated. And that was from a concerned Kildare Town resident. Now, that is something we've been covering quite a bit on the show. I know Senator Fiona Loughlin commented on it yesterday. And I thought I had seen this post made on Facebook by TD Sean O'Friel, and I'm going to read it out because I think it encapsulates a little bit of the sentiment and the feeling, particularly if you're driving by and you see quite a large encampment. And as that texter has said, there are tents, and initially I thought it was a circus, and then I had to double take because you would never see a circus on the Curra Plains because you wouldn't get permission to put them there. You know, it all is very, you can only do it in certain places. So you had to double take. But the former Ceann Comhairle of the Dáil had said, respect, my siblings and I were reared to respect our fellow men in all its rich diversity. My wife and I raised our family to respect others, whatever their ethnicity or origins, to respect the law of the land and to respect the environment that we have inherited. When I returned from business abroad and I saw some of the scenes which were depicted, respect certainly was not a word that came to mind. What we have on the Curra this week is an affront to the courts, to the people of Kildare and to our rich natural heritage. Having acknowledged the speed in which ministers have moved in recent times and are moving to secure court orders to remove illegal encampments, I must admit today to be profoundly embarrassed that the government which I support has not yet brought forward the legislation which is absolutely essential to protect the Curra. The political battle will have to be stepped up. For the purposes of clarity, neither the Gardaí or the Army can turn up on the Curra and disperse these encampments without having a secure legal basis for such action. Hence the current need to secure court orders. If the current Curra was more appropriately designated in legislation, for example, as a national park, the situation would be different. Who would imagine what's been going on in the Curra happening? Or could you ever imagine what's happening in the Curra happening on the lakes of Killarney or in the Phoenix Park? So it is something at that, and as I said, that was from TD Sean O'Friel, who is a member of the government, and I think it encapsulates the frustration. But it's something we will continue to keep an eye on. But as far as we're aware, it's in the process of securing court orders. Now, I did mention we are going to talk now about the social media ban. So as you would have heard, social media is to be banned for under 16s in what the UK government has said is a landmark move to give kids their childhood back and marking a line in the sand and setting a new normal for future generations. The ban on social media, to be legislated for in Britain later this year, will apply to those under 16 and will cover platforms such as Meta, TikTok, Instagram, Facebook and X. It will also cover YouTube and Snapchat, although it won't cover messaging platforms such as WhatsApp or Signal. This follows a similar announcement that was made by the Australian government 6 months ago. Taoiseach Micheál Martin said yesterday that social media is the public health issue of our time and that governments have to act. However, he said that Ireland's policy is still to follow an agreed EU position rather than a solo ban. Joining me now on the line is Nolene Blackwell, Online Safety Coordinator with the Children's Rights Alliance. Good morning, Nolene, and thanks so much for joining us.
12: Good morning. It's a pleasure to be here. Thank you for having me on.
0: Nolene, can I just first get your reaction to the announcement by UK Prime Minister Keir Starmer?
12: Yeah, so I suppose you can only have sympathy with the thought behind what Keir Starmer and the Taoiseach and the Taoiseach here and lots of other countries have all wanted to do, which is to have children, to have everybody safe, ideally, and in particular, not to put children in harm's ways and to ensure their safety. And it's kind of that phrase of the UK Prime Minister Keir Starmer, where he says, giving children their childhood back, that you can see it's actually not really about social media on its own. It's about all of the risks that children and all of us now face now that the digital age has come upon us. It's kind of like, I don't know, this is maybe a silly analogy, but with the Industrial Revolution where people weren't hand weaving anymore and big machines were coming in and kids were being sent in losing limbs and, you know, on spinning wheels and things like that. It took ages to put health and safety in place, but you couldn't go back to a pre-industrial age. So what it seems that Keir Starmer would like is, I suppose, children skipping on the streets, children engaged in all sorts of things that were much more real maybe 50 years ago, 70 years ago, but certainly are a difficulty for the digital age, where children have new ways of communicating. We all do, and we all communicate in different ways. And maybe if we could go back 30 years and start all over again, we would have done the digital age differently. Now, that's a long initial reaction, but what I'm saying is that in our view, in the Children's Rights Alliance and other people who work with children and for children, the issue isn't actually that they're using social media. The issue is either that they're using it too much, which is something maybe we can all do something about, or that it's not safe. And really, when Starmer was talking, he was talking about the things that made it unsafe. Recommender systems, things whereby when children looked at one thing, they were sent on to something else. And sometimes they were sent into bad environments. Infinite scrolling. The man who invented infinite scrolling says he wishes he hadn't invented it. But these are things that are now in social media. They're in other places as well, but they're in social media. And the way that they are in is to ensure the biggest possible profits for the industries, the platforms that run them. And children's safety is not the priority. So our reaction is, why are we allowing unsafe products to be put onto the European market where we wouldn't allow it if it was a toy, we wouldn't allow it if it was baby formula, we wouldn't allow it if it was a car. I'm not saying cars are always safe for everyone, but they have to have a minimum level of safety. And we actually have laws in place in both the UK and in the European Union that say no child should have a social media account without their parents' consent if they're under 16. And we also say that social media shouldn't be showing children under 18 stuff that's illegal or harmful.
0: But Nolene, to bring you up there, you're right. So we have laws. And is that it, that we're just, because of course, it's very easy to set up an account and you can have multiple social media accounts. But is this it? It's just not being enforced.
12: That's exactly it. And even Starmer said it yesterday or Monday when he introduced this. He said it will be hard to implement. And it will be hard to implement because it's also easy to pass a new law and to make an announcement that you're passing a new law. Is it going to be effective? And it isn't going to be effective until two things happen. One is that there is a proper way of recognising when a child is who is online. And when I say proper, I mean that it preserves everybody's privacy, but that it's a proper way of recognising children online. And the second is when the social media companies say, we will not have recommender systems that automatically send children going further down toxic rabbit holes. We will not have systems whereby they can scroll infinitely. They could take those off. If, for instance, all of these governments that would love to introduce social media bans so that children are the people who have to pay the price, if they were all to say to the social media companies, you cannot run your products in the European Union until you fix these things that are fixable, that they know are wrong, that they know are a risk to children. If we said to them, you can't actually operate in the social media, in the European Union or in the UK until you fix these, they would fix them.
0: But and I want to ask you there, Nolene, because obviously Australia have implemented the ban. It's over 6 months. And you would have thought maybe this is the wake-up call for those platforms. Do we know, has that had an impact for them?
12: Yeah. So it has had this impact. People are talking about it. But even one of the sort of most intellectual sort of supporters of that has made the point that that has been the main value of it. It has brought the conversation forward. As it stands, 7 out of every 10 children that had a social media account before and shouldn't have had it still have it. And in fact, what children are doing is finding alternative ways of communicating. Because much as we would like it to be the case, children aren't only communicating on the social media apps. As you say, they're not touching WhatsApp, they're not touching Telegram. The Australia ban doesn't touch any of the gaming apps. The UK is saying we'll try and do something about Roblox, which is very important in for younger children. Mm-hmm. We'll try and stop strangers going at them that way. We will try and make sure that AI chatbots aren't giving bad information to our children, which they are. They're not social media companies. So it's going to... getting social media bans is the way every politician wants to go. I've never met a politician who didn't like it as an idea. It is not going to be, it's not effective in Australia. I mean, I think it was no harm that the experiment happened. Mm. But all everyone says is we'll do better than Australia. But the point is, it is putting another law over a legal system that is there already, where the real issue is implementing, where the real issue is saying to the large, these enormously rich and litigious platforms that challenge every single attempt that's made to regulate them now. There's about 12 different cases against our regulator in the High Court at the moment. We need to say to them, we as society need to say to them as well, we are not going to put up any more with your failure to put safe systems in place for our children. The other thing I would say though as well is, I suppose what this talk of the ban is doing is it is actually forcing us to have our own conversations in our own schools, in our own societies. Do we delay giving children certain devices like smartphones for a little while? Do we have rules about no devices in bedrooms, no devices at all between a certain time and a certain time? Do you know? Do we try ourselves and do what we can? But the real issue here is that there are very large industries who are watching and who know that the social media ban is the easiest thing in the world for them, because they know they can get other ways to get at children. and that the government the law will always be behind them, because they're not addressing the root problem, which is that there are things in their systems which they know are likely to harm some children and are a risk to all children, and they could stop them, but it would slow down their profit intake, and that's the only reason they're not doing it.
0: Noli,
12: and governments know how hard it is to challenge them on all of that.
0: Listen, thank you so much. I could talk about this more, but unfortunately I have to get over to the news, but I just want to thank you for that perspective and insight. And you're right, if we could adhere to the laws that are actually there, or actually enforce them and ensured that what the children were seeing wasn't unsafe or inappropriate, then we could be living in a world where social media could exist for younger children. But look, we'll have to leave it there. But I just want to thank Nolene Blackwell, online safety coordinator with the Children's Alliance. We'll just have a short break, and then I am apologising because I'm heading to Daniel a little bit later.
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19: Good morning, I'm Daniel Maher. Gardaí are appealing for witnesses after a teenage boy was killed in a road traffic collision in County Waterford. It happened at Ballygalleen near Lismore shortly after 11 a.m. yesterday. TDs will have a free vote in the Dáil today on whether to remove the 3-day wait period for an abortion. If passed, it will amend the legislation that was signed into law in September 2018. Oil is finally making its way out of the Strait of Hormuz. The Tanker Trackers website, which monitors oil shipments, says Iran's first crude oil exports in 2 months have taken place. And the EPA has warned that the country's cleanest rivers are continuing to decline despite ongoing efforts to improve water quality. Its latest report shows no significant overall improvement during 2025, with nutrient pollution remaining a major challenge. And in sport, Lionel Messi scored a hat-trick last night in Argentina's World Cup opener against Algeria. There were also wins for Austria, France and Norway. And it's day two at Royal Ascot with the Queen Mary Stakes at 2:30. We'll have news in full at 11.
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19: KFM has been informed of the following deaths: Angela Kennedy Ní Duffy, Newbridge and formerly of County Monaghan. Nora Lee, ní Hogan, Newbridge. Margaret Peggy Coffey, ní Geraghty, Kilcock, and formerly of Meath. May Nolan, ní Fitzpatrick, County Wicklow. Maureen Fitzpatrick, ní Roach, Allenwood. The funeral arrangements are as follows. Angela Kennedy, ní Duffy, Tracy Meadows, Newbridge, and formerly of Ballybay, County Monaghan. Predeceased by her husband PJ and siblings Francis, Barbara, Joe, and Breege. Deeply regretted by her sons Connor, Gavin, and Ken, and extended family. Reposing in Anderson and Leahy's funeral home, Henry Street, Newbridge, on Thursday from 5 p.m. until 7 p.m. with prayers at 6:30 p.m. Removal on Friday morning at 10:30 a.m. to arrive at the Dominican College Church, Newbridge, for Mass at 11 a.m. Mass will be live streamed on the DominicanNewbridge.ie. Funeral afterwards to St. Conlett Cemetery, Newbridge. Nora Lee, ní Hogan, St. Dominic's Park, Newbridge. Predeceased by her husband Patrick Paddy, deeply regretted by her daughter Florrie Peggy, sons Johnny, Paddy, Eddie, Noel, Joe, Seamus and Michael, and extended family. Reposing at her family home today from 4 p.m, concluding with prayers at 7 p.m. Removal by Glennon's funeral directors on Thursday morning to arrive at St. Conlett's Parish Church, Newbridge, for Requiem Mass at 11 a.m, followed by burial in St. Conlett's Cemetery, Newbridge. Funeral Mass can be viewed live on newbridgeparish.ie. Margaret Peggy Coffey, ní Geraghty, Boystown, Abbeyfield, Kilcock, and late of Towlough, Clonard, County Meath. Predeceased by husband James, infant son David, and infant granddaughter Sullis. Deeply regretted by children Mary, Seamus, Rita, Aoife, Aidan, Colm, Sharon, and Vanessa, and extended family. Removal by Murty O'Neill and Sons funeral directors this afternoon to St. Coca's Church, Kilcock, for funeral mass at 1:30 p.m, followed by burial afterwards in St. Joseph's Cemetery. You can view Margaret's funeral mass on the Kilcock Newtown Parish webcam. May Nolan, ní Fitzpatrick, County Wicklow. Predeceased by her husband Paddy, her grandson Patrick, and her brother Joe. Deeply regretted by her family Pat, Joe, Mairead, Mary and Michael, and extended family. Reposing at her son Joe's residence all day today. Funeral Mass will take place on Thursday at 12 noon in St. Kevin's Church, Hollywood, followed by burial in adjoining cemetery. The funeral cortege will travel via Annacarney, Ballymount. Maureen Fitzpatrick, ní Roach, Aught Frieda, Alan Wood. Predeceased by her husband Michael, her parents Bridget and James, also her three brothers and two sisters. Deeply regretted by her son Dara and extended family, friends and neighbours. Removal by Glennon's funeral directors this morning at 10:30 a.m. to arrive at the Church of the Immaculate Conception, Allenwood, for Requiem Mass at 11 a.m. Burial afterwards in Allen Cemetery. Family flowers only, please. Maureen's funeral mass will be live streamed on the Allen Parish Facebook page. Suvnus agus Siachán Dóibh. Obituary notices can be viewed on kfmradio.com. 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
19: A brighter day overall today with cloudy and sunny spells. Highest temperatures of 17 to 21 degrees.
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0: Now, we will be talking about St. Anne's Special School on the Curragh. The school is facing a financial crisis with concerns over funding, facilities and delays of a new promised building. But first, here's Felix Still with Portugal the Man.

0: Portugal, the man with Feel It Still. Now, St. Anne's Special School on the Curragh provides education for children with moderate and severe learning disabilities from across Kildare and West Wicklow. But parents say the school is facing a financial crisis. They allege funding is so tight that the money intended for educational supports has been diverted to keep the lights on and pay bills, while concerns have also been raised about the cleaning standards and the condition of the building and delays to a long-promised new school. St. Anne's is included in the list of schools in the recently published plan from the Department of Education and secured planning permission back in 2022, but it will expire in March 2027 if construction does not commence. Joining me now on the line is parent Nuala Henry, whose son attends St. Anne's, and Kildare South Labour TD and spokesperson on children, Mark Wall. Good morning to you both.
1: Good morning, Tara.
0: Nuala, if I can come to you first, and just if you could just tell us about your son and why St. Anne's is such an important school to him and your family.
1: Well, my son has a rare genetic disorder, and he absolutely loves school. He is delighted going off every morning, and I have to say, the staff in St. Anne's are just wonderful. The teachers, the SNAs, everyone, down to the caretaker, they go above and beyond for our children, and I'm so grateful for them. And it's not good enough with the staff either, Tara, really. You know, for the government to make this announcement that we're one of 105 schools to proceed to building our tender in 26-27 is just a joke. You know, our planning permission is currently due to expire in March, and we haven't even progressed to tender process, which can take another 9 months to a year. We've been stuck at this stage 2B, basically, since nearly 2 years now. It was back in 24 we were appointed up to stage 2B, and to be honest, things have just gone more expensive. Inflation, the price of material, it's just crazy. The school is in a bad state, you know.
0: When you say bad state, what do you mean?
1: So we had the senior part of the school was at the back of the school, and that was in prefabs. And back in 2022, there was holes in the wall, there was damp, there was mould, and part of the yard was being exposed. The tarmac had split, making it unusable for the children. And between the department, they decided to put in these new prefabs on site closer to the school, and you'll actually see them on the road when you're passing St. Anne's. And so the senior school was moved over to the front of the building. But really, the prefabs are modern and they're lovely and they're clean, but they're not fit for purpose. You know, the children have complex needs, and as it is, there is only one accessible toilet facility for up to 80% of our students, which most are incontinent, Tara. And it's really not inclusive or good enough for our children or the wonderful staff trying to treat the children and students with respect and dignity while trying to change them and perform personal care needs. So because the playground out the back is not suitable, they're squashed into the small little playground out the front, which isn't inclusive and doesn't have the equipment for safe use for children in wheelchairs. So, unfortunately, at the moment, there's nothing for those children. Now, the junior school itself, it's in poor condition. It's cold, it's damp in parts, and the classrooms aren't fit for purpose. You know, they were built years ago. They're not the new standards. And the staff are really doing their best, but they can only do so much, Tara. Yeah. You know, it's not good enough, you know.
0: And this is, it's a source of stress for the students, the teachers, as you've alluded to, but and the parents. I can hear the stress in your voice.
1: Yeah, of course. I mean, you go off and you send them to school every day, and that they're happy is half the battle. But, you know, you want the best for them. You know, you want them to have the best sensory rooms and you know, all these lovely equipment. You know, a lot of our children, you know, they need a little bit of regulation and de-stress, with many children with complex needs. So they need the nice sensory room to be able to get in and have you know, their trampolines and their spinning chairs and, you know, children with sensory needs and very complex needs, they just need a little bit of downtime. And there really isn't, you know, there isn't that that amount of support in terms of sensory rooms and stuff that we should have and that new buildings should have. Like the buildings, the windows are old and the doors and, you know, they're very near the road there. Yeah. So we have these new prefabs, but like the noise is coming in. And like what the government spent, the department spent on putting in these new prefabs back in 22, that should have gone into the new school.
0: Yeah.
1: You know, at the time we had to get the Defence Force in to help put them in and get them ready for September, when really it should have been gone into the new build. We should have a state-of-the-art new build and we wouldn't have all these running costs. Like last winter, it came to a stage that the school had to close one day because the heating system wasn't able, wasn't up to standard. And, you know, if you've got children who are peg-fed in wheelchairs and with mobile, they can't be coming into a cold environment.
0: No,
1: you know?
0: But it's disruptive for anybody if school doesn't go ahead, but I can imagine schedule, routine, procedure, you know, like all of that can be the difference of a good day or a bad day.
1: 100%, 100%,
0: I'm going to bring in Labour TD Mark Wall. Mark, this is hard listening to hear about this.
2: It absolutely is, Tara. First of all, I want to thank Nuala for coming on and representing the students, the staff and parents, because this story needs to be told. St. Anne's is an absolutely wonderful school, as Nuala described, and it is so important for Kildare and West Wicklow, and the students are so important because it's the routine that they get every day. It's the learning that they get that they cherish, and it's a great school for everything that goes on within its location. But unfortunately, that location is now not fit for purpose. And as Nuala describes, when you have one toilet for 40 students, many of those students have a disability, then that's simply not good enough in this day and age. Government have rightly triumphant the need for special schools, the need for investment in special education, yet this project is still at stage 2B. So what we need to see, after I raised this with the Taoiseach last week, is that this school goes to tender as quickly as possible, again, as Nuala describes, because we need to get that school for those students as quickly as possible and built on the site.
0: And when you describe 2B, so that is, am I right, the submission is received, but can you just explain to our listeners what exactly 2B means?
2: Well, 2B is design stage, basically, and it's detailed design stage. So that is the Department of Education in Tullamore, where all these schools are designed. That's where it is at the moment. But the problem with that, and we spoke previously about the Curragh School, is that many schools, and the Taoiseach even acknowledged this on the day I raised it with him, many schools are at stage 2B. And what we need to see, Tara, is that we need to see the next stage, which is the tendering stage, which can take anything from 9 months up to a year. We need to see that rolled out for the likes of St. Anne's and for other schools as well, but particularly for St. Anne's, because the conditions that Tara, that Nuala has just described, again, are just simply not good enough, Tara, and that's what we need to see. And like, in fairness to the Taoiseach, I would give him credit, he acknowledged this. I'm expecting an answer and update this week, and what we need to see is government getting behind this project and allowing St. Anne's to get to that stage where there will be hope, where they can, where all the students, the staff can see a future for their school, and we can get the school that everybody involved with St. Anne's deserves.
0: Absolutely. So I did see with correspondence, Minister Moynihan had said that it is, as you said, 2B. The department is currently awaiting the design team clarifications, and once the 2B stage clarifications have been received, they will review additional information. But Nuala outlined there, or do you know what happens, Mark? Because if planning permission is due to expire in March, where does that leave the...
2: Well, it's March of 27. So the reason that I'm working indeed, in fairness, all public representatives are working with the school, is that date is just around the corner, literally, Tara. So what we want to see is that this school gets the go ahead, and we don't want a situation where that plan permission runs out. You know, obviously the school can reapply, but that's more money, that's more cost, that's obviously more time. We don't want that to happen. So that's why, I suppose, the campaign from the Parents Council and the Parents' Association has started for St Anne's. That's why they've contacted all their public reps, why I raised it with the Taoiseach. We don't want to get to a stage where we have to look at plan and mission again. And we have now that until March of 27 to get this work done, to get the new school delivered, to ensure that we're at tender stage and ultimately then to get to construction stage. So that's why, you know, in fairness to KFM, you're highlighting today, new liaison highlighting from the parents and us as public reps, we're bringing this to the Dáil floor to ensure that we don't get to that stage.
0: Yeah, no, and actually I just, a listener has been in touch. They're a parent and their child attends St Anne's, and they had said, like, I've always really enjoyed going, but they've noticed in the last number of years it's just getting worse. And they'll go back in September knowing the, you know, all the hard work for communication and toileting will be forgotten. It's heartbreaking when parents, we work 100 times harder with our special children as we do with our typical children, but that's just a fact. This year was the worst communication devices turned down, so I couldn't hear on the return from the school, which means his voice is removed in school and using one toilet between 44 children. There's not enough toilet breaks, forcing them to wee on themselves. The playground is a yard with no toys. The sensory room is a small room with a radio. My heart breaks for these children. If it wasn't for the Parents Association, the children would have not been given a school tour this year and no summer programme. It's terrible and it needs a good look into from senior government. That's a heartbreaking text to read. And Nuala, I know that's the reality of what your son and many others are facing every day.
1: It is, and unfortunately, Tara, I am calling as a parent here, but I also sit on the Parents Association, and we are a newly formed Parents Association. We just started in the last year, and to date we've raised, you know, we've got 17 iPads for the school, which they didn't have last year, 9 communication boards for visuals. We've had equipment for the staff room. Our poor staff room had no cutlery, dishwasher, coffee machine. I mean, we source sensory equipment, which really should be provided by the Department of Education. And unfortunately, our school is on that lower capitation grant from the department, which goes on the number of pupils, which isn't good enough for a special needs school with children with high complex needs. You know, the department really need to look at that as well, you know, to be giving extra funding and extra resources for all these movement breaks that they so need. Yeah. And we should really be having these state-of-the-art sensory rooms that the children adore going in and have their deserved movement breaks.
0: Absolutely.
1: It would make the children and the teachers' lives a hell of a lot easier, because at the moment they're trying their best and they're wonderful, but the conditions are not good.
0: No, and I can tell you we're getting so many texts in here, and it's something we will continue to highlight. A lot of people saying their children attending the school, I'm just going to try, and other people, it's shocking that the government can spend money on unnecessary things like bike sheds and looking what these children need. My children also, and my child attends St Anne's, and the current school building is simply not fit for purpose, waiting over 10 years for a new school building. It's just not good enough. And thank you for help and raise awareness. It's something we are definitely, I know Mark, you've been pushing, and I know, as you said, and credit that, you know, Taoiseach Micheál Martin is aware, but the thing is, you know, promises, what we need is action. We've talked about the Curragh Community School, you know, I don't know, Mark, do you know what, is that a tender stage? I believe it was going.
2: Okay. Yeah, so that there's good news on the Curragh School at last, that's where we're at. But St Anne's needs to follow.
0: It does.
2: For everything that your listeners have said, Tara, and obviously what Nuala has described as well, I will, as you said, continue to raise this at every opportunity. I'm waiting for a reply back this week. I'll be back on to the staff and the Parents Association as soon as I get that, and of course on to yourselves as well. But yeah, like, it really is, that time is ticking here for St Anne's,
0: no,
2: and we need
0: critical.
2: Some action, as you say.
0: Yeah.
1: And we really appreciate Mark's support. And I suppose it's a pity because our children attend a special needs school, we don't have that at the gate community.
0: Yeah.
1: You know, they all go on buses every day. So we feel like our fight is sometimes a little bit forgotten.
0: Yeah.
1: And even in the community, you know, you drive by St Anne's there, and that's another issue. People drive so fast by it, speed out, and buses are going in and out daily, finding it so difficult. It's such a hazard. And, you don't even know we're in the community, you know, and our people don't even know where St. Anne's are. And we're waiting 10 years. It's not good enough.
0: No.
1: And our children deserve this school.
0: Of course they do. And the other thing, Nuala, and I know a texter alluded to there, like as a parent of a child with special needs, it is... And being a parent anyway, it's hard. It's tough. It's very tough. But I can imagine it's extra tough. And then to have to take on this fight as well. And unfortunately, it is a fight that you've had to take on to bring this awareness and to try and get things moving. And it's something we will certainly continue to cover. But I just want to thank you for coming on air with us, Nuala, this morning. And it is something we will continue to highlight. So thank you. And that was about St. Anne's Special School. And we'll have more on that on our website later today. And of course, Mark, you will provide some updates for us as you get it. Now, Mark, you did, you were in the Dáil this week, and something you've raised before was about bus priority lanes. Maybe you could just give a bit of background and then tell us what progress you've heard.
2: Yeah, thanks very much, Dara. And I heard you discussing early on this morning the whole congestion and people getting in and out of work in your paper review. And this basically feeds into that as well. As you know, I've been raising this for a number of years now. And I've been chasing down the bus priority lanes. And as your listeners will know, I've been working with Councillor Angela Feeney on the M4 priority bus lane. And we got word 2 weeks ago that the legislation was in place. So I've gone back to the TII and the NTA to find out when the bus priority lane will be actually up and running. And they tell me that their minor works are due to be completed on what they call an intelligent transport system infrastructure in the next week. And they need some additional line markings and road stud installations. But they're talking about that actually being up and running in quarter three 2026. And then I've also been raising, Tara, the N7, M7 and providing a bus lane there. And positive news on that they're actually looking at probably a dedicated bus lane as compared to the hard shoulder that they're using on the M4 for the N7. So that is actually at design stage and heading on to the NTA at the moment. So like that is positive news. This is not going to solve the problem, but we need to look at everything that can help those that are sitting in their cars, that
0: Absolutely.
2: Are texting you in for two and a half hours each day in and out. So look, every bit helps here, and that's what I'm trying to do. And some positive updates on that. It's not a silver bullet, but hopefully it can make a difference. I've spoken to the likes of JJ Kavanagh, who tell me that this can remove about 20 to 25% of the morning traffic from, you know, the congestion that's there at the moment. And every little bit could help to get people into work and to appointments in a timely manner. Tara.
0: And Mark, realistically, because I know, as you said, with the M4, it's legislative changes, but with the M7, that bus, which would be, so welcome. How long are we talking?
2: The issue here around the M4 was that the legislation wasn't in place. Now, thankfully, the legislation is now in place for this. So what we're looking for, and I've spoken to the NTA, the National Transport Authority, about this as well, they're very anxious to get looking at this and obviously seeing what the costs are. And that's the stage we're at the moment, Tara. So what I'm hoping to do is that design that is on the way to the NTA is got through the NTA as quickly as possible. And I'm in conversation with the NTA on that. Because, as I say, the M4 is now going to happen in quarter three 2026, and we need to see this new bus lane for the N7 happening as quickly as possible. So at the moment it's at design stage, costing stage, but realistically, in order to help those commuters each morning, this needs to be expedited as quickly as possible, and that's what I'll be pushing for. So design stage for the N7 at the moment, Tara, but for the M4 it's quarter three of 2026. So that's the movement at the moment.
0: Okay, well listen, thanks so much for that update, and also thanks for coming on to discuss
2: thank you, Tara.
0: St. Anne's Special School. That was Labour TD Mark Wall. Thanks for so many texts that have come in. I'm going to address these, but we're going to go to a quick commercial break.
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4: Okay, just reading some of the texts. As I said, we had got a lot of texts in, but I want to read some of them. Well done, Nuala, and fair play to you for speaking up. It was great hearing you speak up for the kids at St. Anne's. Our own daughter attends the school, and I was shocked to hear how run down the school building has become. As parents, we don't get to meet other parents at the school gates and see the school on a daily basis. Thank you, Nuala, and the Parents Association for sharing what you have seen firsthand. Hopefully, if all of us parents fight together, we can get this new fully inclusive school project started. Another texter, my daughter Maeve attends St. Anne's. The staff are amazing and she has come on so much this year. Every child deserves access to the best possible educational environment, specialist equipment, sensory resources and opportunities that help them to reach their full potential. St. Anne's is not just a school, it's a lifeline for many families. We need a new school that is fit for purpose. The Parents Council have done so much fundraising this year for the school. I don't know what we would do without them. And that comes in from Bernadette. Thank you so much for all the listeners who've been in touch. I just want to say, if you do want to get in touch, text, WhatsApp or voice note 0833 97 97 97. You can call 045 898 999 or email studio at kfmradio.com. Now, for a slightly different topic, it is Yoga International Day this Sunday and also the summer solstice, marking the longest day of the year. And this day is globally celebrated and delegated to the practice and benefits of yoga and promotes our well-being. So on the line is Susanna Morrissey, who's experienced yoga coach and mindset mentor, to tell us a little bit more. Good morning, Susanna.
5: Good morning, Tara. How are you?
4: I'm good. So tell us a little bit more about International Yoga Day.
5: Absolutely. Well, Yoga International Day was vouched by the UN in 2014, and it's a global day to promote global wellness. So it's really been aligned, I think, with the longest day of the year, because it's about bringing sun into your life, I suppose. And it's been a huge practice globally where people take time to promote and celebrate the importance of having wellness in your life and having practices that support that well-being.
4: And Susanna, like, yoga, it has many physical but also mental health benefits, doesn't it?
5: It does. I think there is this belief, Tara, that yoga is for flexible bodies and champions and athletic people. But actually yoga, my philosophy and takeaway is always yoga is for everyone. As long as you can breathe, you can do yoga.
4: Okay, yeah. So there's no age discrimination.
5: There really isn't. And aging well is one of the main principles of this year's International Yoga Day. And I'm so, so proud that they brought this longevity into the spectrum in terms of yoga. And it's not just this idea of looking better. It's feeling better and feeling better as you age. Because here's the thing, who wants to sort of get to a certain age and not feel that they're mobile? That they can actually reach the soap in their shower, that they can actually switch off a negative thought, who can do all these things that make us age better, as opposed to just have this image kind of idea. So I think yoga is internal. It's become a little bit more accessible to people as they age.
4: And that's the thing, though, when you talk about being able to reach for that bar of soap, is it so by implementing yoga into your life, you're basically, I suppose you are helping, I suppose it's your muscles, posture, like what else are you helping?
5: Yeah, well, so mobility being the big

0: big want in everybody's life now. So if you're not mobile and you're active, you're going to have a decreased quality of life. So like that, reaching for the soap in the shower, not tripping, not losing quality of life. That is why we hope people are coming back, for the simple things. So yes, cardiovascular, better heart rate, better health internally. But in terms of mobility, promoting activity in people's lives, that's a huge area. Because if you can't be active, you can't socialise.
1: Yeah.
0: No. You know, there's a huge element that ageing people are sort of housebound, you know, and they want to be out and about. And that's actually where yoga comes in.
1: And
0: not just...
1: Say for a listener who you're like, maybe you're like, oh, there's a kind of cohort of people in a certain age, you know, demographic kind of, dare I say, the yummy mummies. And as you say, like, it's not, that's one group of people, you know, that use everyone. What would you say to them to encourage them to maybe consider joining a yoga class?
0: I think, first of all, it has to come from within. And many people join my classes in Johnson House for many, many different reasons. Sometimes just for stress relief, sometimes for an agile mind. Some people come for the social aspect of actually having a community of like-minded people. So I think it has to come from within first, Tara, the need. And people come to the first yoga class from all ages. I've had from 79, 82. I've had all ages at my group. And I've always, as a teacher, supported the fact that it's a personal need at that time in their life. And whatever need that is, we in the class we bring that into their lives. So yeah, I think it has to come from within. I think your friends can bring you, but will you sustain the practice of yoga without a want? I find that sometimes that doesn't always happen, but it is.
1: That doesn't work for anyone. That doesn't work for anything. Yeah,
0: but I think there is all types of yoga at the moment. There's yoga for llamas. There's yoga for everything. So yoga's become a catch for all, for everything. But really, at the end of the day, yoga is about mindfulness. It's about being present in the present moment. And for me, that's the superpower and the benefits that people get. They walk away and they feel that inside they're calm. I think today that is a huge, huge area. Stress is a massive, massive problem in today's society for every single person, every age group.
1: And actually, on that note, Susanna, because it is, and, you know, sometimes the schedule is busy or you mightn't get to that yoga class. So say for someone who is stressful, in what way, what can be done to try and relieve stress in that moment?
0: Well, I have a lovely formula, because like, people often come to me and say, I have no time for yoga, Susanna. I have no time to breathe yoga. I can't sit still for a moment. And I say, okay, I love this.
1: this challenge.
0: So I often just say, let's try what I call the M&Ms. It's the micro mindful moments, and they all be look at me, what's the M&Ms about?
1: Yeah.
0: So this is something I've come up with, where it's a moment in your life in the day where you're doing your day-to-day life, but you can bring in a breath, you can bring in the power of yoga, which is not about hanging out of headstands upside down. It's about sitting still and breathing. So I have three different micro moments that I would bring to people. One of them is when you're walking your dog in the morning, if you're walking, don't bring your AirPods. Don't bring anything that distracts you from nature. Nature's on our door. It's a free resource. It will feel strange the first time you walk out without your AirPods and you listen to nature, to the sounds of the birds. And that brings you back into the present moment. And that is where people are losing out on the joy. They're almost blocking out noise. I say, go back inside, find that stillness within. And that's where the joy comes from. So that's one of the main things, a very simple exercise, 30 minutes even, without your AirPods.
1: Okay, yeah.
0: Observe five things around nature. That's mindfulness. Maybe five new things. Maybe the leaves have changed. Notice the bird song. Notice the feel of your feet on the ground as you walk. Be in your body, because that's where people are not living. So I think that's key. That's a key mindful walk or mindful moment. The other one I'd say, when people are washing their dishes every day or they're at their sink, is let the water connect with your hands and be in the moment of the water clearing your hands and clearing the dishes, and be completely in that breath. Take a breath in, for one to exhale out and say, I'm here in this moment. I'm here now. All is here and now. And just allow yourself to feel present in that action. It can be doing something else in the house. That's something that you do every day. Mm-hmm. The third place I like to ask people to do mindfulness is in the queue.
1: So oh, again, all, okay.
0: And people tend to get very upset in queues all over the world. And queues, for me, are the best place to practice yoga. So when you're queuing up, say, in Tesco's, and there's that person in front of you and they're taking a long time. This is your time, not when you're sitting in the Himalayas and you've taken that Camino. That's easy mindfulness.
1: Yes, yes.
0: The challenging is the,
1: yeah, in that queue
0: situation.
1: And you're waiting and you're 10 behind.
0: And you're waiting and you have all these lovely thoughts going on about a situation that has nothing to do with you. Perhaps that person's older, they can't get the basket up quick enough. Mm. There's all that noise in your head. And this is a time you need to go back in and take a breath. So you take a breath in through the nose, 3, 4, 5. You hold that intention of calm and you let go of all the noise in your head. Just take 5 finger breaths using your hand. 5 fingers, 5 breaths. Inhale 1, exhale 1, inhale 2. Deep breath in, exhale 2, 3. Send a wishing well to someone in front of you. Send another wishing well to someone in front of them, knowing that this is just life and life is what happens in between the plans, as John Lennon said. So your breath needs to happen at the difficult moments. And you take 5 deep breaths. By the time you get to the queue, you've taken 1 minute of mindfulness. You are now a yogi. You are officially able to do it.
1: Yes. And I like the symbol of the hand and using that for your 5 breaths. So I think for listeners listening in, and you're maybe, they could be caught in the, you know, traffic on the N4 or the M7. So just, as you said, take that moment, take that breath.
0: I just think it's about sending, I suppose, taking this moment for you that is about you calming yourself, because everything we interpret is generally emotionally driven. And once you can emotionally calm your mind with that breath, then you see things clearer. So there's lots of techniques I teach and lots of tools I teach in my speaking and in my talks. So we do lots and lots of tools, but I would just say the breath is the absolute fundamental essence of yoga.
1: And we all have that.
0: If you want, I can do a little yoga in commemoration of a breath work for 30 seconds.
1: Is it 30? Well, go for it. Go for it, Susanna. I have 30 seconds. I can't be late for news again. So go for it.
0: We'll
1: but you're going to de-stress
0: in.
1: Me now. After covering a current affairs show, I definitely need this.
0: You will. So whatever you're doing in the moment, except driving, I want you to place your feet on the ground right now. Take a deep breath in through your feet, into the back. Feel the body. Feel everything in your body, tensing all the muscles now in your body. I want you to let go on the count 5, releasing tension. 4, shoulders releasing. 3, 2, 1, release tension. Inhale deeply through the feet, filling the lungs, bringing in the words, I am calm. I'm in the here and now. Softening the eyes, softening the face, softening everything. Become soft. Exhale. 5, 4, 3, 2, 1. Inhale from the feet again, through the body. Take that breath in. 3, 4, 5. See the words, I am calm. See the words, I am in the here and now, in your mind's eye. Become the here and now. And as you let go of everything else out through the breath. 5, 4, 3, 2, 1. Relaxing the whole body and mind. As you take the next breath in, open the eyes. Feeling a calmness, a clarity, and a confidence that's always yours to take anytime you choose.
1: 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That was Susanna Morrissey, who's an experienced yoga coach and mindset mentor. And that was just talking about the benefits of yoga in advance of International Yoga Day this Sunday.
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1: Now, I know I was talking about International Yoga Day this Sunday, but of course, as a texter reminded me, I don't mind sharing it, but Sunday is most importantly Father's Day, and you're right, and that's something we might revisit later in the week, because I'm sure now presents are being scrambled for, and I always get told when I'm, you know, when it's Mother's Day, I get told by my husband, well, you're not my mother. And I'm like, yeah, but the six-year-old doesn't have money to go down and get me a present. But anyway, we'll talk about that again, but it is this time of the week.
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1: And I am joined now in studio with Jonjo O'Connell from the Naas Roads Policing. Good morning, Jonjo. Good
10: morning, Tara.
1: So we've a few things to look at this week. So we might, there's some burglaries.
10: Yeah, just from the offset, just to remind, I'll be giving out phone numbers of the different Garda stations involved, but also the Garda confidential line is 1-800-666-111. So we have an opportunistic burglary really in Newbridge that occurred last Wednesday in around 3 or 4 o'clock in Lillian Wild there on Cutley Road. There was two young males entered the premises unbeknownst to anyone, came through a staff area and went through staff belongings and took a number of items, including cash and some other products, you know, or some other items belonged to staff. So there is CCTV of this, and also there is some other evidence that we're looking into and inquiries and so that investigation is ongoing. So I know it's a busy part, but if you saw anything unusual in and out, I think a lot of people know that restaurant there, Lillian Wild on Cutley Road, at that premises. If you saw anything unusual around that time, 3 or 4 o'clock, please contact Newbridge Gardaí on the course 045, and it's 431212.
1: Okay.
10: Next, we have a burglary in Kilcock. It's actually on the Kildare Mead border. The address is called technically Gertie in Enfield, believe it or not, but it's on the Kildare Mead border. It's just 400-500 metres from Johnstown Bridge. Okay, the locals would know it up there anyway.
1: Yeah.
10: So that was last Thursday. Last Thursday during the day, there was a house broken into there, and the residents arrived back at the people working the house and came back and found the house had been, the back door was smashed, broken, and entry began into the house, and the whole house was ransacked. Very upsetting. While there was some jewellery and other items taken, everyone, I suppose, would realise it's very upsetting to have come back to a house and it's upside down and ransacked like that. So if you saw anything unusual in around that area, it's a quiet road, it's only a few hundred metres, 400-500 metres from Johnstown Bridge, out to Dunfert Road there actually. Kilcock Gardaí are investigating that. Their number is 01-628-7202. I would remind people to guard a confidential line there as well, or any Garda station. If you saw anything, if you think it's so small, as I'll say, a real Mickey Mouse incident, just report it. Let us know, and we'll look into it. If you saw an unusual car around the area or anything of the sort, let us know. The next one, I have a few items here. I have two cars and a motorcycle that were stolen around the county in the last week, and they're still outstanding.
1: Right.
10: What I mean by that is we have stolen vehicles that have been recovered.
1: Okay.
10: In the last week, but so there's a motorcycle taken last Friday night into Saturday morning from a Thai from the Ardrew Heights area there, Dunbrain, a Thai. Locals would note it was a white KTM motorcycle. It would be an unusual motorcycle, and it's white as well, you know. So the reg number of that is 141D46632. That's a white motorcycle taken from the Ardrew Heights Dunbrain area of Atai. If you see that motorcycle around the area, just report it to the local Garda station. But the Garda in Atai are looking at that, and just contact Atai or any Garda station if you see that anywhere on your walks through a wooded area or down an avenue somewhere. Just contact us, because it's important to the owner, of course. Next is actually a car that was stolen from Kennedy Street in Carlow.
1: Right.
10: We are the one division of Clare Carlow now.
1: That's
10: so
1: what
10: if
1: I was thinking.
10: Okay? But it was a car, a silver Toyota Aqua. They're a smaller model of a car. 142D26998, a silver Toyota Aqua, a hatchback, small hatchback car, was taken from Kennedy Street in Carlow in the early hours of Monday morning. And that car is still outstanding on our list.
1: Okay.
10: We see it anywhere. And also, these cars are used maybe joyriding incident, but also to commit crimes around the area. And if you find that in any, please contact Carlow Garda Station. Also, last just on this list is a stolen car as well. Another white Toyota Aqua. There is a small car as well. 162D34344. That was taken on last Monday night into Tuesday morning. So on the last 36 hours, I suppose. It was taken from the Grove Partnamanach in Newbridge. The locals would know it there as well. And Newbridge Gardaí, that's still outstanding on our list. If you see it anywhere, just a car abandoned like that on the Curragh or anywhere else, give us a call. That's 045431212. And I've one more item there, yeah.
1: Yeah, no, because that's in relation to the stolen cars, but you're also appealing for witnesses for a serious incident on the M7.
10: We had quite a serious incident, and I suppose, I hope your listeners are listening to all I've said, but in particular with this one, and it cuts close to myself, my colleagues especially, and the public in general. So last Friday night on the 12th, around 11:30 at night, my colleagues had a car pulled over on the M7 southbound, just in around where the Kerry Group is, near Junction 9A. And we're dealing with a car there and speaking with the driver. And in their dealings there, the driver took off and knocked over one of our members. So there's quite serious injuries involved here with my colleague. And there was arrest made afterwards.
1: Okay.
10: And the car, we found the car 2 days later, okay? But so what I am asking, if there's anyone listening there today who has dash cam footage of the incident, if they drove by, of anything like that. Or,
1: so can you remind us again, John Joe, the date and time?
10: Right, so it was last Friday night, okay, the 12th.
1: Yeah.
10: So the 12th, not the 30th, Friday the 13th, Friday the 12th of June, 11:30 at night. The location was southbound on the M7 around Junction 9A at the Kerry Group there.
1: Yeah.
10: Okay? The Kerry Group. People passing by would have seen a patrol car with lights on. It was a white seat Leon hatchback car, was pulled over, and the registration number of that was 201KE4063, a white seat Leon. So it was involved in this terrible incident, of course. There was an arrest made within, I suppose, a few hours afterwards, okay, without getting into the real specifics of it.
1: Yeah.
10: The car was not located for another 2 days afterwards. So if anyone saw a move, this car was actually located in Ballymore Eustace.
1: Right.
10: Okay. So if anyone saw any movement to this car that later on that night or the following day, if you have any information, Nace Gardaí are looking to, we want to talk to you, okay?
1: Okay.
10: So the phone number there is 045-884-300, and also the Garda confidential line is 1-800-666-111. So if you saw anything, or if you might have dash cam, let us know.
1: Yeah, well listen, thank you so much. And that's something we'll also have up on our website later, and to make that appeal. Thank you so much for joining me in studio. That was Garda John Joe O'Connell for this Wednesday's Crime Watch.
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1: I'm going to be in big trouble. I'm after running over again. Sorry for my time management this morning, but I just want to thank you at home for listening, for our guests for coming on air, and also to Emma O'Connor on production. And I hope you can join us tomorrow live from 9, but have yourselves a lovely Wednesday.
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19: Good morning, I'm Daniel Maher. Gardaí are appealing for witnesses after a teenage boy was killed in a road traffic collision in County Waterford. It happened at Ballygillane near Lismore shortly after 11 a.m. yesterday. Rachel Dunphy reports from Waterford.
20: The collision between the cyclist and a parked lorry happened after 11 a.m. yesterday morning in the Ballygillane area between Capoquin and Lismore in West Waterford. The boy, understood to be a teenager, was pronounced dead at the scene. His body was brought to University Hospital Waterford, where a post-mortem exam will be carried out. The male driver of the lorry was uninjured. The N72 between Lismore and Capoquin was closed for a time for a technical exam, but has since reopened. Gardaí are appealing for anyone who was travelling in the area yesterday morning who witnessed the crash or who may have a dash cam footage to come forward.
19: Oil is finally making its way out of the Strait of Hormuz. The Tanker Tracker's website, which monitors oil shipments, says Iran's first crude oil exports in 2 months have taken place. It's 2 days before the US and Iran signed their peace deal in Switzerland on Friday. Greg Karlstrom, Middle East correspondent for The Economist, says the agreement is scant on details.
0: This is just such a bare-bones agreement. It's 12 to 14 paragraphs over maybe about a page and a half of text. And so it just doesn't get into much detail about some of these really complicated issues. When will the strait reopen? Will there be tolls? What will the conditions be? You know, how much sanctions relief is Iran going to receive?
19: TDs will have a free vote in the Dáil today on whether to remove the 3-day wait period for an abortion. The Sinn Féin motion, if passed, will amend the legislation that was signed into law in September 2018. Jessica Woodlock reports.
21: Just 6 weeks ago, a Social Democrats bill on abortion was rejected by the Dáil. The party were calling for the end of the wait period for an abortion, as well as the revision of criteria for a termination on the grounds of facial fetal abnormality. It also wanted criminal elements around the current legislation to be removed. Sinn Féin's proposal today is much simpler. It's looking to remove the mandatory 3-day wait period for an abortion in early pregnancy. Unlike the Social Democrats bill, the Taoiseach, Tánaiste and Health Minister have indicated their support for this bill to go through to the committee stage. Voting will take place in the Dáil chamber around 10 o'clock tonight.
19: And calls have been made for a road in Athy to become a one-way system. It comes as a motion was raised at a recent MD meeting to make the Cort Road at Gallow Hill a one-way system amid concerns over safety and speed limits. Speaking on Kildare Today, Social Democrats councillor for Athy MD, Mark Lee, said that there has been a number of near misses on the road.
22: And in several locations, particularly approaching the Geraldine Road side of the road, the carriageway is not sufficiently wide enough to safely accommodate two vehicles passing each other safely. You know, this regularly forces sudden stops and people having to pull into the ditch to evade. Take an evasive action. It's a significant safety concern. There have been a number of near misses on this road, including incidents that I've personally experienced.
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19: In the Westgrove Hotel Senior Hurling League's Division 5 last night, Coyle Dove 2-14, St Lawrence's 4-8, Wolftones 2-14, Moorfield 2-17. Later on in the World Cup, Portugal play the Democratic Republic of Congo at 6 p.m, while England play Croatia at 9 p.m, while overnight Ghana play Panama and Uzbekistan play Colombia. Real Madrid have announced the signing of former Manchester City midfielder Bernardo Silva. Shelburne will find out their opponents for the second qualifying round of the Conference League later today. Ajax, Braga and Copenhagen are among the seeded teams that they could play. Ireland head coach Andy Farrell will name his squad this afternoon for their upcoming games in the inaugural Nations Championship. They will play the Wallabies, Japan and New Zealand. In tennis, Dublin's Conor Gannon is underway in the last 16 of the ATP Dublin Challenger 75 against Grigor Dimitrov. And it's day two at Royal Ascot with the Queen Mary Stakes at 2:30. KFM Sport with Joe Mallon Motors, Salins Road, Naas, joemallonmotors.ie.
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19: A brighter day overall today with mainly cloud and sunny spells. Highest temperatures of 17 to 21 degrees.
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Another chance to win that voucher on the way with some speed questions. Yes, have a bit of fun with that a little bit later on. In the meantime, back at the KFM 11 to 3 ranch, thank you to Tara for Kildare today. She's back again in the morning from 9. And if you want to listen back to any of the interviews that she did today, tune in from 10 o'clock tonight and listen back in real time, or you can check out the podcasts on kfmradio.com. Just go into the Kildare Today section and you'll find them all there as well. Right, time to play some Harry Styles and a nice chilled and American country song.

0: Kildare, it's KFM with a lovely song. Do you know what? We're going to play that for Geraldine Cribben, Stapletown. A very happy birthday today. Happy birthday to you, Geraldine. I think it's from Declan and Jaden Klein. I have a good feeling just looking at previous WhatsApps. If it isn't, please just can just confirm who it is from. So it's Geraldine Cribben. Either way, out in Stapletown, a birthday greeting from everybody that knows you, friends and relations and everything else. But if it's a specific one, let us know who it's from, and we'll give that an honourable mention again in a few moments time. We've got Michael Bublé on the way, Olivia Rodriguez, current new one. We've also got a little bit of a Shaboosey, good American song, really good stuff indeed, and the very best of Irish with the script. That's coming down the tracks too.
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1: 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Johnstown Family Fun Day, Sunday, June 21st, 2 to 5:30pm. 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A special night of music with the Dublin Welsh Male Voice Choir and the Liffey Choir with Lorraine Nolan. Sunday, June 21st, 7:30pm at the Church of Our Lady in St. Joseph Prosperous. Tickets €25 from Eventbrite. 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

0: and the script on Kildare's KFM, the 11 at 3, 0833 97 97 97 is our number. Text or WhatsApp us if you'd like to reach out to us. We'd love to hear from you, and want to say hi to Grainne Smith. Hello to you, Grainne. Congratulations on the new job. Damien was on just to say congrats. A big, big jump for us all. Hey, we're all very happy and delighted for you. Congratulations. Hard work does prevail, he says. Wink, wink, nudge, nudge. Looking forward to a bottle of bubbly a little bit later on with all the gang. Well done to you. Fantastic. Enjoy. Anyway, we got some Take That coming up. We've got new music from Bella Kay on the way to
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A little bit of Bella Kay. We love that. We're playing it a good bit here on Kildare's KFM. Just to let you know that we'll keep an eye on lots of stuff that's going on throughout the summer here on KFM. 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Now, as you know, might have, if you're listening to KFM over the last one or so, last month Vanessa and Catherine were on Kildare Today sharing their experiences regarding suicide, and the charity Suicide or Survive are holding an information stand and book a collection at the Whitewater Shopping Centre this Wednesday, which is today, running now till 6 p.m. It started about 2 hours ago back and running all the way through till 6 p.m. You're asked to go along and support that and help promote their upcoming Eden programme, which takes place in Portlaoise. So they'd appreciate just a bit of a mention, and why not in aid of a good cause too as well. So just around the Whitewater Shopping Centre, and you see a few people shaking some buckets, make sure you throw some loose change in. Right, we got the news on the way. Get ready for that. It's coming up at 12 o'clock. We'll get you closer with some Bruce Springsteen and the Coronas.

0: great music we've just played for you the last 20 minutes or so here on Kildare's KFM, including that one from the Coronas and Addicted to Progress and a little bit of Brucey as well. And I'm on fire here on Kildare's KFM, staying with the 1980s, the decade of decadence once described. Remember, that's what the year, the decade was all about. Anyway, we got some Prince on the way and we got a classic from Robbie Williams. We'll get in some Shaboosey as well and we've lots more to do, so make sure you keep it right here on Kildare's KFM's 11 to 3. Well, thanks to Virgin Media Broadband, the home of the €100 One for All voucher, which we'll give away over the next hour and a half or so here on KFM. But the news is next at 12.
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11: Good afternoon, it's 12 o'clock. I'm Daniel Maher. A man has been charged with the murder of a woman in West Waterford earlier this week. 33-year-old Finnegan Yowell, with an address of Old Schoolhouse, Tignock Yall, County Waterford, made no reply when charged with the murder of Noreen Daly. Her body was discovered in her home in Ardsalla in the Clashmore Kinsale Beg area on Monday. Oil is finally making its way out of the Strait of Hormuz. The Tanker Tracker website, which monitors oil shipments, says Iran's first crude oil exports in 2 months have taken place. It's 2 days before the US and Iran signed their peace deal in Switzerland on Friday. Greg Karlstrom, Middle East correspondent for The Economist, says the agreement is scant on details.
12: This is just such a bare bones agreement. It's 12 to 14 paragraphs over maybe about a page and a half of text. And so it just doesn't get into much detail about some of these really complicated issues. When will the strait reopen? Will there be tolls? What will the conditions be? You know, how much sanctions relief is Iran going to receive?
11: Gardaí are appealing for information after a member of An Garda Síochána was knocked over by a car he had pulled over on the M7. The incident occurred on Friday night, June 12th, around 11:30. Speaking on Kildare Today, Garda John Joe O'Connell gave more information.
13: My colleagues had a car pulled over on the M7 southbound, just in around where the Kerry Group is, near Junction 9A. And we're dealing with a car there and speaking with the driver. And in their dealings there, the driver took off and knocked over one of our members. So there's quite serious injuries involved here with my colleague. And there was arrest made afterwards.
14: Okay.
13: And the car, we found the car 2 days later.
11: The Children's Minister will vote against a proposal to end the three-day wait for an abortion. This is despite the Taoiseach, Tánaiste and Health Minister indicating they will vote for the bill to pass through the Dáil. The change is being tabled by Sinn Féin this evening and TDs have a free vote on the issue. Norma Foley says she'll be voting no.
15: Personally, I won't be voting to remove the three-day wait. I believe when it was put to the people in 2018, that was part of what was put to the people. So I won't be voting to support the removal of the three-day wait.
11: And alcohol guidelines may have to be updated to accurately reflect the findings of new research. A new HICRA report has found a substantial risk among people drinking lower levels of alcohol. Preventative cardiologist Dr. Paddy Barrett says the measurement of units is not as effective as personal reflection.
16: Occasional alcohol intake is not an issue. The problem is how people put a calibration or line around what their alcohol consumption is. And I think using units of alcohol is imprecise, and often the best way to do it is really to reflect on it yourself to say, listen, do I think that I'm consuming a little bit too much alcohol? Mm-hmm. Because that integrates everything in terms of kind of like, yeah, you really know how it affects your sleep, your relationship, your work, and all the different performance metrics.
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11: In the Westgrove Hotel Senior Hurling League's Division 5 last night, Coildove 214, St Lawrence's 4-8, Wolftones 214, Moorfield 217. Later in the World Cup, Portugal played the Democratic Republic of Congo at 6 p.m, England play Croatia at 9 p.m, while overnight Ghana play Panama and Uzbekistan play Colombia. Real Madrid have announced the signing of former Manchester City midfielder Bernardo Silva. Shelburne will find out their opponents for the second qualifying round of the Conference League later today. Ajax, Braga and Copenhagen are among the seeded teams that they could play. Ireland head coach Andy Farrell will name his squad this afternoon for their upcoming games in the inaugural Nations Championships. They will play the Wallabies, Japan and New Zealand. In tennis, Dublin's Conor Gannon is underway in the last 16 at the ATP Dublin Challenger 75 against Grigor Dimitrov. And it's day two at Royal Ascot with the Queen Mary Stakes at 2:30. KFM Sport with Joe Mallon Motors, Salins Road, Naas, joemallonmotors.ie.
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11: Staying dry this afternoon with a mix of cloud and sunny spells. Highest temperatures of 17 to 21 degrees.
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Dubs and Robbie's Angels on Kildare's KFM's 11 at 3 for this lunchtime. Well, heading in towards lunchtime, I suppose. Over the next 45 minutes or so, we'll have the half past 12 headlines in about 15 minutes as well. We got Maroon 5 on the way, and we got Shaboosey's Bar Song now on the 11 at 3 with thanks to Virgin Media Broadband. Details of our competition also up in the next 15-20 minutes too.

0: European trail these days, aren't they? They're back over this direction again soon. I think in Malahide, is it? Somewhere? I don't know. I haven't Googled it. I haven't looked. I haven't checked. It just kind of stuck in the back of my brain there for a moment. Are they coming? I'm sure they are. If they haven't, well, they should be. And if they have, well, there you go. Either way, we got some more great music on the way in Toto in a second. I see Jeremy Clarkson has revealed his cancer diagnosis in Clarkson's latest Farm episode, has revealed that he has been diagnosed with cancer. The former Top Gear host shared the news in the fifth season of the Clarkson's Farm, saying it was an aggressive part of the disease but has been discovered early. He says, yep, I've got cancer, he told his farm manager, and he said he's expected to be fine, but he will fight and he will be out of action for a while. And subsequently, when I move to the end of the season finale, then you can see him in his bed saying he's going to be out of action for a while. Hard to think he's 66 now, Jeremy Clarkson, and he's also a TV host for Who Wants to Be a Millionaire as well. So we wish him well with another one that's been diagnosed with a dreaded disease.
1: 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We have the Dizzy Riddle, Where in Kildare, Mystery Person, you might even set your alarm. 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

0: just one of the best songs around at the moment? Most definitely is. It's absolutely phenomenal success story for Ella Langley. She's 27, so it's not a case that she's just breaking through in the early 20s. She does really well across the USA, but now that's become a global hit and equally as big as her follow-up called Be Her, which we also play here on Kildare's KFM. And speaking that it's a Wednesday, classic gold American country every Wednesday night from 7 to 8 leads you nicely into K country. And it's Dave in situ tonight. I'm sure it is. I'm sure he's around, isn't he? I think it is. Anyway, either way, it's still K country, regardless which presenter it is. Or maybe it's Liam, he's back. There we go. What can I say? Anyway, we got more on the way. Snow Patrol, but first of all, latest news headlines with Emma.
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2: Good afternoon. Coming up in your main news at 1, a man's been charged with the murder of a woman in West Waterford earlier this week. A gun and ammunition have been seized following a search in Blanchardstown in Dublin. The operation was carried out in Mulhuddart yesterday. The Children's Minister will vote against a proposal to end the 3-day wait for an abortion. This is despite the Taoiseach, Taoiseach and Health Minister indicating they will vote for the bill to pass through the Dáil. And prisons here will see the introduction of body cams for staff from later this year. The technology was trialled at Portlaoise Prison and is now being rolled out nationwide, starting at Mountjoy. In Sport Ireland, head coach Andy Farrell will name his squad this afternoon for their upcoming games in the inaugural Nations Championship. Munster out half Jack Crowley and Leinster prop Andrew Porter are among the injury doubts for the July's tests. Join me, Emma O'Connor and Daniel Maher, for your main news in sport at 1.

0: That's Madison's Avenue's Don't Call Me Baby, big number one. Hard to think that goes back to the 1990s, the end of the 1990s. It was a huge hit. Now, the level of three, as you know, is brought to you by Virgin Media Broadband. And all this week, we're giving you the chance to win a €100 one for all voucher with thanks to them. 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And all this week we'll be giving you the chance to win €100 voucher. We'll be asking a speed themed question a little bit later on. 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
9: Good afternoon, I'm Daniel Maher. A man has appeared in court charged with the murder of a woman in West Waterford earlier this week. 33-year-old Finnegan Finn Yole, with an address of Old School House, Tignock, Yall, County Waterford, appeared before Carrick on Shore District Court this morning. Aoife Kearns reports.
10: The body of Noreen Daly was discovered at her home in Ardsala, in the Clashmore Kinsalebeg area of West Waterford on Monday. This morning, 33-year-old Finnegan Finn Ewell appeared before Carrick on Shore District Court, charged with Miss Daly's murder. Garda Stephen Condon told the court Mr. Ewell made no reply when faced with the charge. Solicitor Ken Cunningham requested he would be medically and psychiatrically assessed. Judge John O'Leary granted Mr. Ewell legal aid and he was remanded in custody. He'll appear before Clonmel District Court next Tuesday, June 23rd. Aoife Kearns, Carrick and Shore, County Tipperary.
9: The Children's Minister will vote against a proposal to end the 3-day wait for an abortion. This is despite the Taoiseach, Tánaiste and Health Minister indicating they will vote for the bill to pass through the Dáil. The change is being tabled by Sinn Féin this evening and TDs have a free vote on the issue. Norma Foley says she'll be voting no.
11: Personally, I won't be voting to remove the 3-day wait. I believe when it was put to the people in 2018, that was part of what was put to the people. So I won't be voting to support the removal of the 3-day wait.
9: Geoffrey Donaldson's defence barrister is continuing his closing speech to the jury today. The 63-year-old former DUP leader denies 18 charges of historic abuse against 2 alleged victims. His wife, Eleanor Donaldson, has pleaded not guilty to 5 charges of aiding and abetting and faces a trial of facts. Gardaí are appealing for witnesses after a member of An Garda Síochána was knocked over by a car he had pulled over on the M7 near Naas. The incident occurred on Friday night of June 12th around 11:30 p.m. Speaking on Kildare Today, Garda John Joe O'Connell gave more information.
12: My colleagues had a car pulled over on the M7 southbound, just in around where the Kerry Group is, near Junction 9A. And we're dealing with a car there and speaking with the driver. And in their dealings there, the driver took off and knocked over one of our members. So there's quite serious injuries involved here with my colleague. And so there was arrest made afterwards.
10: Okay.
12: And the car, we found the car 2 days later.
9: Oil is finally making its way out of the Strait of Hormuz. The Tanker Trackers website, which monitors oil shipments, says Iran's first crude oil exports in 2 months have taken place. It's 2 days before the US and Iran signed their peace deal in Switzerland on Friday. Greg Kallstrom, Middle East correspondent for The Economist, says the agreement is scant on details.
13: This is just such a bare-bones agreement. It's 12 to 14 paragraphs over maybe about a page and a half of text. And so it just doesn't get into much detail about some of these really complicated issues. When will the strait reopen? Will there be tolls? What will the conditions be? How much sanctions relief is Iran going to receive?
9: Daniel Kinahan could be extradited to Ireland by the middle of next month. He was arrested in the United Arab Emirates in April on foot of a warrant by the Irish courts in relation to alleged serious organised crime offences. Crime correspondent with the Irish Mirror, Paul Healy, says Gardaí are preparing for a mid-July extradition date, but that could still change.
14: Mr. Kinahan has the opportunity to fight his extradition, and I suppose over the past couple of weeks he has been doing just that. But I'm told that this is quite different to the case of his Lieutenant Sean McGovern, who did fight his extradition for a period of 7 months before he was finally brought back here.
9: The rate at which residential property prices are rising eased in April to 6.2%. It's the lowest annual rise in prices since February of 2024. Eamon Torsney reports.
15: CSO figures show the cost of buying a home went up by 6.2% in the 12 months to April. That's down from a rate of 6.7% in the year to March. Property prices in Dublin were up 5.4%, while outside the capital they increased by 6.9% when compared to a year ago. The median price of a home bought in the year was just under €395,000. The region outside Dublin with the largest growth in house prices was the Midlands. That's Laois, Longford, Offaly and Westmeath, where there were up 12.5%. At the other end of the scale, the southwest, Cork and Kerry, saw just a 4.1% rise. Overall, the national increase in prices represents the lowest annual increase since February 2024.
9: Alcohol guidelines may have to be updated to accurately reflect the findings of new research. A new HICRA report has found a substantial risk among people drinking lower levels of alcohol. Preventative cardiologist Dr. Paddy Barrett says the measurement of units is not as effective as personal reflection.
16: Occasional alcohol intake is not an issue. The problem is how people put a calibration or line around what their alcohol consumption is. And I think using units of alcohol is imprecise, and often the best way to do it is really to reflect on it yourself, to say, listen, do I think that I'm consuming a little bit too much alcohol? Mm-hmm. Because that integrates everything in terms of kind of like, yeah, you really know how it affects your sleep, your relationship, your work, and all the different performance metrics.
9: Calls have been made for a road in Athy to become a one-way system. It comes as a motion was raised at a recent MD meeting to make the Court Road at Gallo Hill a one-way system amid concerns over safety and speed limits. Speaking on Kildare Today, Labour councillor for Athy MD Mark Lee said that there has been a number of near misses on the road.
17: And in several locations, particularly approaching the Geraldine Road side of the road, the carriageway is not sufficiently wide enough to safely accommodate two vehicles passing each other safely. This regularly forces sudden stops and people having to pull into the ditch to evade. Take an evasive action. It's a significant safety concern. There have been a number of near misses on this road, including incidents that I've personally experienced.
9: In business news, Irish businesses are being priced out of borrowing, according to a new research from the ESRI. The study finds small firms continue to face higher borrowing costs than many of their European rivals and are increasingly avoiding bank loans. The ESRI's senior research officer says firms have more access to credit than they did after the global financial crisis, but limited access to affordable finance could hamper long-term economic growth.
18: We have seen a big recovery, but if they are accessing things like trade credit or specialist credit products instead of longer term loans for investment, that may have adverse consequences for the economy. We really need firms to be investing in R&D, new machinery, production technologies in order to keep the economy growing.
9: And finally, in entertainment news, Shrek 5 is going to be released in cinemas next summer. Mike Myers, Eddie Murphy and Cameron Diaz will be back in their iconic roles, while Zendaya joins the cast as Shrek and Fiona's daughter. The long-awaited addition to the DreamWorks franchise follows Shrek Forever After, which was released in 2010. Still to come are sport, obituaries and weather.
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25: Good afternoon, I'm Emma O'Connor. In the Westgrove Hotel Senior Hurling League Division 5 last night, Caldove 214, St Lawrence's 4-8, Wolftones 214, Moorfield 217. Later, there is one fixture tonight in the Hannon Concrete Football League where Kilcock play Strafford from 8 p.m. In soccer, there is a number of games to get underway this evening in the World Cup. There's a repeat of the 2018 semi-final to kick off Group L, with England up against Croatia. Kick-off in Dallas is at 9. Cristiano Ronaldo's Portugal go up against DR Congo in Houston from 6. Their midfielder Bernardo Silva has signed for Real Madrid, the club confirmed this morning. The 32-year-old left the Etihad at the end of the season as a free agent and moves to the Spanish capital on a two-year deal. While Ghana will be without midfielder Thomas Partey in their Group L opener against Panama in Toronto. The former Arsenal player lost his appeal after being denied entry to Canada for failing to declare 5 charges of rape brought against him in the UK. Partey pleaded not guilty to 7 charges to rape and 1 count of sexual assault last September. He is due to stand trial next year. In Rugby Ireland, head coach Andy Farrell will name his squad this afternoon for their upcoming games in the inaugural Nations Championship. Munster out half Jack Crowley and Leinster prop Andrew Porter are among the injury doubts for the July tests. Ireland will play the Wallabies and Japan in Australia next month before an Eden Park clash with New Zealand. In GAA, Tipperary's John McGrath has backed manager Liam Cahill to stay on in 2027 after a disappointing early exit in this season's championship. The reigning hurler of the year has committed to the Premier County for another year, but there is no news yet on whether his brother Noel will continue playing at intercounty level. The All-Ireland champions were knocked out of Liam McCarthy after failing to pick up a win in any of their 4 games in the Munster round robin. And it's day 2 at Royal Ascot. The action begins with the Queen Mary Stakes over 5 furlongs at 2:30. KFM Sport with Joe Mallon Motors, Salins Road, Naas, joemallonmotors.ie.
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9: KFM has been informed of the following deaths: Angela Kennedy, née Duffy, Newbridge and formerly of County Monaghan; Nora Lee, ní Hogan, Newbridge; Margaret Peggy Coffey, ní Geraghty, Kilcock and formerly of Meath; May Nolan, ní Fitzpatrick, County Wicklow. The funeral arrangements are as follows: Angela Kennedy, ní Duffy, Tracy Meadows, Newbridge and formerly of Ballybay, County Monaghan, predeceased by her husband PJ and siblings Francis, Barbara, Joe and Breege. Deeply regretted by her sons Connor, Gavin and Ken and extended family. Reposing in Anderson and Leahy's funeral home, Henry Street, Newbridge, on Thursday from 5 p.m. until 7 p.m. with prayers at 6:30 p.m. Removal on Friday morning at 10:30 a.m. to arrive at the Dominican College Church, Newbridge, for Mass at 11 a.m. Mass will be live streamed on dominicannewbridge.ie. Funeral afterwards to St Conlett Cemetery, Newbridge. Nora Lee Ní Hogan, St. Dominic's Park, Newbridge, predeceased by her husband Patrick Paddy, deeply regretted by her daughter Florrie Peggy, sons Johnny, Paddy, Eddie, Noel, Joe, Seamus and Michael, and extended family. Reposing at her family home today from 4 p.m, concluding with prayers at 7 p.m. Removal by Glennon's funeral directors on Thursday morning to arrive at St. Connaught's Parish Church, Newbridge, for Requiem Mass at 11 a.m, followed by burial in St. Connaught's Cemetery, Newbridge. Funeral Mass can be viewed live on newbridgeparish.ie. Margaret Peggy Coffey Ní Geraghty, Boystown, Abbeyfield, Kilcock, and late of Towla, Clonard, County Meath. Predeceased by husband James, infant son David, and granddaughter Sullis. Deeply regretted by children Mary, Seamus, Rita, Aoife, Aidan, Colm, Sharon, and Vanessa, and extended family. Removal by Murty O'Neill and Sons funeral directors this afternoon to St. Coca's Church Kilcock for funeral mass at 1:30 p.m, followed by burial afterwards in St. Joseph's Cemetery. Margaret's funeral mass can be viewed on Kilcock Newtown Parish webcam. May Nolan Ní Fitzpatrick, County Wicklow. Predeceased by her husband Paddy, her grandson Patrick, and her brother Joe. Deeply regretted by her family Pat, Joe, Mairead, Mary and Michael, and extended family. Reposing at her son Joe's residence all day today. Funeral Mass will take place on Thursday at 12 noon in St. Kevin's Church, Hollywood, followed by burial in adjoining cemetery. The funeral cortege will travel via Annacarney Ballymount. Suvnus August Siachán Dóibh. Obituary notices can be viewed on kfmradio.com. 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
9: This afternoon will be mainly dry with sunny spells and some scattered showers, as well as light to moderate southwesterly winds. Highest temperatures of 18 to 22 degrees.
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0: Yes, it's a little bit of everywhere, a different version to the normal ones you'd hear with Fleetwood Mac. That is Niall Horan and Anne Marie, another collaboration from them from a few years ago back, and the great rendition of the song that was originally done by Fleetwood Mac. That's gone back about 4 or 5 years, isn't it? Sure it is. Anyway, very good afternoon to you. Welcome to the 11 of 3 for today. Today being a Wednesday, middle of the week already. Extra Indulgent Coffee Day, according to our gang. Daniel and Emma, and probably Hannah when she's back. Yes, they like their coffee breaks. I want to tell you about our competition, which we're running all this week. 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One for all vouchers up for grabs, 500 in total. That's €100 each day to be given away. And all you got to do is answer a simple little speed themed question, which I'll put to you a little bit later. It's for a limited time only. All Virgin Media Broadband speeds are half price. It's lightning fast broadband from just €35 a month with no activation fee as well, and it's available across Kildare, and you can check out virginmedia.ie for full details on that and terms and conditions, etc. And reminding you as well that if you want to come on board with us, you can just answer simple little questions about speed themed, like yesterday or whatever. What we'll do, I'll give you an idea what we did the first day up. We're Mary had a win. Yeah, okay. We had a super fast cartoon mouse named Speedy Gonzales. The 90s movie with Keanu Reeves. Answer was Speed. Now, I will tell you that today's answer won't be Speed, so there you go. But we will have a fast themed question a little bit later. Stay listening. In the meantime, we've got some Mark Ronson and Amy Winehouse coming up. Music from Lizzo. And we're going to get in some Yissin Dorr and Naina Cherry as well.
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16: Lads, this might be this team's last game together. For some of us, this will be the high point of our inter-county careers. For others, Well, it's only the start. We've put the hard yards in. Let's leave every last one on that pitch.
17: There is no next year when it's minor. It's the Electric Ireland's GEA Football Minor semi-final this Friday. 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

Yep, it's about damn time. That's Lizzo on Kildare's KFM's 11 at 3 this lunchtime. And what a feel-good number one song that was. Also in there as well, some Mark Ronson and

0: Kildare's KFM for the best music, local news, sport and more. 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Very easy. We've been asking you simple little speed themed questions during the week so far since Monday, and today is question number 3, and it's a €100 voucher up for grabs, one for all voucher. All you got to do is answer the following question. What does the M stand for in MBPS? 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Okay, it's not that difficult. What does the M stand for in MBPS? 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

0: on a Wednesday afternoon. I doubt anything will. That's a terrific song, isn't it? And Chris Rea, also a few years later after that one, he released one of the great platinum albums of all time, Water Sign. Remember, I Can Hear Your Heartbeat and a load of other hits from that album. And that was Fool If You Think It's Over, from the latter, I suppose, part of the beginning of the 1980s, maybe the latter part of the 1970s. But you wouldn't know, I'm sure you wouldn't listen to that on the radio. Now, just want to wish Sam Hartigan a very happy birthday from son Shane and Sophie. That's to my mum, Sarah Hartigan. Big hello to you from son Shane and Sophie. Well done. Now, regarding the competition, by the way, that we're running in association with Virgin Media Broadband, where you can grab half-price broadband on the Virgin Media Playhouse, just think of it logically. It's all to do with speed of broadband. That's what the whole initiative of the competition is all about. So the answers that you're putting in regarding what does the M stand for in MBPS, that's think about broadband speeds. What does the M stand for? Nothing to do with medicine, nothing to do with mortgages, and there was a couple of other ones. Minimum was in there, which is incorrect as well. So the M is what we're looking for. What does the M stand for in MBPS? It's to do with Virgin Media Broadband and general broadband, but it's the M we're looking for. It's referencing the speed, of course. But what is it? Anyway, give me an answer on 0833 97 97 97. The headlines are next.
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9: Good afternoon, it's 2 o'clock. I'm Emma O'Connor. The trial of Riad Bouchaker has heard from a former Garda who arrived on the scene on the day of the alleged stabbing incident. The 52-year-old defendant of No Fixed Abode has pleaded not guilty to 8 charges relating to the alleged incident at Parnell Square in Dublin on the 23rd of November 2023. Daniel Kinahan could be extradited to Ireland by the middle of next month. He was arrested in the UAE in April on foot of a warrant by the Irish courts in relation to alleged serious organised crime offences. There's going to be mixed voting amongst government TDs this evening as the Dáil Chamber is faced with a proposal to end the three-day wait for an abortion. Children's Minister Norma Foley says she will be voting no as she believes the wait was part of what people wanted when they voted back in 2018. And Gardaí are appealing for witnesses after a member of An Garda Síochána Síochána was knocked over by a car he had pulled over on the M7 near Naas. The incident occurred on Friday night of June 12th around 11:30. In sport, England get their World Cup campaign up and running this evening when they play Croatia in a repeat of the 2018 semi-final. Kick-off in Dallas is at 8 p.m. And finally, in weather, sunny spells and some scattered showers, highest temperatures of 18 to 22 degrees.
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That's Austin and Dash, a bit of country and a crossover country song there from the USA that became over this side of the world and went really well for Dasha. That is Austin, and it's self-explanatory there. Giorgio Moriota gets us going in this hour, Together in Electric Dream. So what was the answer to our question? 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Don't forget, for all you listeners out there, it is available to everybody across the Kildare region. Now, the question we put to you was, what does the M stand for in MBPS? And of course it is megabit. Mega would have done it, by the way, if you said mega. We would have accepted that. We were in two kind of megabit. Mega, absolutely no problem at all. But it had nothing to do with mortgages, medicine, or anything along those lines. So well done to our winner, and it's Aaron Lyons from Selbridge. Congratulations to you, Aaron. You get yourself that €100 one for all voucher. Here on KFM, we got the best feel-good music right across the day, and lots of it still to come. Our competition is back again tomorrow. Two more days, two more chances to win those €100 one-for-all vouchers, with thanks to Virgin Media Broadband.

0: Chilling out on this Wednesday afternoon from Kildare's KFM. Superman, It's Not Easy, Five for Fighting. What a terrific love song that was. And Benson Boone chilling out as well. And a little bit of the up-tempo Feel Good before that was Tame Impala. On your number one radio station, the Home of K Drive with Paul Power, Monday to Friday from 3 o'clock in the afternoon. And Paul is with you from just after the 3 o'clock news today. Lots going on. I'll tell you more about that in a while. In the meantime, we're heading back to the 1990s in just a moment with a band called Tin Tin Out. What a terrific song that is, too. We got the Dermot Kennedy, one of his new songs, doing the rounds as well. We get in some Miley Cyrus. And what else do we have for you? Oh, yeah, classic, an absolute ripper for this Wednesday in the nice sunshine. We got something from the Pet Shop Boys as well.
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2: As you're walking up to school on the Moygare Road, first year student was knocked off her bike. Now, in fairness, thank God she wasn't injured, but she was doing everything right. She was on the road. She was cycling up. It was a car stationed in traffic, called another car out, thought the road was clear, and didn't see her coming up the road, and she got hit.
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3: 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I think the possibility of funding being withheld from the Rotunda Hospital just made it a situation where the board, who would always put the health of women and children first, could not continue to hold its position.
1: First for International.
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A himself, Dermot Kennedy, that's a funeral. Of course, his turnstile doing the rounds as well. The Irish music scene every Friday night right here in KFM 7 to 9 with our presenter Emma O'Connor. She's back with you again, not this week, the following week, with the Irish music scene. And we're looking forward to that too. We've got the chorus on the way after Miley. We were good.

0: watching them there. It's kind of the Sky Arts and BBC Four are doing the festivals at the moment. They're looking back over the last number of years, and we're watching them. The Corrs doing their thing from a couple of years ago, back in the various different festivals across Europe. They're absolutely brilliant live. If you've never seen them, especially during festival season, they just get out there and do their stuff and sounding as good as ever. That's the Corrs and So Young on Kildare's KFM. We have the Pet Shop Boys on the way. Some Somber, and we'll get in some Take That as well.
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0: Or must report the difference in pay between men and women. 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
1: Hi, it's Marty Morrissey here. The Marty Party is returning to Calpe in Spain from October 1st to October 8th. We're going to have a special night with Eurovision winners Johnny Logan, Niamh Kavanagh, Linda Martin, Paul Harrington and Charlie McGettigan. They'll be dancing to the Whistling Donkeys and Kathy Durkin. 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

Sunburn and a little bit of Undressed. That was the first of three songs that came out kind of with a close proximity to each other. And all three songs equally as good. There was a third or fourth or fifth, but the three big ones were definitely, that was the first of the three. And one of the big artists of 25, 26 so far. We're on the way to Paul at three.

0: Michael, there's KFM and a couple of boy bands together just for the fun of it. Why not? It is a Wednesday after all. And it's coffee time for me anyway, after 3 o'clock. And we got some Bob Marley and we got some new music from Taylor Swift as well, from the Toy Story song and Beautiful South or whatever along those lines. That's with Paul after the news. Next.
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8: Good afternoon, it's 3 o'clock. I'm Daniel Maher. A 33-year-old man has been charged with the murder of a woman in West Waterford earlier this week. Finnegan Finn Yule, with an address of Old Schoolhouse, Tignock Yall, County Waterford, appeared before Carrick-on-Shore District Court earlier. Aoife Kearns reports.
9: The body of 81-year-old Noreen Daly was found at her home at Ard Sala in the Clashmore Kinsalebeg area on Monday afternoon. Today, Finnegan Finn Ewell appeared before Carrick-on-Shore District Court, charged with Miss Daly's murder. He made no reply to the murder charge, Garda Stephen Condon told the court. Solicitor Ken Cunningham requested Mr. Ewell be medically and psychiatrically assessed. Judge John O'Leary remanded him in custody and he was granted legal aid. Mr. Ewell will appear again before Clonmel District Court next Tuesday. Aoife Kearns, Carrick and Shore, County Tipperary.
8: Donald Trump has been defending his deal to end the war in Iran, insisting it's very strong at the G7 summit in France. President Trump says stock markets have gone through the roof and oil prices have tumbled. He also once again launched a tirade against former President Barack Obama and the deal he struck with Iran.
10: Nobody mentions that. $1.7 billion and hundreds of millions of dollars. They tried to bribe their way out of it. And you know what the Iranians did? They laughed at Obama and they said he's a stupid son of a bitch.
8: And concerns have been raised about the difficulties faced by wheelchair users in St Anne's Special School in the Curra. Last week in the Dáil, Labour and Kildare South TD Mark Wall highlighted issues such as the lack of inclusive equipment for wheelchair users, as well as bathroom facilities. Speaking on Kildare Today, parent Nuala Henry said that the facilities aren't sufficient.
11: Children have complex needs and as it is, there is only one accessible toilet facility for up to 80% of our students, which most are incontinent, Tara, and it's really not inclusive or good enough for our children or the wonderful staff trying to treat the children and students with respect and dignity.
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8: This evening in the Hanlon Concrete Senior Football League's Division 3, Kilcock play Strachan at 8 p.m. Tipperary's John McGrath has backed manager Liam Cahill to stay on in 2027 after a disappointing early exit in this season's championship. The reigning Hurler of the Year has committed to the Premier County for another season. In the World Cup later, Portugal played the Democratic Republic of Congo at 6 p.m. and England play Croatia at 9 p.m. while overnight Ghana play Panama and Uzbekistan play Colombia. Real Madrid have announced the signing of former Manchester City midfielder Bernardo Silva. Joey O'Brien's Shelburne will play the winner of Caldew and Linfield in the Conference League second round draw. The Leinster squad for the URC final this Friday has been announced. Captain Caelan Dyers is back and Suncroft's Sam Prendergast starts at 10, while James Lowe, who recently confirmed that he will depart Leinster this summer, is also in the starting 15. And in golf, Rory McIlroy has been grouped with his Ryder Cup teammates Tommy Fleetwood and Ludvig Åberg for the first two rounds of golf's US Open. The Masters champion is among the early starters and will tee off his first round on Thursday at 12:50 Irish time. Meanwhile, Shane Lowry will begin his round before 7 p.m. KFM Sport with Joe Mallon Motors, Salins Road, Naas, joemallonmotors.ie.
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8: This afternoon we'll have sunny spells and a scattering of light showers. Highest temperatures of 18 to 22 degrees.
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14: Here we are then, middle of the week. Good afternoon to you. Welcome along. Everybody talking about that Messi hat-trick that shouldn't have been, really, overnight last night, because he should have been sent off. Shocking tackle if you haven't seen it already.

0: We are going to be talking the Kildare Derby Festival, the Dubai Duty-Free Irish Derby Festival, and the festival weekend coming up soon with Councillor Suzanne Doyle. Suzanne coming on to tell us about the festival this year in the next while. Also, of course, we have another chance for you to win a pair of tickets for the Derby Sunday. We've got another pair of Derby Sunday all-in saver tickets to give away today. It includes admission, race car, €10 food voucher, and a €5 tote voucher for each of those tickets as well, so a chance for that too. And other than that, if you'd like to get in contact for whatever reason, text or WhatsApp me, 0833 97 97 97. The beautiful South are on the way. Taylor Swift is on the way with her new one, and right now this is Dean Lewis, Be All Right on Kildare's KFM.
1: I look up from the ground to see your sad and teary eyes. You look away from me and I see there's something

0: Ah, yes, the beautiful south there, and you keep it all in on Kildare's KFM. Like I say, we'll be finding out all about the Derby Festival in a few moments' time. In advance of that, we've got some music on the way from the Undertones for you next.
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9: 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For others, well, it's only the start. We've put the hard yards in. Let's leave every last one on that pitch.
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0: Ah, that sultry voice, I'll tell you. That's Tanita Tickerham there and Twist in My Sobriety. Now, we're going to find out all about the Kildare Derby Festival, including the final furlong sessions, of course, which is new and is taking place across five venues on the Saturday. That's the Silk and Thomas, Cunningham's, the Harp, the Five Jockeys and Top Nolans. I mention that now because if you'd like to be in with a chance of winning one of our, one of our pairs of two Derby Sunday all-in saver tickets per day, which is what we give to give away every day this week. And they will basically get you admission, race car, €10 food voucher and a €5 tote voucher as well. So just mention any one of those venues that I have just mentioned there and you're in with a chance in our draw to join our winners from earlier on this week. Councillor Suzanne Doyle's on the phone. How are you, Suzanne?
1: Grand, thanks, Paul.
0: 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Just weekend after next.
1: Weekend. I mean, the Thoroughbred run this weekend as well in Kildare. So we're expecting about 1,600 runners on Sunday.
0: Oh, wow.
1: It's all happening.
0: Tell us a bit more about the Thoroughbred run then, Suzanne.
1: Oh, it's been running for the last number of years. It runs on Father's Day, and it's a 5, a 10, a full and a half marathon. And it ends through the stud, which is a beautiful run. Amazing medal. We always get great supporters out, so there's about 1,600 people running. But I suppose the big shout out is this is all run by volunteers. You can imagine the number of volunteers, probably in around 100 people coming out.
0: Yeah.
1: And any of the proceeds gets channeled back into the local organisations that those people come from.
0: That's fantastic. Absolutely brilliant. For anybody then that isn't feeling as
1: energetic,
0: shall we say, there's lots of other stuff happening as well.
1: Huge entertainment coming the following week, and I suppose Final Furlongs is a departure, but it starts with a very successful event that's been running year on year. Dan and Sulla Street, Des Hopkins and his jazz band, which is a pre-event. However, we can't guarantee seats. You need to arrive on time, if not a little bit early. It begins at 7:30, but it's a wonderful event and it's sponsored by Louis Hennessy in Malone's news agents in Kildare. And the venue is just lovely because the big room, the round room down there suits it and the acoustics are brilliant. So then we sort of shifted the community into the middle of the week. And now it's, I suppose, the headline of the community side is the Pooch Parade. But it was really something we observed that families tend to be up the town around the square with their little dogs. And this is very much fun. It's not super competitive. So we've Downton Abbey classes for your purebreds. We've Kardashian classes for your mixed breeds and all sorts of times 57s. And we have the Golden Oldies. And it's a lovely evening where children come up with their dogs and families. And a lovely evening for people to meet. And following that is a big stage in where we'll be Kieran Wynne and his band on the Wednesday night. So fingers crossed the weather is nice. And then Thursday for our Culture Vultures, we're going to have Vladimir in the Cathedral, 8 p.m. I think tickets, if not sold out, are almost sold out. But again, that venue is so special. And like Vladimir has filled the Three Arena at this stage, so he's a huge following. And he's actually a local person. He lives in Clane, so it's wonderful to host him in our county.
0: Absolutely, and fantastically popular he is as well.
1: Amazing. I mean, I suppose he's Ireland's answer to Peter Rowe, I don't know, but he's a lovely, lovely person as well on top of all of that, and he's been fantastic to deal with. So then we run on, because I suppose Friday night is the traditional night out on the race course, and they have the Whistling Donkeys, and that's a big night where locals go out and enjoy themselves for the racing and the meet and greet and getting ready for the big races of the Saturday and Sunday. And then on Saturday, we are trying to hold on to the primacy of Kildare Town as the go-to place after the races. And so we have, heretofore, I'm not going to get into it in too big a detail, it was very hard to get big headline acts to play on an open-air stage with no fee because they had commitments in festivals across the country over the summer and were prohibited from doing that. So we've put together a host of acts that are going into a number of venues, and we're also then going to celebrate up-and-coming acts in our county out on the square on the stage. So the square on the stage is going to have Thanks Mum, The Sykes, and Epilogue. Now, from all the knowledge I have about them, these are really serious bands that are up-and-coming. And then back in our pubs, which you wouldn't normally see them in these type of settings, you're going to have people like the Dublin Silty Ramblers, Frankie Gavin, Paddy Casey, Pa Sheehy, Ham Sandwich, which is a huge act that's going to be up in the Silk, and Matt McGinn, the Murphy Sisters, Dave Gerherty, the Sykes, and several more. I'm not going to get it, but what I would advise people to go onto our website and have a look at that,
0: yeah,
1: just for, to match the venue with the act they're interested in.
0: In fairness to you, you did very well there now off the top of your head, I have to say.
1: It's written in front of me, not that good.
0: But yeah, you do have, you've got Mick Pyro, who used to be with the Republic of Loose, he's in the Silken as well. Ham Sandwich there, Dear Willow kicked that off at 7:30. Squires then in the Silken, it's the Murphy Sisters and Frankie Gavin. The Murphy Sisters at 7, Frankie Gavin at 8:30. Cunningham's upstairs, Finn Fury at 7, Dave Geraghty of Bellex One at 8:15, and Paddy Casey from just out the road is at 9:30. Pa Sheehy, who used to be with the with Walking on Cars from Dingle, at 9:30 in the Five Jockeys. Top Nolans have Matt McGinn at 8 p.m. and as you mentioned there, the Dublin City Ramblers at 9:30. And Brian Kennedy, the wonderful Brian Kennedy in the Harp at 8:00. And then the outdoor stage is Thanks Mom, which I think is Roisin O's band. It's one of the black girls anyway, from the black family. It's Mary's daughter. The Sykes at 6:30 and Epilogue at 7:30. And sure, it's like a little mini festival, isn't it? It's fantastic.
1: It's like a little mini fla, you know, because they're all Irish artists. Now, they might all be traditional music. So we hope we're going to get a big input flux from the race course, because that traditionally was always the case. You came back to Kildare, and we understand the race course now puts on entertainment after the races, but they specifically don't on the Saturday night to support the local community and keep that partnership with the local town. I suppose Kildare Town is synonymous with racing, and I suppose to that we'd say we run a pop-up museum in the courthouse. I would advise people to go in. Jim Kavanagh has curated that for a number of years, and we're going to have a special launch on Sunday at 2:00 this Sunday, where we are unveiling a new entrance to our Wall of Fame. So in the town for the last 6 years, we've celebrated people like Steve Coughlin, Kevin Prendergast, different people within racing, and we're building that up. So we're going to reveal a plaque across the road from the courthouse at 2:00 on Sunday. Now, if there's people around who are interested in racing, they might come to that and pop into the museum. We'll also have an art exhibition down in Oris Breed. Margie has curated an art exhibition this year with the art group from Milltown, just out the road. And on Sunday morning of the races, we're going to have Willow Weavers on the square weaving little mini horses. So if there's children want to come up with their families and do that, it's just a nice little event, and before you head out to the races, or indeed stick around and have lunch in Kildare.
0: Brilliant.
1: There's always a market in the square on Sunday morning.
0: Actually, look, I know you've just come out of a meeting to tell us all that, so fair play to you. I'm going to let you get back into it there.
1: Thanks,
0: you've said more than I could ever say. Thanks
1: and
0: a million,
1: just,
0: Suzanne.
1: If I could signal people to our website, if they haven't captured all of that,
0: all right,
1: and they're curious about, so Kildare Derby Festival website, Instagram, all the socials are there, and all the information and details are on it. But particularly Pooch Parade, from a community point of view, it's up on Eventbrite to enter your dog, and the winning prize is a portrait by a well-known artist of your pet. It's a lovely prize.
0: Super. Listen, thanks a million,
1: Suzanne.
0: Talk to you soon.
1: Bye.
0: Just getting me bands mixed up there, by the way. Thanks, Mom. I'm thinking of somebody else. Erica, Grace, Amelie and Killian are Thanks, Mom. They are a fabulous band from Kildare here, and their debut single was called Teenage Sacrifice, and they'll be on the main stage there. But I think what I'm confusing them with now, something, it's a similar name anyway, but it's going to be absolutely fantastic. And if you want to be in with a chance of winning a pair of tickets for the Derby Sunday, the All In Saver tickets, all you need to do is mention one of the five venues that I mentioned earlier on. Text or WhatsApp me 0833 97 97 97. Okay, go on, I'll say it again. The venues are the Silken, Thomas, Cunningham's, the Harp, the Five Jockeys, and Top Nolans.

0: he goes, Luke Combs with his version of the Tracy Chapman Classic Fast Car. I'll be announcing the winner of our tickets in a few moments' time. In the meantime, it's diary time. Let's find out what's happening around Kildare. Here's Ben.
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3: 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Dunlavin Festival of Arts presents Midsummer Musical Melodies in St. Nicholas Church, Dunlavin, Saturday, June 20th at 8 p.m. Salins Local History Society presents the Salins Wolf Tone Festival, Saturday, June 20th at Salins Community Centre and the Railway Inn. Johnstown Family Fun Day, Sunday, June 21st, 2 to 5:30 p.m. Straffan History Group invites you to celebrate the summer solstice. 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A special night of music with the Dublin Welsh Male Voice Choir and the Liffey Choir with Lorraine Nolan. Sunday, June 21st, 7:30 p.m. at the Church of Our Lady in St. Joseph Prosperous. 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
0: Yes, indeed. And we've just drawn out our winner for today. It's Katrina Malone. Well done to you, Katrina. And those tickets will be winging their way out to you via email next week as well.

0: out. So Jason Staunton from Monday, Nicholas Morris from yesterday, and Katrina Malone from today. And we'll have another pair of tickets to give away on the show tomorrow.
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on Kildare's KFM, the best music, local news, sport and more. And before that, George Michael with Freedom 90. Anybody going to be cheering on England tonight? I'm just wondering, in the World Cup, should we be cheering on our near neighbours as they take on Croatia a little bit later on? I suppose the one thing to be thankful for about this is that it's actually on at 9 o'clock, so it's at a respectable enough time that you'll be able to see it before you go to bed and not in the middle of the night. But yeah, anybody going to be cheering on our near neighbours from across the water?

0: It's the wonderful Kingfisher there with Hold Me Down. 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
7: 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We're going to have a special night with Eurovision winners Johnny Logan, Niamh Kavanagh, Linda Martin, Paul Harrington and Charlie McGettigan. 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
9: Good afternoon, it's 4 o'clock, I'm Daniel Maher. The trial of Riad Bouchacker has heard from a former Garda who arrived on the scene on the day of the alleged stabbing incident. The 52-year-old defendant of no fixed address has pleaded not guilty to 8 charges relating to the alleged incident at Parnell Square in Dublin on the 23rd of November 2023. Emily Keegan reports.
10: Former Garda Adam Keeley told the court he had never seen as many ambulances and fire brigades at a scene before in his career as he did at Parnell Square on the day in question. The witness gave his evidence today via video link from Australia, where he has relocated in the years since the alleged incident. He said he was at Store Street Garda Station that afternoon when a call came in to say people had been stabbed at Parnell Square. He told the court when he arrived at the scene, he saw a member of Dublin Fire Brigade gripping a man's forearm and wrists, restraining him on the ground. He said he applied handcuffs to the man at this point and patted him down while a colleague was pointed in the direction of the knife allegedly used. The jury heard Mr. Keeley joined the accused in an ambulance to the Mater Hospital, where the accused was sedated and urine tests were carried out, which came back negative. Mr. Keeley said he found a public service card in a wallet in the pocket of the accused during his pat-down, which revealed his name to be Riad Bouchacker.
9: A 33-year-old man has been charged with the murder of a woman in West Waterford earlier this week. Finnegan Yule, with an address at Old Schoolhouse, Tignock Yall, County Waterford, appeared before Carrick-on-Shore District Court earlier. Aoife Kearns reports.
11: The body of 81-year-old Noreen Daly was found at her home at Ardsala in the Clashmore Kinsalebeg area on Monday afternoon. Today, Finnegan Finn Ewell appeared before Carrick-on-Shore District Court, charged with Miss Daly's murder. He made no reply to the murder charge, Garda Stephen Condon told the court. Solicitor Ken Cunningham requested Mr. Ewell be medically and psychiatrically assessed. Judge John O'Leary remanded him in custody and he was granted legal aid. Mr. Ewell will appear again before Clonmel District Court next Tuesday. Aoife Kearns, Carrick-on-Shore, County Tipperary.
9: Donald Trump is again threatening further military action on Iran if a deal due to be signed Friday falls through. Speaking at a G7 summit in France, the US president says we'll go back to dropping bombs on their head if Tehran doesn't behave. He says the agreement, which is a memorandum of understanding ahead of the talks for a full deal, is very strong.
12: Oil has come tumbling down and it's getting to very close to where it was before the crisis. The difference is now we have Iran without a nuclear weapon.
9: And concerns have been raised about the difficulties faced by wheelchair users in St Anne's Special School in the Curra. Last week in the Dáil, Labour and Kildare South TD Mark Wall highlighted issues such as the lack of inclusive equipment for wheelchair users as well as bathroom facilities. Speaking on Kildare Today, parent Nuala Henry said that the facilities aren't sufficient.
13: Children have complex needs, and as it is, there is only one accessible toilet facility for up to 80% of our students, which most are incontinent, Tara, and it's really not inclusive or good enough for our children or the wonderful staff trying to treat the children and students with respect and dignity.
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9: This evening in the Hanlon Concrete Senior Football League's Division 3, Kilcock play Strachan at 8 p.m. Tipperary's John McGrath has backed Liam Cahill to stay on in 2027 after a disappointing early exit in this season's championship. The reigning hurler of the year has committed to the Premier County for another season. In the World Cup later, Portugal play the Democratic Republic of Congo at 6 p.m. and England play Croatia at 9 p.m. while overnight Ghana play Panama and Uzbekistan play Colombia. Real Madrid have announced the signing of former Manchester City midfielder Bernardo Silva. Joey O'Brien's Shelburne will play the winner of Caldew and Linfield in the Conference League second round draw. The Leinster squad for the URC final this Friday has been announced. Captain Caelan Doris is back and Suncroft's Sam Prendergast starts at 10, while James Lowe, who recently confirmed that he will depart Leinster this summer, is also in the starting 15. And Rory McIlroy has been grouped with his Ryder Cup teammates Tommy Fleetwood and Ludvig Åberg for the first two rounds of golf's US Open. The Masters champion is among the early starters and will tee off his first round on Thursday at 12:50 Irish time. Shane Lowry will begin his first round before 7 p.m. KFM Sport with Joe Mallon Motors, Salins Road, Naas, joemallonmotors.ie.
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9: This afternoon we'll have a mix of sunny spells and a scattering of light showers. Highest temperatures of 18 to 22 degrees.
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0: Yes, what a fabulous, fabulous song. It's Olivia Dean there, and So Easy to Fall in Love. And we also heard from Robert Miles and One and One. You'll see the reason for my little bit of silence there in just a moment.
1: The Birthday Club.
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0: I'll tell you what I was doing. I was just looking through the celebrity birthdays and the name Chris Spedding came up. Now, Chris Spedding is a name you may or may not recognise, but if you remember music back in the 1970s, well, in 1975, he had a song called Motorbike. And do you remember this? Motorbike.

Anyway, I just thought we'd try and dig that out there for a little bit of it. It's not a great version of it there online, but at least it's there. Yeah, Chris Spedding, motorbike and celebrating his birthday today. We'll give you his age in a few moments' time. There are quite a few other famous birthdays in there today as well that you share your birthday with if you do happen to be celebrating a birthday today. And if you are, well, a very happy birthday to you. Happy birthday to Anthony Herbert, the big 6-0 today from all the family. Hope you're having an absolutely fantastic day. And happy birthday to you. And many happy returns, as they say. Also, hi to Sienna O'Neill. A big happy 9th birthday today. That's from Nanny and from Grandad. Could you please wish my beautiful granddaughter, Grace English, a big happy 9th birthday today. Lots of love from Nana Colette, who said she'd see you later for some cake. Might well have had that cake already. Sophie Bonnie, living in Port Leash, happy birthday to you from Grandad Tom in Athy. Happy birthday to you. Age 10, I'm told. Sarah Hartigan, a very happy birthday today. Sarah from Ballymore Eustace. That comes in to you from Daphne. So happy birthday to you as well. Famous people then celebrating birthdays today. I mentioned this guy just because I love his name. Newt Gingrich, the US politician. Do you remember Newt Gingrich? Yeah. He is celebrating his 83rd birthday today. Chris Spedding, whom we mentioned there just a moment ago with his hit Motorbiking, and he turns 82 today. 82 years young is Chris Spedding. And somebody's just texted in to say, I'd like to wish my mum Sarah Hartigan a big happy birthday from son Shane and from Sophie as well. There you are, done. Who else we got? Eddie Merckx, the Belgian ex-cyclist, won the Tour de France 5 times. He's 81 today. Just to see if there's anybody else. Jason Patrick, do you remember him? He was in the Lost Boys in the Alamo. He turns 60 today. Venus Williams is going to be back on the tennis court again next week. She's won Wimbledon 5 times. She's going to be doing the doubles with her sister next week. She is 46 today. And finally, last but by no means least, Barry Manilow. Yeah, Barry Manilow's birthday is today. He seems to have been around forever. It's probably because he has. He's 83 today, is Barry.

0: little spot of radio romance for you today on the Birthday Club. Barry Manilow celebrating his 83rd birthday today. And that's called Mandy.
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Yes, sorry. Leanne Rimes there. Can't Fight the Moonlight, just to get you in the mood for the American Country Classic show a little bit later on this evening. In actual fact, I've got a real American Country Classic on the way for you in a few minutes' time. It's kind of sandwiched in between two. One is Teddy Swims and the other one is Sabrina Carpenter. Oh.

0: Hey, it's Teddy Swims there with Mr. Know-It-All. England versus Croatia a little bit later on in the World Cup. Should be a good game, actually. Croatia finished as runners-up in 2018 and in third place last time round, 2022. Only 8 countries have ever won the World Cup. Brazil have won it the most. They've won it 5 times. Italy then won it on 4 occasions. They're not even there this year. Then we had wins for Argentina, France, Germany, Spain, Uruguay, and once for England as well. I think that's everybody, isn't it? Oh, Germany. Did I mention Germany? Probably not. That's the 8 countries that have won it so far. Be very interesting to see who'll win it this year. Portugal, Spain, what do you think? Anyways, later on this evening, it's England against Croatia. Should be a good match, that. It'll be on at 9 o'clock. I'm looking forward to seeing it.
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2: 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I'm so passionate about this now, and I have deals with victims on a day-to-day basis since Jennifer died, sometimes more than one. I know what Jennifer went through. I didn't know what she went through at the time, but I 100% know what she was going through, and she was doing all that by herself behind closed doors, and seeing other victims going through that is heartbreaking.
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0: was just taking a look, right? Barry Manilow, we mentioned him earlier, played him earlier. It's his 83rd birthday today. Do you know how he's going to be celebrating his birthday tonight? He's working. He's gigging at the O2 in London. Can you believe it?
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0: There's a crash inbound on the N7 at Newlands Cross. There are delays back as far as Kingswood as a result. Outbound traffic is heavy as well on the N7 north. Band on the M50 is solid now from that Prospect Manor right up as far as just after the Red Cow, and then busy but moving thereafter. Inbound on the N4 is heavy from before Fonthill. Outbound gets busy at the Leakslip turnoff. Traffic's a nightmare in Selbridge, as you'd expect. Leakslip traffic busy on the main street and on the Captain's Hill. Also quite busy in the centre of Maynooth and Kilcock. Starting to build up now, heading in towards the centre of Kilcock from all sides. Heading in towards Clane, not too bad so far. Traffic through Salins moving okay. No major issues to report in Naas. Getting reports of an earlier crash on the M7 heading down towards the M9. I think it might be cleared by now though, or else it's in the hard shoulder, but it's not causing any delays anyway. No major problems in and around Newbridge, Kildare Town or Athy.
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Yes, sorry. What a super song. That's Ella Henderson there with Ghost on Kildare's KFM. As we head up towards the news at 5 o'clock, we shall go there with the legendary Irma Franklin. Yeah, another bit of radio romance for you for a Wednesday afternoon. And take another piece of my heart. News is on the way.

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7: Good evening, it's 5 o'clock. I'm Daniel Maher. A critical care technician has told the trial of Riyad Bouchaker how a child he tended to at the scene of the alleged stabbing wasn't breathing and had no pulse. The 52-year-old accused of no fixed address has pleaded not guilty to 8 charges relating to the alleged incident at Parnell Square over 2 years ago. A man has been charged with the murder of a woman in West Waterford. 33-year-old Finnegan Yule appeared before Carrick-on-Shore District Court earlier. Donald Trump is again threatening further military action on Iran if a deal due to be signed on Friday falls through. Speaking at a G7 summit in France, the US president says we'll go back to dropping bombs on their head if Tehran doesn't behave. And concerns have been raised into conditions at St. Anne's Special School in the Curragh. Parents have raised concerns about the conditions for the students, as wheelchair accessibility and space, as well as bathroom facilities and delays to a long-promised new school. We'll have news in full at 6.
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9: 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JoeMallonMotors.ie.
7: This evening in the Hanlon Concrete Senior Football League's Division 3, Kilcock plays Strachan at 8 p.m. Tipperary's John McGrath has backed manager Liam Cahill to stay on in 2027 after a disappointing early exit in this season's championship. The reigning hurler of the year has committed to the Premier County for another season. The Leinster squad for their URC final this Friday has been announced. Captain Caelan Doris is back and Suncroft's Sam Prendergast starts at 10, while James Lowe, who recently confirmed that he will depart Leinster this summer, is also in the starting 15. And Rory McIlroy has been grouped with his Ryder Cup teammates Tommy Fleetwood and Ludvig Åberg for the first two rounds of golf's US Open. The Masters champions is among the early starters and will tee off his first round tomorrow at 12:50 Irish time, while Shane Lowry will begin his round before 7 p.m. KFM Sport with Joe Mallon Motors, Sallins Road, Naas, joemallonmotors.ie.
10: Oliver Riley Funeral Directors, with funeral homes in Prosperous, Clane, Maynooth and the Waterway Sallins. RileyFuneralHomes.ie or 045 868 230. Helping families throughout North Kildare for over 50 years.
7: KFM has been informed of the following deaths. Kathleen O'Brien, née Judge, Robertstown. Angela Kennedy, née Duffy, Newbridge and formerly of County Monaghan. Nora Lee, née Hogan, Newbridge. May Nolan, née Fitzpatrick, County Wicklow. The funeral arrangements are as follows. Kathleen O'Brien, née Judge, The Bridge, Robertstown. Predeceased by her husband, late Liam, and son, Liam Ogue. Deeply regretted by her sons Colin, Gary and Fionn, daughters Aisling and Nicole, brothers and sisters and extended family. Reposing at her residence on Friday from 4 p.m. to 8 p.m. with evening prayers at 7 p.m. Removal from her residence on Saturday at approximately 10:30 a.m. to arrive at the Church of the Most Holy Trinity, Allen, for 11 a.m. funeral mass, followed by burial in the adjoining cemetery. Family flowers only, please. Donations, if desired, to the Irish Cancer Society. Angela Kennedy, née Duffy, Tracy Meadows, Newbridge and formerly of Ballybay, County Monaghan. Predeceased by her husband PJ and siblings Francis, Barbara, Joe and Breege. Deeply regretted by her sons Connor, Gavin and Ken and extended family. Reposing in Anderson and Leahy's funeral home, Henry Street, Newbridge on Thursday from 5 p.m. until 7 p.m. with prayers at 6:30 p.m. Removal on Friday morning at 10:30 a.m. to arrive at the Dominican College Church, Newbridge for Mass at 11 a.m. Mass will be live streamed on dominicannewbridge.ie. Funeral afterwards to St. Conlett Cemetery, Newbridge. Nora Lee, née Hogan, St. Dominic's Park, Newbridge. Predeceased by her husband Patrick Paddy. Deeply regretted by her daughter Florrie Peggy, sons Johnny, Paddy, Eddie, Noel, Joe, Seamus and Michael, and extended family. Reposing at her family home today, concluding with prayers at 7 p.m. Removal by Glennon's funeral directors on Thursday morning to arrive at St. Conlett's Parish Church, Newbridge for Requiem Mass at 11 a.m. followed by burial in St. Conlett's Cemetery, Newbridge. Funeral Mass can be viewed live on newbridgeparish.ie. May Nolan, née Fitzpatrick, County Wicklow. Predeceased by her husband Paddy, her grandson Patrick and her brother Joe. Deeply regretted by her family Pat, Joe, Mairead, Mary and Michael and extended family. Reposing at her son Joe's residence all day today. Funeral Mass will take place on Thursday at 12 noon in St. Kevin's Church, Hollywood, followed by burial in adjoining cemetery. The funeral cortege will travel via Annacarney, Ballymount. Suvnus agus Siachán Dóibh. Obituary notices can be viewed on kfmradio.com. 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
7: Staying mainly dry this evening with sunny spells and a scattering of light showers. Highest temperatures of 18 to 22 degrees.
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Yes, that is CeeLo Green there with Forget You on Kildare's KFM. I see the Wombles are making a comeback. Now, we'll all be talking about Wimbledon next week because of the tennis, but the Wombles of Wimbledon are on their way back with a big budget film and TV series in the pipeline. If you remember Uncle Bulgaria and his gang of furry litter pickers, they'll be returning to enchant a new generation. The series will feature new stories from underneath Wimbledon Common, modernised for today's audiences, but its original message of encouraging creative ways to recycle will still be at the heart of it. Now, an official Wombles YouTube channel launches this summer and will include original episodes of the iconic BBC television series, which started in the 1970s. Check it out. It is just so wonderful and innocent. There'll also be new live-action episodes of the Wombles featuring celebrities, young hosts and influencers. Oh, not influencers again. Hey, hey. We're doing without those influencers.

0: You know, I guess as a musician, it must be such a thrill to play with somebody, the likes of B.B. King, a song that you've written in his honour. Bono and you two there, When Love Comes to Town with the legendary B.B. King. Sadly, he passed away in 2015. Mind you, that being said, he got a good innings. He was 90. He was born in 1925. Let's find out what's coming up now on tomorrow's Kildare Today.
1: Coming up on Thursday's Kildare Today, a glass of wine with dinner, a few pints at the weekend. But how much is too much? HICWA says new evidence shows health risks can occur even at lower levels of drinking, and Ireland's alcohol guidelines may need to change. If you take a vape from a stranger, you have no idea what could be in it. A warning over new spiked vape trend. Sinn Féin's proposed a bill to remove the 3-day waiting period for accessing abortion services. We'll discuss. We'll have local issues from around the county. And as Father's Day is this Sunday, but 9 in 10 dads say fatherhood is built on small everyday moments, not major milestones. We'll also be joined by author and poet Dara Fleming to discuss. Join me, Tara Flanagan, for issues affecting you locally, nationally and internationally, live from 9.
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0: Now, slow on the M7 again this evening. I can't see any reason for it. I think it's just volumes of traffic, but it's slow now pretty much from the Salins flyover right down as far as the merge with the M9. Inbound then on the N7 is very heavy from Kingswood, while outbound traffic is heavy as far as Baldonnell. Northbound on the M50 is heavy from before Knocklyon up as far as just after the Red Cow. Outbound on the N4 gets busy at the Leixlip Selbridge turnoff. Traffic in Leixlip on the main street is very heavy now, and also busy coming down the Captain's Hill. Goes without saying, traffic in and around Selbridge is very congested. Maynooth, likewise quite busy now this afternoon, and the same can be said of Kilcock at the moment. Everywhere, in actual fact, is quite busy heading in towards Clane from pretty much all sides at the minute. Traffic in and around the Naas area is busy. Ah, I see there's a crash now around the Osberstown area there on the M7, so that's what's causing those delays, or at least some of them anyway, heading down towards the merge with the M9. Traffic obviously slow getting by that crash, and then once it does, you've just got a good volume of it heading down towards the merge with the M9. So that's what's happening there. In and around the Newbridge area, heavy already from the Lidl distribution centre. Kildare Town traffic busy on the main street, particularly around Tesco's and the traffic lights there, with quite a bit of traffic now on the station road from Lordville up as far as the junction with the Maletta Road. No major problems to report in and around Athy, mind you. And just in case you're travelling on the Athy Road there, or rather the M7 there out past Monasterevin, there seems to be a crash there just after Monasterevin between there and Ballybritis, and it's causing some delays.
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0: I remember seeing Christine and the Queens at my one and only visit to the Electric Picnic. What year would that have been? 2019, 2018, something like that. Anyway, that is Tilted performs under the name of Raheem Redcar these days.
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0: I Just Might. Music there from Bruno Mars on Kildare's KFM. This is interesting, right? A lot of people say they feel bad for everyday things that they really shouldn't feel bad about. And even more say that they regularly feel guilty about sitting down to relax when there are other things they could be doing instead. Now, according to the research, 28% of people said they feel guilty about leaving the bed unmade. And the guilt trips, right, are as follows. At number one, it's enjoying some me time. It would appear that 39% of people feel guilty about enjoying some me time. Number two, cancelling on your friends, 31%. Next up is crossing the road deliberately to avoid having to chit-chat with a neighbour. What do you think of that? 31%. 30% of people feel guilty about not texting their friends back for a few days. Another interesting one, actually. 29% of people feel guilty about calling in sick to work, even when they're genuinely ill. Leaving your bed unmade, we mentioned that one, 28%. Eating chips, 27%. Throwing away a small amount of food, 27%. Staying in your pyjamas past 10 a.m, 25%. And being hungover, 25%.
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0: Now, it seems that once again there is a crash just after Newhall causing delays on the M7 heading down towards the M9, and particular delays around the Naas South turnoff. Traffic not too bad in and around Naas just yet. The knock-on effect there, obviously not too bad, but there are tailbacks back as far as Osprestown on the M7. If you're heading through Salins at the moment, it's quite busy, and heading in towards Clane is very heavy now, particularly heavy from the Selbridge side. Inbound then on the N7, it gets heavy just before the Green Isle Hotel. Outbound traffic's moving okay. Northbound on the M50, there is a crash there around the Knocklyon area. There are delays there, and then right up as far as the N4, where there is another one. Traffic then outbound on the N4 is still heavy around the Leixlip turnoff, Leixlip Selbridge turnoff. Very heavy inbound on the Dublin Road now in Selbridge, and also in and around the centre of Selbridge as well. Although it doesn't seem as bad now on the Agards Road or the Shackleton Road, so maybe some of those road closures have stopped, which is a bit of good news. Leixlip traffic busy on the main street there and coming down the Captain's Hill. In and around the centre of Maynooth is busy. Likewise, Kilcock. And if you're heading in towards the centre of Kilcock, things are still busy from the roundabout there at the Cortown Road.
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0: Ah, let's check out this bit of classic country gold from the Charlie Daniels Band. Remember him and the devil? Yeah.
3: The devil went down to Georgia. He was looking for a soul to steal. He was in a bind because he was way behind, and he was willing to make a deal. When he came across this young man sewing on a fiddle and playing it hot, and the devil jumped up on a hickory stump and said, "Boy, let me tell you,

Sorcery. American Country Classics on the way between 7 and 8 this evening with Liam Kett, the Charlie Daniels band there. Passed away in 2020 at the age of 83, so he got a good old innings, did Charlie Daniels. And he didn't have to sell his soul to the devil either, that's for sure.

0: What a great song, The Brilliant Things there with Dance on Kildare's KFM. There, we'll take a quick break and the news at 6 is on the way next.
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8: It's 6 o'clock. I'm Daniel Pitcher. A critical care technician has told the trial of Riad Boushikar how a child he tended to at the scene of the alleged stabbing wasn't breathing and had no pulse. The 52-year-old accused of no fixed abode has pleaded not guilty to 8 charges relating to the alleged incident at Parnell Square over 2 years ago. Emily Keegan has this report, which listeners may find distressing.
9: Conor Garvey was rostered for neonatal transport with the National Ambulance Service on the 23rd of November 2023 when he was dispatched to complete a transfer from the Rotunda Hospital. On his way there, he told the court he was waved down at Parnell Square and he saw a child on the ground who looked like she was in a life-threatening condition. He said he got out of the vehicle and went straight to the child. He told the court she had a laceration going across the front of her chest and blood was oozing out. He said he and other medical staff treated her for about 20 minutes before she was loaded onto an ambulance for Temple Street. Earlier today, the jury heard from a French man who was 17 at the time. He told the court he intervened to disarm Riad Boushikar during the alleged attack, grabbing the knife from the accused's hand and throwing it on the ground.
8: The Teaching Council inquiry into teacher Enoch Burke has been adjourned until Friday, when a panel will rule on an application seeking the recusal of its chairperson. Mr. Burke claims the chairperson, Andy Pike, is not independent and should stand aside from the fitness to teach hearing. Our chief reporter Barry White has more.
10: Enoch Burke today made a preliminary application seeking the removal of the chairperson of the Teaching Council inquiry panel. The former teacher claimed Andy Pike was biased and lacked independence because of a number of social media reposts, including one which he said mocked him. However, counsel for the Teaching Council, Owen O'Sullivan, said Mr. Burke was again attempting to blur the lines as to what today's inquiry was about. He said the inquiry concerns Mr. Burke's repeated attendance at Wilson's Hospital School, despite court orders barring him from the premises.
8: The jury in the trial of Jeffrey Donaldson has heard all three closing speeches. The former DUP leader denies 18 charges of historic abuse against two alleged victims. His wife Eleanor has pleaded not guilty to five charges of aiding and abetting. Jamie O'Hara has this report.
11: Defence counsels for both Jeffrey and Eleanor Donaldson told the jury they cannot rely on the complainant's evidence. Eleanor Donaldson's barrister Ian Turkington asked if the jury had a reliable memory of something from up to 40 years ago and said they must view all evidence through the prism of his client's good character. Jeffrey Donaldson's barrister Kieran Vaughan said there are fundamental and significant issues with each complainant and said they are not reliable enough to base a conviction on. Yesterday, prosecution barrister Rosemary Walsh said the complainants had not been ready to raise the allegations when they were younger and had developed coping mechanisms and buried their memories.
8: Donald Trump submitted that there could have been an economic catastrophe if the Iran war continued. In a long and rambling statement to reporters at the G7 summit, he said that the US caused $2 trillion worth of damage in Iran. He repeated claims we'll go back to bombing Iran after 60 days if a deal isn't reached and a memorandum of understanding is signed. President Trump also took the time to criticize Israel's actions in Lebanon.
12: When two drones are shot into the desert and drop harmlessly, so you don't have to knock down buildings in Beirut. They could behave better. And frankly, they could do a better job. I love them as a partner. They were terrific. But they could do a much better job with Hezbollah.
8: The makers of Monopoly has chosen Kerry for the next edition of the game. Winning moves says that the community spirit, history and natural beauty were examined carefully in the selection process. The company is asking people to email their suggestions for places on the board. They have until June 30th. That's your news at 6:04. And in sport, Portugal have just kicked off their World Cup campaign in the last few moments. Their game against the Democratic Republic of the Congo has just kicked off. Cristiano Ronaldo starts up front for Portugal in what is his 6th World Cup. England get their campaign underway in Dallas tonight. Thomas Tuchel's side take on Croatia, a repeat of the 2018 semi-final, which kicks off at 9 o'clock Irish time. While Ghana will be without their midfielder Thomas Partey for their Group L opener against Panama in Toronto. The former Arsenal player was denied entry to Canada for failing to declare five charges of rape brought against him in the UK and lost his appeal against the decision. Partey pleaded not guilty to seven charges of rape and one count of sexual assault last September. He is due to stand trial next year. In rugby, the Leinster squad for their URC final this Friday has been announced. Captain Caelan Dorris is back while Sam Prendergast starts at 10. Tadhg Furlong also makes a return to the squad. Well, the Ireland head coach Andy Farrell has named his squad for the upcoming games in the inaugural Nations Championship Southern Hemisphere Series. Munster out half Jack Crowley misses out through injury, while the uncapped Connacht trio of Billy Bowen, Sam Eo and Sean Jansen are all making the squad. In golf, Rory McIlroy has been grouped with his Ryder Cup teammates Tommy Fleetwood and Ludvig Åberg for their first two rounds at the US Open. The Masters champion is among the early starters and will tee off his first round on Thursday at 6:06 Irish time. Padraig Harrington will play with Cameron Smith and the amateur Miles Russell, while the 2010 winner Gray McDowell starts in the same time as that group, 12:19 Irish time. Shane Lowry will begin his round just before 7 o'clock, along with Joachim Niemann and the American Alex Smalley. And that is your latest news and sports update. The time is 6:06.
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0: A dry evening and a dry start to the night before rain develops later. Lowest overnight temperatures of 11 to 13 degrees.
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0: 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That's Olivia Rodrigo there on Kildare's KFM and a song called Drop Dead.
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0: Okay, now the M7 between junctions 14 and 15 southbound, that's just after Kildare, is currently closed. That's as a result of an incident there, and there are local diversions in place, so just be aware of that. Also, there is a crash outbound on the N7 at the Red Cow. That's causing delays now back towards the Longmile Road junction and also onto the M50. The M50 northbound from Tala is heavy up to just after the Red Cow. And if you are on the N4, actually things are moving okay at the moment with no major issues to report there. Still heavy traffic on the Dublin Road and also from the Selbridge interchange heading in towards the centre of Selbridge. And just a reminder, once again, that situation on the M7 now for traffic heading southbound. The M7 is closed just after Kildare between junctions 14 and 15 southbound as a result of a crash there, and delays now before that closure starting to build up before the Kildare Town turnoff and the turnoff for Kildare Village. Local diversions, as I say, in place, but long delays now as a result of that starting to form.
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0: Sophie Ellis Bextor, and it's Murder on the Dance Floor. I want to wish the very best of luck to all the gang in St. Bridget's Community Choir. They are rehearsing hard at the moment for their upcoming special event this Saturday evening, the 20th at 8 p.m. in the beautiful surroundings of the Irish National Stud. Limited tickets are available. Contact 086-347-6657 for any inquiries. Wouldn't it be nice, they say. Wouldn't it just? And also, the best of luck and break a leg to the Kill Musical and Dramatic Society. They are currently in the middle of their run of Brian Friel's The Loves of Cass Maguire, running until Friday at the Dewdrop Inn and the Brewhouse in Kill. And a special mention to Denise Gardner from Cara, who's taking on the main role, and also to Rhonda Stenson, returning for her first time acting in a long, long time, I'm told. It says, please wish them all well. They are a great gang, and tickets for the shows are available at greatevents.ie.
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0: Phil Collins and Genesis there, that's all. So the M7 still closed between junctions 14 and 15 southbound. Local diversions are in place and there are delays on the approach as well. Time now coming up to 29 and a half minutes after 6.
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0: With Emma O'Connor.
2: Thanks, Paul. Good evening. A man's been charged with the murder of a woman in West Waterford. 33-year-old Finnegan Finn Yule appeared before Carrick on Shore District Court earlier. Seven of the world's most powerful democracies say there's a new momentum around Ukraine. The French president's been hosting the G7 and says members have agreed the balance of power between Russia and Kyiv has changed, with Ukrainian forces moving forward. Gardaí are appealing for witnesses after a member of An Garda Síochána was knocked over by a car he pulled over. The incident occurred on Friday, June 12th, around 11:30 p.m. on the M7 southbound near Junction 9A in Naas. Two members pulled over a vehicle and were speaking with the driver when the driver then drove off suddenly, knocking over one of the Gardaí in the process. There was arrest made within a few hours of the incident and the car was found 2 days later in Ballymore Eustace. And property prices have risen at their slowest annual rate since February 2024. They increased by 6.2% in the year to April. In sport, the Leinster squad for the URC final this Friday has been announced. Captain Caelan Doris is back while Suncroft's Sam Prendergast starts at 10. James Lowe, who recently confirmed that he will depart Leinster this summer, is also in the starting 15. We'll have news in full at 7.

Yeah, Benson Boone there with Mystical and Magical. So the M7 still closed now at the moment between junctions 14 and 15. Delays from just after the Kildare turnoff now as a result of that. Also heading in towards Kildare now from the roundabout at Kildare Village is solid up as far as the traffic lights, and coming out of Kildare Town from White Abbey Road is solid out as far as the traffic lights at Tesco's as well.

0: on Kildare's KFM. 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

Yes, the great Dermot Kennedy there with Kiss Me on Kildare's KFM. Still to come, we've got music on the way from the legendary Steve.

0: Stevie Wonder. We got some Don Henley for you, gets in the mood for the American Country Classics, and some Groove Finder with Nina Simone on the way as well. And a reminder that the motorway, the M7, still closed southbound between junctions 14 and 15.
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3: 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Strafford History Group invites you to celebrate the summer solstice. 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A special night of music with the Dublin Welsh Male Voice Choir and the Liffey Choir with Lorraine Nolan. Sunday, June 21st, 7:30pm at the Church of Our Lady in St. Joseph Prosperous. Tickets €25 from Eventbrite. 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
2: With Glengorrie Pumps. 045 40 90 90. glengorriepumps.ie.

Okay, so got a text in from somebody to say, hi, tell drivers on the M7 to divert at Kildare Town Junction 13. Traffic almost back to Kildare Town on the motorway at a standstill. That's as a result of the motorway closure that we've been telling you about between Junctions 14 and 15. That's where the closure is. The traffic, though, is right back to Kildare Town, so you'll need to divert off there, or even earlier if you can. To be honest, if you can divert off at Newbridge, that would do you a little bit of a favour as well. That was Groove Finder featuring the legendary Nina Simone there, and Ain't Got No, I Got Life. And I can see on the motorway that those delays now are just getting longer and longer, heading southbound on the M7 as a result of that closure. So it's closed between Junction 14 and 15. Get yourself off at Junction 13 and divert in that way if you can. Great songs to come now. We've got some Stevie Wonder on the way after this. This is Don Henley, The End of the Innocence on KFM.

0: Yeah, there you go, Stevie Wonder and Superstition on Kildare's KFM, and that is pretty much it from me. I will be back with you again tomorrow afternoon, though, between 3 and 7 for another K-Drive. Liam is up next with the very best of American country. Enjoy your Wednesday evening. I'll talk to you tomorrow.
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7: At 7, I'm Daniel Pitcher. A man has told the jury in the trial of Riad Bushekar how he intervened to disarm the accused during an alleged stabbing incident. Mr. Bushekar, a 52-year-old man of no fixed address, has pleaded not guilty to 8 charges relating to the alleged incident at Parnell Square in Dublin on the 23rd of November 2023. Emily Keegan has this report, which listeners may find distressing.
8: A French man who was 17 at the time of this alleged incident has told the court he was walking on Parnell Square when he heard a woman screaming. He said he saw what he thought was a man assaulting a woman and he intervened to disarm him. He told the court he used force to grab the knife from Riad Bushekar's hand and then threw it on the ground. He said he received a scratch to his hand and another to his face as a result. A separate witness, Eder Dos Santos, told the court he was cycling past when he saw a man stabbing a child 3 or 4 times. He said he jumped off his bike, saw the knife on the ground, took it and threw it in a nearby green area. During cross-examination, it was suggested when the witness said he saw a child being stabbed 3 or 4 times into the chest. He was wrong, but Mr. Dos Santos disagreed. The trial continues tomorrow.
7: The IFA president will meet with the agriculture minister to discuss his concerns over review into the governance of Bord Bia. It found the chairman of Bord Bia, Larry Mullen, provided clear leadership at the state agency. There were protests earlier this year over the importation of Brazilian beef by his company, Don Foods. The Irish Farmers Association's Francie Gorman doesn't believe the review dealt with the issues at the heart of the dispute.
9: The review said was that 83% of board members had confidence in Larry Mullen. Now, my view is, if I was chairman of a board, I would want all the board members having confidence in me. But I'm going to sit down with the Minister for Agriculture tomorrow to discuss this issue. The important thing here is that we have a Bord Bia that's fit for purpose going forward.
7: The families of those killed in the explosion in Creaslock in 2022 say they don't accept the Taoiseach's responding for not launching a public inquiry. Micheál Martin says that he's been advised any such inquiry could undermine a Garda investigation that's ongoing into the deaths of 10 people. Relatives of those killed are in Leinster House to mark their case to TDs. Donna Harper lost her 14-year-old daughter Leona in the explosion and says that she doesn't believe them public inquiry would hamper Garda investigations.
10: I don't believe that that's true at all. All I see is the government just keep pushing us back on the Garda criminal investigation. And so far we all have very good good faith in the Garda investigation, and but they're saying, wait. How long is that Garda investigation actually going to take? Is it going to be 10 years? Is it going to be 12 years? And what are they going to say then? You still need to wait. We can't wait any longer. We've waited 4 years, and I'm asking the government to step up and do their job.
7: Donald Trump admitted there could have been an economic catastrophe if the Iran war continued. In a long and rambling statement to reporters at the G7 summit, he says the US caused $2 trillion worth of damage to Iran. He repeated claims that going back to bombing Iran after 60 days, if a deal isn't reached after the memorandum of understanding is signed. President Trump also took the time to criticize Israel's actions in Lebanon.
11: When two drones are shot into the desert and drop harmless, so you don't have to knock down buildings in Beirut. They could behave better. And frankly, they could do a better job. I love them as a partner. They were terrific. But they could do a much better job with Hezbollah.
7: The children's minister says young people won't have a veto when it comes to a social media ban. However, Norma Foley says it's important that they're consulted with ahead of any legislation proposals. She's asked youth groups to meet to discuss the issue as talks about restrictions at senior cabinet level continues. Minister Foley says that she wants progress as soon as possible. And that is your latest news and update with the time coming up to 4 minutes past seven. And in sports, Argentina have beaten Algeria by 3-0 in the World Cup. Portugal and the Democratic Republic of Congo are currently tied at a goal apiece, while Austria have beaten Jordan by 3-1. England open their campaign this evening. It kicks off at 9 o'clock Irish time. They take on Croatia in the early hours of tomorrow morning. Ghana take on Panama. That gets underway at midnight. There is a Group K game at 3 o'clock in the morning, which sees Uzbekistan go up against Colombia. To rugby, the Leinster squad has been named for Friday's URC final. Captain Caelan Dorris is back in while Sam Prendergast starts at 10. Tadhg Furlong also makes a return to the squad. Well, the Irish head coach Andy Farrell has named his squad for upcoming games in the inaugural Nations Championship Southern Hemisphere Series. Munster out half Jack Crowley misses out due to injury, while uncapped Connacht trio of Billy Bowen, Sam Eo and Sean Jansen are all into the squad. In golf, Rory McIlroy has been grouped with his Ryder Cup teammates Tommy Fleetwood and Ludvig Åberg for the first two rounds of the US Open. The Masters champion is among the early starters and will tee off his first round on Thursday, and that gets underway at 12:52 Irish time. Padraig Harrington will play Cameron Smith and amateur Miles Russell, while the 2010 winner Gray McDowell starts in the same time as that group, which gets underway at 19 minutes past 12 Irish time. Shane Lowry will begin his round just before 7 o'clock alongside the Chilean Joaquin Neilman and also the American Alex Smalley. And that is your latest news and sports update with the time at 6 minutes past 7.
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13: A very good evening. It's going to be a dry evening and a dry start to the night as well before the rain develops later. Overnight temperatures tonight between 11 and 13 degrees.
12: American Country Classics with Liam Kett.

Very good evening and welcome into the American Country Classic Show for this week. And that, of course, Alan Jackson, the unmistakable voice of, and a song called Little Bitty. And getting us underway, another one of the great classics, great country gold, one of the giants, of course, of American country music, the great Johnny Cash and the Folsom Prison Blues. All right, just a little warning for those people who are on the M7 southbound this evening. There are a number of issues going on. Just after you leave Kildare on the M7 going southbound, and they continue all the way down almost as far as New Inn, which is in North County Tipperary, not on past Ballybritis and all that area as well. So please be careful, and if you want to take an alternative route, it might be advisable. Right, let me see what we've got lined up for you on the show. Some of the best American artists ever recorded over the last number of years. I'm going to invite listeners to enter something new to the show, and we'll feature it again from next week or the week after. And I'm going to title it My Three Favourite Country Songs. I want you to send in a letter, if you wish to do it by letter, and you can send it to K Country or American Country Classics at KFM at the M7 Business Park, Naas in County Kildare, or you can send an 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those songs are so important to you. We'll have Carrie Underwood next, and then another classic from Ricky Van Shelton on the way as well.

0: great voice of Ricky Van Shelton there. I played that especially for Bernie and Tony. And of course, that song originally recorded by Ned Miller way, way back in the, I think the late 50s. But that version there from Ricky Van Shelton from 1988, and it's certainly a classic at this stage. Vince Gill is on the way in a few moments. But first, a word about The Breakfast Show.
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the living legend that is Vince Gill. Vince Gill, of course, was in a band called the Time Jumpers. I was lucky enough to see them a couple of times in Nashville. And, of course, in recent times, he'd been taking the place of Glenn Frey in the Eagles. And they can't replace Glenn Frey, but he certainly does an excellent job standing in there with the Eagles on their various tours, indeed. Pocket Full of Gold was the name of that one. We've got Gene Watson on the way next, and he was a regular visitor even to Ireland a few years back. I didn't get a chance to see him, but I believe his performances are very good. So we got Gene Watson, we got Crystal Gayle, and we got John Denver coming up in our trio of American country classics.

0: the wonderful John Denver there with a track called Grandma's Featherbed, written by a fellow called Jim Connor and published in 1973, and that was a big hit in 1974 for the great John Denver. On the way in a few moments is BJ Thomas after the break.
1: Coming up on Thursday's Kildare Today, a glass of wine with dinner, a few pints at the weekend, but how much is too much? HICWA says new evidence shows health risks can occur even at lower levels of drinking, and Ireland's alcohol guidelines may need to change. If you take a vape from a stranger, you have no idea what could be in it. A warning over new spiked vape trend. Sinn Féin's proposed a bill to remove the 3-day waiting period for accessing abortion services. We'll discuss. We'll have local issues from around the county. And as Father's Day is this Sunday, but 9 in 10 dads say fatherhood is built on small everyday moments, not major milestones. We'll also be joined by author and poet Dara Fleming to discuss. Join me, Tara Flanagan, for issues affecting you locally, nationally and internationally, live from 9.
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voice of BJ Thomas. I just can't help believing. Well, it's a Wednesday night. We're playing all the American Country Classics between 7 and 8, and 2 hours of the best of Irish country coming up between 8 and 10. Here's George Strait, and we have one lined up from the Zac Brown Band as well.

Right, so the Zac Brown Band there from 2015, taken from their album Jekyll and Hyde, is well worth getting your hands on if you don't have it in your collection already. We're running out of time, and sorry, Patricia and Selbridge, I won't be able to squeeze in that Colin Ray song. I really haven't got time this evening, but remind me again tomorrow night. We'll do it for you tomorrow night. Willie Nelson on the way, and then one from Elvis.

I wonder if you're lonesome tonight. You know, someone said the world's a stage and each must play a part. Fate had me playing in love with you as my sweetheart. Act one was where we met. I loved you at first glance. You read your lines so cleverly and never missed a cue. Then came act two. You seemed to change, you acted strange, and why I've never known. Honey, you lied when you said you loved me, and I had no cause to doubt you. But I'd rather go on hearing your lies than to go on living without you. Now the stage is bare, and I'm standing there with emptiness all around. And if he won't come back to me, then they can bring the curtain down.

unmistakable voice of Elvis. We're heading towards the news today at 2 hours of the best of Irish country. We'll play that one for John O'Brien in Johnstown Bridge. Justin Trevino is on the way. And then a track from Kenny Rogers, which of course became his signature tune, didn't it, for all those years indeed. Taking us right up to 8 o'clock. We have Justin Trevino first, and then Kenny

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7: It's 8 o'clock. I'm Daniel Pitcher. A man has told the jury in the trial of Riad Boochagar how he intervened to disarm the accused during an alleged stabbing incident. Mr. Boochagar, a 52-year-old of no fixed address, has pleaded not guilty to 8 charges relating to the alleged incident on Parnell Square in Dublin on the 23rd of November 2023. Emily Keegan has this report, which listeners may find distressing.
8: A French man who was 17 at the time of this alleged incident has told the court he was walking on Parnell Square when he heard a woman screaming. He said he saw what he thought was a man assaulting a woman and he intervened to disarm him. He told the court he used force to grab the knife from Riad Boochagar's hand and then threw it on the ground. He said he received a scratch to his hand and another to his face as a result. A separate witness, Eder Dos Santos, told the court he was cycling past when he saw a man stabbing a child 3 or 4 times. He said he jumped off his bike, saw the knife on the ground, took it and threw it in a nearby green area. During cross-examination, it was suggested when the witness said he saw a child being stabbed 3 or 4 times into the chest. He was wrong, but Mr. Dos Santos disagreed. The trial continues tomorrow.
7: The IFA president will meet with the agriculture minister to discuss his concerns over a review into governance of Bord Bia. It found the chairman of the company, Larry Murren, provided clear leadership at the state agency. There was also protests this year over the importation of Brazilian beef by his company, Don Farms. The Irish Farmers Association's Francie Gorman doesn't believe that the review dealt with the issues at the heart of the dispute.
9: The review said was that 83% of board members had confidence in Larry Murren. Now, my view is, if I was chairman of a board, I would want all the board members having confidence in me. But I'm going to sit down with the Minister for Agriculture tomorrow to discuss this issue. The important thing here is that we have a Bord Bia that's fit for purpose going forward.
7: The Dáil will tonight vote on proposed legislation aimed at scrapping the 3-day wait period for an abortion. It's been brought forward by Sinn Féin less than 2 months after Social Democrats' bill on abortion was rejected. The Sinn Féin legislation was backed by the Taoiseach and Tánaiste. However, the Children's Minister, Norma Foley, is among government figures planning to vote against the proposal. The families of those killed in the explosion in Creaslock in 2022 say they don't accept the Taoiseach's reasoning for not launching a public inquiry. Micheál Martin says that he's been advised by any such inquiry could undermine a Gardaí investigation that's ongoing into the deaths of 10 people. Relatives of those killed were at Leinster House to make their case to TDs. Donna Harper lost her 14-year-old daughter in the explosion and says that she doesn't believe a public inquiry would hamper an investigation.
10: All I see is the government just keep pushing us back on the Garda criminal investigation. And so far we all have very good faith in the Garda investigation, but they're saying wait. How long is that Garda investigation actually going to take? Is it going to be 10 years? And what are they going to say then? You still need to wait. We can't wait any longer. We've waited 4 years.
7: The reopening of the Strait of Hormuz and achieving the final deal within 60 days are among points included in an agreement between the US and Iran. The 14-point deal would also see an end to fighting on all fronts and Iran never having a nuclear weapon. Donald Trump admits that there could have been economic catastrophe if the war had continued. Speaking to reporters, the G7 President Trump also took the time to criticize Israel's actions in Lebanon.
11: When two drones are shot into the desert and drop harmlessly, you don't have to knock down buildings in Beirut. They could behave better. And frankly, they could do a better job. I love them as a partner. They were terrific. But they could do a much better job with Hezbollah.
7: And Disney Plus has renewed Rivals for a third season based on Gilly Cooper's novels. The award-winning comedy stars David Tennant and Danny Dyer, among others. Part 2 of the second season returns in November. And that's your latest news update. The time is 4 minutes past 8.
12: And in sport, it was 1-1 between Portugal and the Democratic Republic of the Congo, approaching full-time in the first of this evening's World Cup action. João Neves opened the scoring for Portugal after 6 minutes, and then Vissa equalised for DR Congo just before half-time. England get their World Cup campaign underway in Dallas tonight at 9 p.m. Thomas Tuchel's side take on Croatia in a repeat of the 2018 semi-final. Former England striker Gary Lineker says there's strength in many departments.
13: They've got a fabulous midfield, I would say. There's two or three really strong ones in the tournament, but England's, I think, competes with any of them, with Anderson, Rice and probably Bellingham, I would imagine. We've got, probably the best number nine this season in world football.
12: While Ghana will be without their midfielder Thomas Partey in their Group L opener against Panama in Toronto. The former Arsenal player was denied entry to Canada for failing to declare 5 charges of rape brought against him in the UK and lost his appeal against the decision. Partey pleaded not guilty to 7 charges of rape and 1 count of sexual assault last September. He is due to stand trial next year. The Leinster squad for the URC final this Friday has been announced this afternoon. Captain Caelan Doris is back while Sam Prendergast starts at 10. Tadhg Furlong also makes a return to the squad. Ireland head coach Andy Farrell has named his squad for the upcoming games in the inaugural Nations Championship Southern Hemisphere series. Munster out-half Jack Crowley misses out due to injury, while uncapped Connacht trio of Billy Bowen, Sam Illo and Sean Jansen all make the squad. And Dublin's Conor Gannon has bowed out of the Dublin ATP Challenger 75 at Elm Park. He was defeated in straight sets by 3-time Grand Slam semi-finalist Grigor Dimitrov 6-2, 6-3. Dimitrov, who has been given a wild card for Wimbledon, progresses to the quarterfinals here in Dublin. That's your news and sport. I'm Eve Conway. It's 6 minutes past 8.
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15: A very good evening once again. A dry evening and a dry start to the night before rain develops later on. Those temperatures tonight between 11 and 13 degrees.
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beautiful Olivia Douglas from Ferbana, County Offaly there in Hugger Tuget. It's underway on Wednesday's All Irish K Country. And we hope you'll stick with us for the next 2 hours and some of your favourites will appear in there. Hi to Mary in Salins, who'd like to hear something from Nathan. And hi to Breed also in Nace, who'd like to hear something from Daniel. So we'll get round to all those later on. But right now, it's one from David Connor.

can carve you a house out of oak, out of pine. 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

Sandy Kelly there with the legend himself, Johnny Cash, on Woodcarver. What a great tune and what a great duo. Indeed they were. Have say hi to Mary Glazier in Tralee and Breda Hayes in Bruff in County Limerick, from Anthony Pickford in Limerick. Nice to hear from you guys, are regular listeners to K-Country. Always delighted to have you on board. Good evening also to Bridget Bean in Calverstown. I'd like to hear something from Matt Levy or Jack Cole. Both of them will be featuring later on in the programme. Up next, it's T.R. Dallas.

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2: 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Johnstown Family Fun Day, Sunday, June 21st, 2 to 5:30pm. 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A special night of music with the Dublin Welsh Male Voice Choir and the Liffey Choir with Lorraine Nolan. Sunday, June 21st, 7:30pm at the Church of Our Lady in St. Joseph Prosperous. 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

very talented Newbridge man there, Philip English, singing The Rose of Castlereagh. I want to say good evening to a couple of people that I met last week when I was on my travels. I want to say hi to Bernie and John Callanan in Monastereven. We had a great chat along the way and met them a couple of times on the holiday. And also good evening to Sean Riley and Margaret from Prosperous indeed as well. And I know Ollie is still over in Cadiz helping out on the Michael English Music Week, but lovely to spend some time with Sean and Margaret and reminiscing with Sean about working in Irish Ropes all those years ago indeed as well. Lovely. Now, what have we got lined up for you? We've got a couple of great tracks. One from Jamie Donnelly, a young lady, and Declan Nerney is on the way as well. I said, please play the Waltz with Love by Sabrina Fallon and that Tommy Moore in Dunlavin. Have a look for that one, see if we can find it for you. But here's Jamie Donnelly.

Ah, Declan Nerney there. We better give a mention to Marie Gertie in Salinscrit. She's a big fan. Probably the biggest of them around the county, indeed. I want to say hi to George and Nace and a little track from Joe Dolan coming up for you very soon. But in the meantime, we've got Barry Stewart before the next teardrop falls.

0: It's Paul here. Why not join me every day for K-Drive? We're in between 3 and 7, and we've got lots happening on the show, from the birthday club to our radio romance. We have our little talky bits where we find out what's happening in and around County Kildare, and of course we keep an eye on the traffic and travel as well. All that and much, much more besides, Monday to Friday between 3 and 7 here on Kildare's KFM.
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6: Nissan.
7: Who?
6: Nissan. Uncle Pork said Nissan did him a mighty deal on his cool new car.
7: Nissan. His new Nissan.
8: With the new government scrappage scheme, you could

It's a great voice of Sabrina Fallon from Galway. We Waltz with Love, as requested by Tommy Moore in Dunlavin. Nice to hear from you this evening, Tommy. Regular listener, nice to have you on board. And I want to say hi to John O'Brien at Johnstown Bridge, spoke to on the phone a few minutes ago. And hi also to Bridie Nolan. And somebody else sent me a little message there, George, did, looking for something by Joe Dolan. We will be doing that. And by the way, today, the 17th of June, marks Ben Dolan's 92nd birthday. So we'll have a track from Joe and Ben in the next hour of the programme.

Daniel O'Donnell halfway to paradise there, especially for Braden Nace. Now, we got Trudy Lawler on the way and a track from Paddy O'Brien as requested by Philip in a tie, and it's all a popular one indeed as well. And in the next hour, we have tracks coming up from Matt Levy, Jack Keogh, Mick Flavin, the Willoughbys, Mike Denver, Louise Morrissey, David James, Nathan Carter, and anyone else. If you'd like to send in a request for a song or a singer, 0833 979797, text or WhatsApp, or give me a call on the phone on 045 901 490, and I'll do the rest. There's an email address as well. It's studio@kfmradio.com. Good evening to Peter Devine. Nice to hear from you, Peter. Just home after being stuck in traffic, and he's enjoying the music. And we'll see if we can get a track from Foster and Allen for you in the second hour as well. But we're heading towards the news at 9 o'clock, and we'll catch up on everything else that's going on in the sports world as well. So Trudy Lawler up to the microphone first, and then Paddy O'Brien.

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9: It's 9 o'clock. I'm Daniel Pitcher. Forza members at Oberstown Children's Detention Campus are to begin industrial action from next week in a dispute over staffing and safety concerns. The union says 91% of members backed the action, including possible strike action in a ballot completed in May. From June 25th, staff will begin a work to rule measure and refuse overtime following what it calls inconclusive talks at the WRC. Forza says the dispute centres on unsafe staffing levels and capacity pressure at the facility. A man has told the jury at the trial of Riad Bushekar how he intervened to disarm the accused during an alleged stabbing incident. Mr. Bushekar, a 52-year-old man of no fixed address, has pleaded not guilty to 8 charges related to the alleged incident at Parnell Square in Dublin on the 23rd of November 2023. Emily Keegan has this report, which listeners may find distressing.
10: At the time of this alleged incident, has told the court he was walking on Parnell Square when he heard a woman screaming. He said he saw what he thought was a man assaulting a woman and he intervened to disarm him. He told the court he used force to grab the knife from Riad Bushekar's hand and then threw it on the ground. He said he received a scratch to his hand and another to his face as a result. A separate witness, Eder Dos Santos, told the court he was cycling past when he saw a man stabbing a child 3 or 4 times. He said he jumped off his bike, saw the knife on the ground, took it and threw it in a nearby green area. During cross-examination, it was suggested when the witness said he saw a child being stabbed 3 or 4 times into the chest, he was wrong, but Mr. Dos Santos disagreed. The trial continues tomorrow.
9: The Dáil will tonight vote on proposed legislation aimed at scrapping the 3-day wait for an abortion. It's being brought forward by Sinn Féin less than 2 months after a Social Democrats bill on abortion was rejected. The Sinn Féin legislation will be backed by the Taoiseach and Taoiseach. However, the Children's Minister, Norma Foley, is among government figures planning to vote against the proposal. Donald Trump's threatened to bomb Iran if it violates its agreement with the US. A senior American official has been briefing on its 14 points, which include commitment to achieving a final deal within 60 days and Iran not having a nuclear weapon. It will also see the Strait of Hormuz reopened. The US president says Israel will also be happy with the agreement.
11: Think of what Israel's getting. They're not going to be nuked. Very simple. I told Bibi, Bibi, your biggest risk was that they drop a nuclear weapon into the middle of Israel. They'd only need one. And there would be no more Israel. Think of it, baby. You got the best, the most important thing that you were asking for is that.
9: HSE Mental Health Inpatient Services are having to offer beds and medication only due to understaffing. Many centres only have nursing and psychiatric staff available to care for patients, with no full-time psychologists, occupational therapists or social workers on site. Liam Quaid, the Social Democrats TD for Cork East and a clinical psychologist, says that in recent years the government has rolled back on essential funding.
12: When A Vision for Change was written in 2006, it heralded a new way of doing, of providing services that would be a wraparound, that would treat the whole person, not just treat symptoms, that would take account of a person's historical struggles with trauma, practical supports that they needed. What we're getting now is a very narrow, medicalised, very supervision-focused range of services.
9: Senator Gareth Ahern has been appointed the leader of the Shannon. The decision was made to fill the vacancy left after Sean Kyne was elected a TD. Senator Carl Byrne has been appointed the Shannon government chief whip. And County Kerry ticks every box for Monopoly, according to the game's manufacturer. Winning moves is expected to bring a kingdom board to the shops by March of next year. The Ring of Kerry, Skellig Michael and the Dingle Peninsula, along with Muckross House, are among the places likely to be included. That's your news at 4 minutes past nine.
13: And in sport, it was 1-1 between Portugal and the Democratic Republic of the Congo at full-time in the first of this evening's World Cup action. João Neves opened the scoring for Portugal after 6 minutes, and then Vissa equalised for DR Congo just before half-time. England have just kicked off their World Cup campaign in the last few moments. Thomas Tuchel's side take on Croatia in a repeat of the 2018 semi-final. Former England striker Gary Lineker says there's strength in many departments.
14: They've got a fabulous midfield, I would say. There's two or three really strong ones in the tournament, but England's, I think, competes with any of them, with Anderson, Rice and probably Bellingham, I would imagine. We've got, probably the best number nine this season in world football.
13: Derek McInnes has been confirmed as Rangers' new manager. The former Hearts boss has signed a three-year deal at Ibrox. He replaces Danny Rowell, who left the Scottish Premiership club to join RB Salzburg. McInnes is their third manager in a year, following Russell Martin's departure last October. The squad for Leinster's URC final this Friday against the Bulls was announced this afternoon. Captain Caelan Dorris is back, with Tadhg Furlong also making a return to the squad. James Lowe, who recently confirmed that he will depart Leinster this summer, is in the starting 15. Ireland head coach Andy Farrell has named his squad for the upcoming games in the inaugural Nations Championship Southern Hemisphere Series. Munster out-half Jack Crowley misses out due to injury, while uncapped Connacht trio Billy Bowen, Sam Illo and Sean Jansen all make the squad. The series kicks off in July with tests against Australia, Japan and New Zealand. And finally, Dublin's Conor Gannon has bowed out of the ATP Challenger 75 at Elm Park. He was defeated in straight sets by three-time Grand Slam semi-finalist Grigor Dimitrov, 6-2, 6-3. That's your news and sport. I'm Eve Conway. It's 6 minutes past nine.
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16: A very good evening once again. A dry start to the night before rain develops later. Overnight temperatures between 11 and 13 degrees. And tomorrow, Thursday, a rather wet start to tomorrow, although the rain will become patchier and more intermittent during the afternoon. Temperatures tomorrow reaching between 16 and 21 degrees.
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Ireland's finest voices, Matt Levy, starting us off in the second hour of Wednesday's All Irish K Country. And Bridget Bean will be happy because she's a big fan of Matt, and had a good chat with him last week while I was away, and he's doing really well and hugely popular as ever, and one of our major singers, absolutely. What have we got lined up for you? Track from Jack Kyo coming up shortly. But before that, here are the Willoughby Brothers.

so much for the Glen. That's Jack Cole and Catherine Ann, and he went down a storm with everyone last week on the holidays. I want to remind you about a gig coming up this Saturday night at the Cadine Hotel in Newbridge, and it's all the native Ina's Oblet Lourdes group in Newbridge, presenting a gala cabaret and dancing night with Johnny Peters and his big band, plus special guests. And I only know of one of the special guests so far, Bernie Heaney, but I'm being reassured that there are a number of them. And it's only €15 admission there on Saturday night, starting at 9 o'clock till 12, and it's going to be a super night's entertainment. And speaking of Johnny Peters, here he is, and we'll play this one for Patricia in Selbridge.

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Ah, yes, a firm favourite here on K Country. Mike Denver there singing about Galway Tay. Could do with a drop of that myself now at the minute. Mick Flavin is one of the great artists as well, and Mary in Longwood is one of his biggest fans. So we got a track from Mick on the way for you, and one from Louise Morrissey coming up as well.

Breeze, Morrissey for Banjo and County Tipperary, and Another Day. That's the name of it. Hi to Mary in Salins, patiently waiting for a track from her favourite, Nathan Carter. He's on the way. And we also have a track on the way from David James, who I was really impressed with on my holidays. I saw him in a number of shows, and he is one a super guy. He's going to be a big star on the music scene. He's already halfway up there, and he's going to make it to the top. And he's going to do the Waltz of Life for us right after Nathan Carter.

0: House of Life there from David James. And we're going to mark a very important occasion. Ben Dolan celebrating his 92nd birthday today. And I was actually with him in Spain last year when he celebrated his 91st birthday. And I met him last week and I said, I'll be giving you a mention and an old tune on Wednesday night for your birthday. And they're probably all celebrating it as we speak over in Cadiz. And George asked me about playing Tarrant Cement from Joe. We have that lined up for you. I also have a track from Ben, a song he wrote himself called The Treasure We Lost. So we'll give you that a spin for you right after Tarrant Cement.
1: The town I came from was quiet and small. We played in the meadows where the grass grew so tall. In summer the lilacs

0: coming up on Thursday's Kildare Today. A glass of wine with dinner, a few pints at the weekend. But how much is too much? HICWA says new evidence shows health risks can occur even at lower levels of drinking, and Ireland's alcohol guidelines may need to change. If you take a vape from a stranger, you have no idea what could be in it. A warning over new spiked vape trend. Sinn Féin's proposed a bill to remove the three-day waiting period for accessing abortion services. We'll discuss. We'll have local issues from around the county. And as Father's Day is this Sunday, but 9 in 10 dads say fatherhood is built on small everyday moments, not major milestones. We'll also be joined by author and poet Dara Fleming to discuss. Join me, Tara Flanagan, for issues affecting you locally, nationally and internationally, live from 9.
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That's the great voice of Ben Dolan there, his tribute to his late brother Joe, indeed, as well. And nice to give it a spin. I'll say hi to Kit Carney in Newbridge. Nice to speak to you on the phone as well. We're getting very close to the end of the programme. Don't forget, tomorrow night, we've got two more hours of K-Country, the final show of the week. And coming up right now, we've got John Hogan and then a track from Bernie Heaney.

very own Bernie Heaney and How You Keepin'. What a great song that is indeed as well. And of course, Bernie, one of the special guests on the concert on Saturday night at the K-Dean. And I know many of you will be there and looking forward to it, indeed myself as well. Right, time to wrap it up. Don't forget, tomorrow night being Thursday, we will be searching the new releases to get three or four songs that are worthy of being played on K-Country, and are going to ask your help to decide on which one deserves the title of Song of the Week. So we'll be having a go at that. Being Thursday night, where did the week go? Coming into Thursday already tomorrow. Anyway, Peter Devine, listening to us in the UK, one of our regular listeners as well, asked me to play something by Foster and Allen to take us up. So take us up to news with a great song from Foster and Allen, and it's called A Hug, and everyone needs one of them.

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2: It's 10 o'clock. I'm Daniel Pitcher. The Dáil has passed a Sinn Féin bill to remove the three-day wait period for an abortion. It was carried by 86 votes to 70. Government TDs had a free vote with the Taoiseach and Taoiseach earlier indicating their support for the motion. Forza members at Oberstown Children's Detention Campus are to begin industrial action from next week in a dispute over staffing and safety concerns. The union says 91% of members backed the action, including possible strike action, in a ballot completed in May. From June 25th, staff will begin a work to rule measure and refuse overtime. Niall Shanahan, media relations officer at Forza, says talks at the WRC were inconclusive.
3: We've been in the WRC this month in conciliation talks, but the union took the view that management didn't provide anything that could improve the safe operational management of Oberstown. We said that the proposals put forward weren't really grounded in operational reality.
2: The jury in the trial of Riad Bushagar has heard evidence from medical professionals who were at the scene following the alleged attack. The 52-year-old of no fixed abode has pleaded not guilty to 8 charges relating to alleged incident at Parnell Square on the 23rd of November 2023. Emily Keegan has this report, which listeners may find distressing.
4: Lisa Corley was working on the neonatal transfer team at the Rotunda Hospital on the day of this alleged attack and told the court she was waiting for an ambulance to complete a transfer before being informed the driver had been diverted to an incident. She said she sought permission to attend the same incident, and when she arrived, she was directed to a little girl who appeared critically injured. She said it was clear the girl needed to go to Temple Street as a matter of urgency, and she asked a colleague to get blood from the Rotunda lab. Conor Garvey, a critical care technician, told the court in his evidence he was driving an ambulance to the Rotunda for a neonatal transfer when he was waved down at Parnell Square. He said he tended to a child there who had a laceration across her chest and was oozing blood. He said he and other medical professionals treated the child for around 20 minutes at the scene before she was taken to Temple Street by ambulance. The trial continues tomorrow.
2: Donald Trump's threatened to bomb Iran if it violates its agreement with the US. A senior American official has been briefing on its 14 points, which include a commitment to achieving a final deal within 60 days and Iran not having a nuclear weapon. It will also see the Strait of Hormuz reopened. The US president says Israel will also be happy with the agreement.
5: Think of what Israel's getting. They're not going to be nuked. Very simple. I told Bibi, your biggest risk was that they drop a nuclear weapon into the middle of Israel. They only need one.
2: The Irish Farmers Association insists a review into governance at Board BIA doesn't deal with their concerns. The president of the organisation will meet with the Agriculture Minister tomorrow. A review found chairman Larry Murren provided clear leadership of the state agency. There was controversy also earlier this year when it emerged that Don Farms imported beef from Brazil. IFA President Francie Gorman doesn't agree the review endorsed Board BIA.
6: But if you go through the report and study it, it doesn't really say that. The recommendations wouldn't be there. The report in itself is an acknowledgement of the problem, and it doesn't deal with the issue that we had ultimately in the spring when I raised it at board level about the chairman bringing in beef from Brazil.
2: HSE Mental Health Inpatient Services are having to offer beds and medication only due to understaffing. Many centres only have nursing and psychiatric staff available to care for patients with no full-time psychologists, occupational therapists and social workers on site. Liam Quaid is a Social Democrats TD for Cork East and a clinical psychologist.
7: When A Vision for Change was written in 2006, it heralded a new way of providing services that would be a wraparound that would treat the whole person, not just treat symptoms. What we're getting now is a very narrow, medicalised, very supervision-focused range of services.
2: That's your latest news update at 4 minutes past 10.
8: And in sport, England and Croatia are level at 2-2 heading into the second half of their opening game at the World Cup. Harry Kane has scored both of the goals for Thomas Tuchel's side in Dallas. Earlier, Portugal were held to a 1-1 draw by the Democratic Republic of Congo. Rangers have appointed Derek McInnes as their new manager on a 3-year deal. The former Hearts boss replaces Danny Rowell, who left the Scottish Premiership club to join RB Salzburg. Henry Shefflin and Brian Dowling are both in the running to be Kilkenny's next senior hurling manager. They've been nominated to succeed Derek Ling, with clubs able to propose more candidates until this weekend. Dowling is the current manager of Kildare and has won All-Irelands with Kieran's College and the Kilkenny Camogie team, while Shefflin is Kilkenny's current under-20 boss. Cats legend Richie Hogan feels both have a strong case to be appointed.
9: Nobody has had a better inter-county career as a player than Henry, and Brian obviously got into coaching a hell of a lot earlier, I would say. Done a lot of great work with St. Kieran's and Kilkenny Camogie, and obviously he's done a magnificent job with Kildare recently, so we'll see. Like, maybe it'll be a combination of the two of them, maybe. But I wouldn't have any issue with either of those. I think they'll do a great job.
8: Andrew Porter and Jack Crowley will miss Ireland's Nations Championship rugby matches next month through injury. Crowley has been sidelined by a blood vessel issue in his leg, while Porter hasn't recovered in time from a calf issue. Charlie Maudsley has finished in third place in the 400 metres at tonight's Ostrava Golden Spike meeting in the Czech Republic. Mark English was fourth in the men's 1 kilometre race, while Nick Griggs set his new season best in the mile. Jane Maguire has been called into the Ireland squad for the rest of the Women's T20 Cricket World Cup. She replaces bowler Ava Canning, who is struggling for fitness due to a stress fracture in her back. Ireland will next face New Zealand on Friday evening. And trainer Joseph O'Brien has continued his strong form by moving on to 3 winners for the week at Royal Ascot. The highlight of today was the victory of King of Clonan in the Windsor Castle Stakes. Ombudsman successfully defended his Prince of Wales Stakes crown in the feature race on day 2. And that's your news and sport. I'm Will O'Callaghan. It's now 6 minutes past 10.
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11: Kildare Today with Tara Flanagan. With

0: Welcome back. Just to say, looking at the traffic, it appears that incident is still there on the M50 northbound around Junction 6, Blanchardstown, and the delays, it's kind of eased. It's not as far back to Red Cow now. It's a little bit, it's closer to the incident, but there are heavy delays on the M4 heading inbound as a result. So just to be aware of that. Now, yesterday, the Minister for Housing, Local Government and Heritage, James Brown, announced 82 infrastructure projects which will be supported in the first phase of the Housing Infrastructure Investment Fund, of which is about 1 billion euro. The government said that the approved projects will directly enable the delivery of 86,000 new homes and provide the potential for a further 113,000 homes. Six projects were announced in Kildare with a minimum funding of 80 million euro. Five were announced in Kildare North region and one in the south. The projects announced under the Infrastructure Investment Fund include the Naas Harbour Pedestrian Bridge and link to the Naas Northwest Quadrant, a Naas Inner Relief Road from the R445 Dublin Road to the R410 Blessington Road, a Captain's Hill upgrade in the Confey and Selbridge area, the Selbridge Hazelhatch Mobility Corridor, which is a road from the Clane Road R403 to Loughlinstown Road near the Hazelhatch Selbridge train station, connecting the R405 Hazelhatch Road, and the road includes a new bridge crossing over the River Liffey and active travel infrastructure. Phase one of the Maynooth Outer Orbital Road, or it's called abbreviated to MOOR, so Moyglare Road, Crewhill to Kilcock Road, and part of the Newbridge Southern Outer Orbital Relief Road and a bridge over the River Liffey. According to the government, these infrastructure projects would directly unlock lands initially of over 10,000 residential units in Kildare. And joining me now on the line is Brian Caulfield, who's Professor in Transportation, Civil Structure and Environmental Engineering in Trinity College. Good morning, Brian, and thanks so much for coming on with us.
1: Good morning.
0: Brian, I suppose we got quite a bit of reaction yesterday from political parties, mainly, as you can imagine, Fianna Fáil and Fine Gael. And obviously, for the county, we would welcome investment in our infrastructure. But I suppose we wanted to look at it in a different level because I suppose we're future planning here. And I know, like, this is the kind of infrastructure investment we're missing, but are we overestimating how much it could deliver in terms of housing?
1: I think so. To unlock housing, as is outlined in that document that was released by the minister, there are three things that are really needed. One is water connections, and that's outlined in the document as well. The second one is a grid connection, equally outlined, and then the last one then is transport. Internationally, when you look at how they unlock lands, it is typically through each of those three mechanisms, but with transport being the one that can enable kind of dense housing to happen. One of the things that we missed a trick on during the Celtic Tiger when we had a housing boom was we didn't really think about transport at all. And that's ended up in what we have right now in terms of the M50 and all of the roads coming into the greater Dublin area having this congestion. I would welcome what's in there for Kildare. I think that the mobility corridor that's mentioned there between Hazelhatch, I think that's a very good idea. One of the things I would have liked to see more, I suppose, for the county would be that the DART Plus program both got fully funded and both went ahead because they have planning permission. While relief roads will unlock some of the land, it's those big, heavy infrastructure projects that can deliver fixed line rail connectivity that will not only unlock housing but would also reduce congestion.
0: And that's it. Like, I suppose, again, and I needed your expertise, but initially I just see we have to unlock the lands, but it was a lot of roads. And sometimes when you build roads, those roads will be filled with cars. And I suppose looking at the into the future, you know, and building a sustainable model, or even looking at the 15-minute town, you know, that, as you said, we do need to ensure investment in our public transport.
1: Exactly, and it would have been good to see that to have a higher level of priority. See, one of the things that happens, and your listeners will understand this as well, I do as well, that when you move somewhere, one of the first things you do is you start to establish your transport patterns. If you move into an area that has a rail line directly to work, you're much more likely to start to use that rail line and continue to use that rail line. And if you don't have a car, maybe not purchase a car. Or if you have a car, maybe not purchase a second car. So you kind of, in these life kind of events around moving house, moving job, you settle into your transport and mobility patterns. So we're building all of this housing in Kildare and the other counties in Ireland, and we're not putting in public transport initially to begin with. What can then happen is that people get locked into car usage, and then we see this vicious cycle that we've seen for decades in Ireland, whereby that continues and car use stays there, and these relief roads that are currently there will need other relief roads to reduce the congestion in and around them.
0: So I know, like, several of the Kildare projects, they centre on roads and mobility corridors, but is it enough? Are we striking the balance between housing growth and sustainable transport?
1: I would say perhaps not. If the budget had been announced yesterday as part of this, and they're very high price tags on some of these projects, but both of the DART projects that are going to go into Kildare, and then equally, you know, the NAB and DART project that's going to go into Meath, those three lines, I think, are essential for unlocking housing and sustainable development in and around the Greater Dublin area. And we'll see it as well with the extension of DART north and south of Dublin too. So I think those are the ones that can really unlock housing, and then also try to start to alleviate the chronic congestion we see on the M50.
0: And I think, Brian, if you were at that table, I know you're saying about the DART West and Southwest, but what else would you like to see?
1: Well, I suppose those would be the big ticket items, and those are, you know, I don't say it lightly because they're very expensive and will deliver. I think another element of it would be as well that there would be town services in the towns in Kildare and the other counties around the Greater Dublin area. We do see that when town services are introduced, that it does unlock a lot of local mobility. So those types of things could be included as well. There are certain things like the DART projects. Again, your listeners have probably been listening to these for almost decades now. But there are certain things we could do quicker. So I think more park and ride, more bus-based park and ride would alleviate some of the congestion problems. But you look anywhere internationally, any model that is delivering housing sustainably has heavy rail infrastructure involved in it too. You look at Adamstown, that was the model there. And hopefully when DART Plus goes to that part of the county, it will enable the people that are living there to use rail to get into the city centre. But the fundamental thing for me is that the rail is delivered first, and then the housing comes afterwards. Otherwise, we get locked into mobility patterns that are unsustainable.
0: And that's it. I'm looking at, you know, satellite and the maps here and the red lines, and that is people in cars trying to get to their destination. We have had a discussion on the show recently about more companies looking for workers to return to the office, and like a recent report by Kildare County Council, 1 in 3 people in the county are travelling to Dublin. So with all of that information, that's the future we need to be building for.
1: Exactly, and we launched a survey last month in Trinity, asking people that use the M50, what are the solutions? What are the things that they would like to see? The majority of people that responded to that survey basically said that they were locked into car usage because there was no alternative. And the number one alternative that they want to see put in place is more public transport, regardless of whether they use public transport a little or often. They want to see more investment in that. And that's coming out loud and clear from those results.
0: Okay. Well, listen, thank you so much for joining us this morning. That was Brian Caulfield, Professor in Transportation and Engineering in Trinity College, giving his perspective on those announcements that were made yesterday. As he said, it's certainly welcome, over 80 million in critical infrastructure. But but just a little bit more we would have liked to have seen in terms of the public transport, but it will unlock lands and potentially in the first phase deliver up to 10,000 homes. Now, just some text messages that have been coming in. We had got a message, just this was from Brendan in Naas. Morning, there's a bin up in the lakes in Naas. The rubbish is all over the place. Looks really bad. Sorry to hear that. That is not good. And hopefully someone from the council might be listening. Then hi to Mary Glazier, Tralee and Breda Huffs from Bruff. That's from Anthony Pickford in Limerick. So hopefully we've a Limerick clan listening in this morning. Good, big shout out. Great to hear. Another message. Great to hear about the second bridge for Newbridge. I hear you're saying, why the politics? This bridge was planned 50 years ago, building when it would have cost billions, not hundreds of thousands or millions, as it would have cost years ago. And what about the wildlife in the area? There are all the birds of prey and deers and badgers and the healthiest of fox one could see. Where will they go after the houses are built? And of course, there is that environmental aspect to it. And then every day we must talk about the housing crisis. So it's a difficult one, but we do need homes. And as you said, this bridge has been in the works for quite some time. So now finally, it will happen. And judging from what Senator Fiona O'Loughlin had said, it'll be going to tender. So hopefully we might see some action next year. But again, it's something we will keep an eye on. Now, heading over to, we're going to go locally now, and it is the Labour Party councillor in Thigh. And I want to say good morning to Mark Lee. Morning.
2: Good morning, Cara, and good morning to your listeners.
0: Yeah, well, thank you so much for coming on air with us. Just to look at some of the recent motions that you had brought up with the council, you were asking that they consider making the L471 or 40071, the Court Road. I'm going to have to learn all these roads. Gallo Hill. You're looking at making it a one-way system. That's heading past the Clannard Court Hotel.
2: Yeah, and the reason being is the Clannard Court Hotel entrance is right at the corner of the road, Tara, so it makes sense for them to be able to turn both ways, you know, on the roads to be able to get in and out.
0: Yeah.
2: This road is actually also locally known as the Dump Road, although I never got to the reason why it's called that, because there's no dump anywhere nearby. Maybe if any of your listeners know, they might
0: share that with us.
2: It's approximately about 600 metres in length, and has increasingly been used as a rough run by HGVs and other vehicles. And in several locations, particularly approaching the Geraldine Road side of the road, the carriageway is not sufficiently wide enough to safely accommodate two vehicles passing each other safely. You know, this regularly forces sudden stops and people having to pull into the ditch to evade. Taking evasive action, it's a significant safety concern. There have been a number of near misses on this road, including incidents that I've personally experienced, and the current speed limit signage on the road is what I would call inadequate, with the only speed limit signs located near the stop sign at Geraldine Road. So if you're travelling from the old Dublin Road side and travelling all the way down, the first speed limit sign you see is at the stop sign on the Geraldine Road.
0: So what did the council say then to that proposal?
2: Well, the report I got was the issue would be examined as part of the wider HGV restriction project. Some of them were still waiting for since 2023. Given the current safety concerns, I asked whether any interim measures can be considered in the meantime, such as additional signage, traffic calming measures, or temporary restrictions on heavy goods vehicles. Some sort of short-term intervention would help address the immediate risks faced by residents and road users while the longer-term solutions have been developed. And I'm pleased to say that the engineering team have agreed to meet me on site in the coming weeks just to see what we can do there.
0: Okay, well look, hopefully, as you said, some interim measures until that report, but the long overdue report, I would say.
2: Yeah.
0: What should you say, 2023? Another one you said, can the council provide feedback on the traffic counter placed? That was at Kilkee Bridge, the R418, in January, and advise what actions. So that was done in January. Yeah, so what update did you get there?
2: I got a motion up in January there, Tara, just to say that the local residents in Kilkee were very worried about this bridge, the speed of cars approaching the bridge. To have the works done on the traffic counters and have the relevant information downloaded, etc., and they are now going to come to me in the next couple of weeks with what solutions they have for the bridge. And it's good to hear that they have solutions, because usually sometimes these motions go into the ether and you never hear anything back.
0: Yeah. Well, look, and as you said, that is good, and it's a positive response, because as you said, some action needs to be taken. And then finally, you asked that the council add the road, the L8021, the Ardrellis is it? Want to get that added to the road maintenance programme. What's the status of that road? It's not
2: another minor road. I'm working on the minor road Tara, but it's a road that hasn't been updated maybe in 30 or 40 years.
0: Right.
2: There's a lot of bends and a lot of potholes on it, and unfortunately they did some work this year regarding patching and filling potholes, but the bad weather has already washed out those potholes, and they're back to square one, as it were. So full road maintenance or RI, I didn't ask for it to be even done this year. Even if they considered in next year's plan of action, that would be suitable.
0: Okay, well listen, thanks for coming on and sharing those motions with us. That was local Labour councillor in the Athy Municipal District, Mark Lee. Coming up after the break, social media to be banned for under 16s in the UK, with the ban to come into effect next year. Should Ireland follow the same approach?
3: Kildare Today with

0: Now, welcome back to Kildare today. Sorry, I was about to say the second hour. I'm getting ahead of myself there. But I just want to read a text that we got in this morning. And I'll read it and it will explain. So, dear KFM, I was wondering if there's any update regarding the caravans currently situated on the Curra opposite Pádraic Roach's, Christy Roach's jockey yard. The amount of rubbish accumulating around the site is extremely concerning, and many people are wondering who will ultimately bear the cost of the cleanup, which is likely to fall back on the taxpayer. I was also wondering whether the HSA have been notified in relation to the circus tents that have been erected on the site. There appear to be two large tents surrounded by caravans, and it raises questions about fire safety, emergency access, and whether appropriate safety requirements have been met. Have there been any recent comment or update from the Department of Defence, which is responsible for the Curra lands, and from An Garda Síochána regarding the current situation? Any information would be greatly appreciated. And that was from a concerned Kildare Town resident. Now, that is something we've been covering quite a bit on the show. I know Senator Fiona Loughlin commented on it yesterday, and I had seen this post made on Facebook by TD Sean O'Friel, and I'm going to read it out because I think it encapsulates a little bit of the sentiment and the feeling, particularly if you're driving by and you see quite a large encampment. And as that texter has said, there are tents, and initially I thought it was a circus, and then I had to double take, because you would never see a circus on the Curra Plains, because you wouldn't get permission to put them there. You know, it all is very, you can only do it in certain places. So you had to double take. But the former Ceann Comhairle of the Dáil had said, "Respect, my siblings and I were reared to respect our fellow man in all its rich diversity. My wife and I raised our family to respect others, whatever their ethnicity or origins, to respect the law of the land and to respect the environment that we have inherited. When I returned from business abroad and I saw some of the scenes which were depicted, respect certainly was not a word that came to mind. What we have on the Curra this week is an affront to the courts, to the people of Kildare, and to our rich natural heritage. Having acknowledged the speed in which ministers have moved in recent times and are moving to secure court orders to remove illegal encampments, I must admit today to be profoundly embarrassed that the government, which I support, has not yet brought forward the legislation which is absolutely essential to protect the Curra. The political battle will have to be stepped up. For the purposes of clarity, neither the Gardaí or the Army can turn up on the Curra and disperse these encampments without having a secure legal basis for such action. Hence the current need to secure court orders. If the current Curra was more appropriately designated in legislation, for example, as a national park, the situation would be different. Who would imagine what's been going on in the Curra happening? Or could you ever imagine what's happening in the Curra happening on the lakes of Killarney or in the Phoenix Park?" So it is something at that, and as I said, that was from TD Sean O'Friel, who is a member of the government, and I think it encapsulates the frustration. But it's something we will continue to keep an eye on. But as far as we're aware, it's in the process of securing court orders. Now, I did mention we are going to talk now about the social media ban. So, as you would have heard, social media is to be banned for under 16s, and what the UK government has said is a landmark move to give kids their childhood back and marking a line in the sand and setting a new normal for future generations. The ban on social media, to be legislated for in Britain later this year, will apply to those under 16 and will cover platforms such as Meta, TikTok, Instagram, Facebook and X. It will also cover YouTube and Snapchat, although it won't cover messaging platforms such as WhatsApp or Signal. This follows a similar announcement that was made by the Australian government 6 months ago. Taoiseach Micheál Martin said yesterday that social media is the public health issue of our time and that governments have to act. However, he said that Ireland's policy is still to follow an agreed EU position rather than a solo ban. Joining me now on the line is Nolene Blackwell, Online Safety Coordinator with the Children's Rights Alliance. Good morning, Nolene, and thanks so much for joining us.
1: Good morning. It's a pleasure to be here. Thank you for having me on.
0: Nolene, can I just first get your reaction to the announcement by UK Prime Minister Keir Starmer?
1: Yeah, so I suppose you can only have sympathy with the thought behind what Keir Starmer and the Taoiseach and the Taoiseach here and lots of other countries have all wanted to do, which is to have children, to have everybody safe, ideally, and in particular, not to put children in harm's ways and to ensure their safety. And it's kind of that phrase of the UK Prime Minister Keir Starmer, where he says, giving children their childhood back, that you can see it's actually not really about social media on its own. It's about all of the risks that children and all of us now face now that the digital age has come upon us. It's kind of like, I don't know, this is maybe a silly analogy, but with the Industrial Revolution where people weren't hand weaving anymore and big machines were coming in and kids were being sent in losing limbs and, you know, on spinning wheels and things like that. It took ages to put health and safety in place, but you couldn't go back to a pre-industrial age. So what it seems that Keir Starmer would like is, I suppose, children skipping on the streets, children engaged in all sorts of things that were much more real maybe 50 years ago, 70 years ago, but certainly are a difficulty for the digital age, where children have new ways of communicating. We all do, and we all communicate in different ways. And maybe if we could go back 30 years and start all over again, we would have done the digital age differently. Now, that's a long initial reaction, but what I'm saying is that in our view, in the Children's Rights Alliance and other people who work with children and for children, the issue isn't actually that they're using social media. The issue is either that they're using it too much, which is something maybe we can all do something about, or that it's not safe. And really, when Starmer was talking, he was talking about the things that made it unsafe. Recommender systems, things whereby when children looked at one thing, they were sent on to something else. And sometimes they were sent into bad environments. Infinite scrolling. The man who invented infinite scrolling says he wishes he hadn't invented it. But these are things that are now in social media. They're in other places as well, but they're in social media. And the way that they are in is to ensure the biggest possible profits for the industries, the platforms that run them. And children's safety is not the priority. So our reaction is, why are we allowing unsafe products to be put onto the European market where we wouldn't allow it if it was a toy? We wouldn't allow it if it was baby formula. We wouldn't allow it if it was a car. I'm not saying cars are always safe for everyone, but they have to have a minimum level of safety. And we actually have laws in place in both the UK and in the European Union that say no child should have a social media account without their parents' consent if they're under 16. And we also say that social media shouldn't be showing children under 18 stuff that's illegal or harmful.
0: But Nolene, to bring you up there, you're right. So we have laws. And is that it, that we're just, because of course you, it's very easy to set up an account and you can have multiple social media accounts. But is this it? It's just not being enforced.
1: That's exactly it. And even Starmer said it yesterday or Monday when he introduced this. He said it will be hard to implement. And it will be hard to implement because it's also easy to pass a new law and to make an announcement that you're passing a new law. Is it going to be effective? And it isn't going to be effective until two things happen. One is that there is a proper way of recognizing when a child is who is online. And when I say proper, I mean that it preserves everybody's privacy, but that it's a proper way of recognizing children online. And the second is, when the social media companies say, we will not have recommender systems that automatically send children going further down toxic rabbit holes. We will not have systems whereby they can scroll infinitely. They could take those off. If, for instance, all of these governments that would love to introduce social media bans so that children are the people who have to pay the price, if they were all to say to the social media companies, you cannot run your products in the European Union until you fix these things that are fixable, that they know are wrong, that they know are a risk to children. If we said to them, you can't actually operate in the social media, in the European Union or in the UK until you fix these, they would fix them.
0: But and I that ask would be there, the end Nolene, of it. Because obviously Australia have implemented the ban. It's over 6 months. And you would have thought maybe this is the wake-up call for those platforms. Do we know, has that had an impact for them?
1: Yeah, so it has had this impact. People are talking about it. But even one of the sort of most intellectual sort of supporters of that has made the point that that has been the main value of it. It has brought the conversation forward. As it stands, 7 out of every 10 children that had a social media account before and shouldn't have had it still have it. And in fact, what children are doing is finding alternative ways of communicating. Because much as we would like it to be the case, children aren't only communicating on the social media apps. As you say, they're not touching WhatsApp, they're not touching Telegram. The Australia ban doesn't touch any of the gaming apps. The UK is saying we'll try and do something about Roblox, which is very important in for younger children. We'll try and stop strangers going at them that way. We will try and make sure that AI chatbots aren't giving bad information to our children, which they are. They're not social media companies. So it's going to getting social media bans is the way every politician wants to go. I've never met a politician who didn't like it as an idea. It is not going to be, it's not effective in Australia. I mean, I think it was no harm that the experiment happened. But all everyone says is we'll do better than Australia. But the point is, it is putting another law over a legal system that is there already, where the real issue is implementing, where the real issue is saying to the large, these enormously rich and litigious platforms that challenge every single attempt that's made to regulate them now. There's about 12 different cases against our regulator in the High Court at the moment. We need to say to them, we as society need to say to them as well, we are not going to put up any more with our failure to put safe systems in place for our children. The other thing I would say though as well is, I suppose what this talk of the ban is doing is it is actually forcing us to have our own conversations in our own schools, in our own societies. Do we delay giving children certain devices like smartphones for a little while? Do we have rules about no devices in bedrooms, no devices at all between a certain time and a certain time? Do we try ourselves and do what we can? But the real issue here is that there are very large industries who are watching and who know that the social media ban is the easiest thing in the world for them, because they know they can get other ways to get at children, and that the government the law will always be behind them, because they're not addressing the root problem, which is that there are things in their systems which they know are likely to harm some children and are a risk to all children, and they could stop them, but it would slow down their profit intake, and that's the only reason they're not doing it.
0: Nolene,
1: and governments know how hard it is to challenge them on all of that.
0: Listen, thank you so much. I could talk about this more, but unfortunately I have to get over to the news, but I just want to thank you for that perspective and insight. And you're right, if we could adhere to the laws that are actually there, or actually enforce them and ensured that what the children were seeing wasn't unsafe or inappropriate, then we could be living in a world where social media could exist for younger children. But we'll have to leave it there. But I just want to thank Nolene Blackwell, Online Safety Coordinator with the Children's Alliance.
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0: Now, St. Anne's Special School on the Curra provides education for children with moderate and severe learning disabilities from across Kildare and West Wicklow. But parents say the school is facing a financial crisis. They allege funding is so tight that the money intended for educational supports has been diverted to keep the lights on and pay bills, while concerns have also been raised about the cleaning standards and the condition of the building and delays to a long-promised new school. St. Anne's is included in the list of schools in the recently published plan from the Department of Education and secured planning permission back in 2022, but it will expire in March 2027 if construction does not commence. Joining me now on the line is parent Nuala Henry, whose son attends St. Anne's, and Kildare South Labour TD and spokesperson on children, Mark Wall. Good morning to you both.
1: Good morning,
2: Sarah. Morning.
0: Nuala, if I can come to you first, and just if you could just tell us about your son and why St. Anne's is such an important school to him and your family.
1: Well, my son has a rare genetic disorder, and he absolutely loves school. He is delighted going off every morning, and I have to say the staff in St. Anne's are just wonderful. The teachers, the SNAs, everyone down to the caretaker, they go above and beyond for our children, and I'm so grateful for them. And it's not good enough for the staff either, Tara, really. You know, for the government to make this announcement that we're one of 105 schools to proceed to building our tender in 26-27 is just a joke. You know, our planning permission is currently due to expire in March, and we haven't even progressed to tender process, which can take another 9 months to a year. We've been stuck at this stage 2B, basically since nearly 2 years now. It was back in 24 we were appointed up to stage 2B, and to be honest, things have just gone more expensive. Inflation, the price of material, it's just crazy. The school is in a bad state, you know?
0: When you say bad state, what do you mean?
1: So we had the senior part of the school was at the back of the school, and that was in prefabs. And back in 2022, there was holes in the wall, there was damp, there was mould, and part of the yard was being exposed. The tarmac had split, making it unusable for the children. And between the department, they decided to put in these new prefabs on site, closer to the school, and you'll actually see them on the road when you're passing St. Anne's. And so the senior school was moved over to the front of the building. But really, the prefabs are modern and they're lovely and they're clean, but they're not fit for purpose. You know, the children have complex needs, and as it is, there is only one accessible toilet facility for up to 80%.

0: children. Now, the junior school itself, it's in poor condition. It's cold, it's damp in parts, and the classrooms aren't fit for purpose. You know, they were built years ago. They're not the new standards, and the staff are really doing their best, but they can only do so much, Tara. Yeah. You know, it's not good enough, you know.
1: And this is, like, it's a source of stress for the students, the teachers, as you've alluded to, but and the parents. I can hear the stress in your voice.
0: Yeah, of course. I mean, you go off and you send them to school every day, and that they're happy is half the battle. But, you know, you want the best for them. You know, you want them to have the best sensory rooms and you know, all these lovely equipment. You know, a lot of our children, you know, they need a little bit of regulation and de-stress, with many children with complex needs. So they need the nice sensory room to be able to get in and have you know, their trampolines and their spinning chairs and, you know, the children with sensory needs and very complex needs, they just need a little bit of downtime. And there really isn't, you know, there isn't that that amount of support in terms of sensory rooms and stuff that we should have and that new buildings should have. Like the buildings, the windows are old and the doors and, you know, they're very near the road there. Yeah. So we have these new prefabs, but like the noise is coming in. And like what the government spent, the department spent on putting in these new prefabs back in 22, that should have gone into the new school.
1: Yeah.
0: You know, at the time we had to get the Defence Force in to help put them in and get them ready for September, when really it should have been gone into the new build. We should have a state-of-the-art new build, and we wouldn't have all these running costs. Like last winter, it came to a stage that the school had to close one day because the heating system wasn't up to standard. And, you know, if you've got children who are peg-fed in wheelchairs and with mobile, they can't be coming into a cold environment.
1: No,
0: you know?
1: But it's disruptive for anybody if school doesn't go ahead. But I can imagine schedule, routine, procedure, you know, like all of that, it can be the difference of a good day or a bad day.
0: 100%.
1: I'm going to bring in Labour TD Mark Wall. Mark, this is hard listening to hear about this.
2: It absolutely is, Tara. First of all, I want to thank Nuala for coming on and representing the students, the staff and parents, because this story needs to be told. St. Anne's is an absolutely wonderful school, as Nuala described, and it is so important for Kildare and West Wicklow, and the students are so important because it's the routine that they get every day, it's the learning that they get, that they cherish, and it's a great school for everything that goes on within its location. But unfortunately, that location is now not fit for purpose. And as Nuala describes, when you have one toilet for 40 students, you know, many of those students have a disability, then that's simply not good enough in this day and age. Government have rightly triumphant the need for special schools, the need for investment in special education, yet this project is still at stage 2B. So what we need to see, after I raised this with the Taoiseach last week, is that this school goes to tender as quickly as possible, again, as Nuala describes, because we need to get that school for those students as quickly as possible and built on the site.
1: And when you describe 2B, so that is, am I right, the submission is received, but can you just explain to our listeners what exactly 2B means?
2: Well, 2B is design stage, basically, and it's detailed design stage. So that is the Department of Education in Tullamore, where all these schools are designed. That's where it is at the moment. But the problem with that, and we spoke previously about the Corra school, is that many schools, and the teacher even acknowledged this on the day I raised it with him, many schools are at stage 2B. And what we need to see, Tara, is that we need to see the next stage, which is the tendering stage, which can take anything from 9 months up to a year. We need to see that rolled out for the likes of St. Anne's and for other schools as well, but particularly for St. Anne's, because the conditions that Tara, that Nuala has just described, again, are just simply not good enough, Tara, and that's what we need to see. And like, in fairness to the Taoiseach, I would give him credit, he acknowledged this. I'm expecting an answer and update this week. week. And what we need to see is government getting behind this project and allowing St. Anne's to get to that stage where there will be hope, where they can, where all the students, the staff can see a future for their school, and we can get the school that all everybody involved with St. Anne's deserves.
1: Absolutely. So I did see with correspondence, Minister Moynihan had said that it is, as you said, to be

0: department is currently awaiting the design team clarifications, and once the 2B stage clarifications have been received, they will review additional information. But Noel outlined there, or do you know what happens, Mark? Because if planning permission is due to expire in March, where does that leave the...
1: Well, it's March of 27. So the reason that I'm working with and indeed, in fairness, all public representatives are working with the school is that date is just around the corner, literally, Tara. So what we want to see is that this school gets the go-ahead, and we don't want a situation where that planning permission runs out. You know, obviously the school can reapply, but that's more money, that's more cost, that's obviously more time. We don't want that to happen. So that's why, I suppose, the campaign from the Parents' Council and the Parents' Association has started for St. Anne's. That's why they've contacted all their public reps, why I raised it with the Taoiseach. We don't want to get to a stage where we have to look at planning permission again. And we have now that until March of 27 to get this work done, to get the new school delivered, to ensure that we're at tender stage and ultimately then to get the construction stage. So that's why, you know, in fairness to KFM, you're highlighting today, Nuala is on highlighting from the parents, and us as public reps, we're bringing this to the Dáil floor to ensure that we don't get to that stage.
0: Yeah, no, and actually, I just, a listener has been in touch. They're a parent, and their child attends St. Anne's, and they had said, like, I've always really enjoyed going, but they've noticed in the last number of years it's just getting worse. And they'll go back in September knowing the all the hard work for communication and toileting will be forgotten. It's heartbreaking when parents, we work 100 times harder with our special children as we do with our typical children, but that's just a fact. This year was the worst communication devices turned down, so I couldn't hear on the return from the school, which means his voice is removed in school and using one toilet between 44 children. There's not enough toilet breaks, forcing them to wee on themselves. The playground is a yard with no toys. The sensory room is a small room with a radio. My heart breaks for these children. If it wasn't for the Parents Association, the children would have not been given a school tour this year and no summer programme. It's terrible and it needs a good look into from senior government. That's a heartbreaking text to read. And Nuala, I know that's the reality of what your son and many others are facing every day.
2: It is, and unfortunately, Tara, I am calling as a parent here, but I also sit on the Parents Association, and we are a newly formed Parents Association. We just started in the last year. And to date, we've raised, we've got 17 iPads for the school, which they didn't have last year, 9 communication boards for visuals. We've had equipment for the staff room. Our poor staff room had no cutlery, dishwasher, coffee machine. I mean, we source sensory equipment, which really should be provided by the Department of Education. And unfortunately, our school is on that lower capitation grant from the department, which goes on the number of pupils, which isn't good enough for a special needs school with children with high complex needs. You know, the department really need to look at that as well, to be giving extra funding and extra resources for all these movement breaks that they so need. Yeah. And we should really be having these state-of-the-art sensory rooms that the children adore going in and have their deserved movement breaks.
0: Absolutely.
2: It would make the children and the teachers' lives a hell of a lot easier, because at the moment they're trying their best and they're wonderful, but the conditions are not good.
0: No, and I can tell you, we're getting so many texts in here, and it's something we will continue to highlight. A lot of people saying their children attending the school, I'm just going to try, and other people, it's shocking that the government can spend money on unnecessary things like bike sheds and looking what these children need. My children also, and my child attends St. Anne's, and the current school building is simply not fit for purpose, waiting over 10 years for a new school building. It's just not good enough. And thank you for helping raise awareness. It's something we are definitely, I know, Mark, you've been pushing, and I know, as you said, and credit that, Taoiseach Micheál Martin is aware. But the thing is, promises, what we need is action. We've talked about the Curragh Community School. I don't know, Mark, do you know what Is that a tender stage? I believe it was going. Okay.
1: Yeah, so that there's good news on the Curragh School at last. That's where we're at. But St. Anne's needs to follow.
0: It does.
1: For everything that your listeners have said, Tara, and obviously what Nuala has described as well, I will, as you said, continue to raise this at every opportunity. I'm waiting for a reply back this week. I'll be back on to the staff and the Parents Association as soon as I get that, and of course on to yourselves as well. But like, it really is that time is ticking here for St. Anne's,
0: and
1: we need some action, as you say.
0: Yeah.
2: And we really appreciate Mark's support, and I suppose it's a pity because our children attend a special needs school, we don't have that at the gate community.
0: Yeah.
2: You know, they all go on buses every day, so we feel like our fight is sometimes a little bit forgotten.
0: Yeah.
2: And even in the community, you know, you drive by St. Anne's there, and that's another issue. People drive so fast by it, speed out, and buses are going in and out daily, finding it so difficult. It's such a hazard, and you don't even know we're in the community, you know.
0: Yeah.
2: And our people don't even know where St. Anne's are, and we're waiting 10 years. It's not good enough.
0: No.
2: And our children deserve this school.
0: Of course they do. And the other thing, Nuala, and I know a texter alluded to there, like, as a parent of a child with special needs, it is, and being a parent anyway, it's hard, it's tough, it's very tough, but I can imagine it's extra tough, and then to have to take on this fight as well, and unfortunately it is a fight that you've had to take on to bring this awareness and to try and get things moving, and it's something we will certainly continue to cover. But I just want to thank you for coming on air with us, Nuala, this morning, and it is something we will continue to highlight, so thank you. And that was about St. Anne's Special School, and we'll have more on that on our website later today. And of course, Mark, you will provide some updates for us as you get it. Now, Mark, you did, you were in the Dáil this week, and something you've raised before was about bus priority lanes. Maybe you could just give a bit of background and then tell us what progress you've heard.
1: Yeah, thanks very much, Tara. And I heard you discussing early on this morning the whole congestion and people getting in and out of work in your paper review. And this basically feeds into that as well. As you know, I've been raising this for a number of years now. And I've been chasing down the bus priority lanes. And as your listeners will know, I've been working with Councillor Angela Feeney on the M4 priority bus lane. And we got word 2 weeks ago that the legislation was in place. So I've gone back to the TII and the NTA to find out when the bus priority lane will be actually up and running. And they tell me that their minor works are due to be completed on what they call an intelligent transport system infrastructure in the next week. And they need some additional line markings and road stud installations. But they're talking about that actually being up and running in Q3 2026. And then I've also been raising, Tara, the N7, M7, and providing a bus lane there. And positive news on that they're actually looking at probably a dedicated bus lane as compared to the hard shoulder that they're using on the M4 for the N7. So that is actually at design stage and heading on to the NTA at the moment. So, like, that is positive news. This is not going to solve the problem, but we need to look at everything that can help those that are sitting in their cars, that
0: Absolutely.
1: Are texting you in for two and a half hours each day in and out. So look, every bit helps here, and that's what I'm trying to do. And some positive updates on that. It's not a silver bullet, but hopefully it can make a difference. I've spoken to the likes of JJ Kavanagh, who tell me that this can remove about 20 to 25% of the morning traffic from, you know, the congestion that's there at the moment. And every little bit could help to get people into work and to appointments in a timely manner. Tara.
0: And Mark, realistically, because I know, as you said, with the M4, it's legislative changes, but with the M7, that bus, which would be so welcome. How long are we talking for this to...
1: Well, see, the issue here around the M4 was that the legislation wasn't in place. Now, thankfully, the legislation is down in place for this. So what we're looking for, and I've spoken to the NTA, the National Transport Authority, about this as well, they're very anxious to get looking at this and obviously seeing what the costs are, and that's the stage we're at the moment, Tara. So what I'm hoping to do is that design that is on the way to the NTA is got through the NTA as quickly as possible, and I'm in conversation with the NTA on that. Because, as I say, the M4 is now going to happen happen in quarter three 2026, and we need to see this new bus lane for the N7 happening as quickly as possible. So at the moment it's at design stage, costing stage, but realistically, in order to help those commuters each morning, this needs to be expedited as quickly as possible, and that's what I'll be pushing for. So design stage for the N7 at the moment, Tara, but for the M4 it's quarter three of 2026, so that's the movement at the moment.
0: Okay, well listen, thanks so much for that update, and also thanks for coming on to discuss
1: Thank you, Tara.
0: St. Anne's Special School. That was Labour TD Mark Wall.
3: Kildare Today with Tara Flanagan with Whitewood.

0: Okay, just reading some of the texts. As I said, we had got a lot of texts in, but I want to read some of them. Well done, Nuala, and fair play to you for speaking up. It was great hearing you speak up for the kids at St. Anne's. Our own daughter attends the school, and I was shocked to hear how run down the school building has become. As parents, we don't get to meet other parents at the school gates and see the school on a daily basis. Thank you, Nuala, and the Parents Association for sharing what you have seen firsthand. Hopefully, if all of us parents fight together, we can get this new fully inclusive school project started. Another texter, my daughter Maeve attends St. Anne's. The staff are amazing and she has come on so much this year. Every child deserves access to the best possible educational environment, specialist equipment, sensory resources and opportunities that help them to reach their full potential. St. Anne's is not just a school, it's a lifeline for many families. We need a new school that is fit for purpose. The Parents Council have done so much fundraising this year for the school. I don't know what we would do without them. And that comes in from Bernadette. Thank you so much for all the listeners who've been in touch. I just want to say, if you do want to get in touch, text, WhatsApp or voice note 0833 97 97 97. You can call 045 898 999 or email studio at kfmradio.com. Now, for a slightly different topic, it is Yoga International Day this Sunday and also the summer solstice, marking the longest day of the year. And this day is globally celebrated and delegated to the practice and benefits of yoga and promotes our well-being. So on the line is Susanna Morrissey, who's an experienced yoga coach and mindset mentor, to tell us a little bit more. Good morning, Susanna.
1: Good morning, Tara. How are you?
0: I'm good. So tell us a little bit more about International Yoga Day.
1: Absolutely. Well, Yoga International Day was developed by the UN in 2014, and it's a global day to promote global wellness. So it's really been aligned, I think, with the longest day of the year, because it's about bringing sun into your life, I suppose. And it's been a huge practice globally where people take time to promote and celebrate the importance of having wellness in your life and having practices that support that well-being.
0: And Susanna, like, yoga, it has many physical but also mental health benefits, doesn't it?
1: It does. I think there is this belief, Tara, that yoga is for flexible bodies and champions and athletic people. But actually, yoga, my philosophy and takeaway is always yoga is for everyone. As long as you can breathe, you can do yoga.
0: Okay, yeah, so there's no age discrimination.
1: There really isn't. And aging well is one of the main principles of this year's International Yoga Day. And I'm so, so proud that they brought this longevity into the spectrum in terms of yoga. And it's not just this idea of looking better, it's feeling better and feeling better as you age. Because here's the thing, who wants to sort of get to a certain age and not feel that they're mobile? That they can actually reach the soap in their shower, that they can actually switch off a negative thought, who can do all these things that make us age better, as opposed to just have this image kind of idea. So I think yoga is internal. It's become a little bit more accessible to people as they age.
0: And that's the thing, though, when you talk about being able to reach for that bar of soap, is it so by implementing yoga into your life, you're basically, I suppose you are helping, I suppose it's your muscles, posture, like what else are you helping?
1: Yeah, well, so mobility being the big want in everybody's life now. So if you're not mobile and you're active, you're going to have a decreased quality of life. So like that, reaching for the soap in the shower, not tripping, not losing quality of life. That is why people are coming back for the simple things. So yes, cardiovascular, better heart rate, better health internally, but in terms of mobility, promoting activity in people's lives, that's a huge area, because if you can't be active, you can't socialize.
0: Yeah.
1: You know, there's a huge element that aging people are sort of housebound, you know, and they want to be out and about, and that's actually where yoga comes in.
0: And
1: not just
0: say for a listener who you're like, maybe you're like, oh, there's a kind of cohort of people in a certain age, you know, demographic kind of, dare I say, the yummy mummies, and as you say, like, it's not, that's one group of people, you know, that use everyone. What would you say to them to encourage them to maybe consider joining a yoga class?
1: I think first of all, it has to come from within, and many people join my classes in Johnson House for many, many different reasons, sometimes just for stress relief, sometimes for an agile mind, some people come for the social aspect of actually having the community of like-minded people. So I think it has to come from within first, Tara.
0: Yeah.
1: The need. And people come to the first yoga class from all ages. I've had 79, 82. I've had all ages at my group. And I've always, as a teacher, supported the fact that it's a personal need at that time in their life. And whatever need that is, we in the class we bring that into their lives. So yeah, I think it has to come from within. I think your friends can bring you, but will you sustain the practice of yoga without a want? I find that some of that doesn't always happen, but it is.
0: That doesn't work for anyone. That doesn't work for anything. Yeah,
1: but I think there is all types of yoga at the moment. There's yoga for llamas. There's yoga for everything. So yoga's become a catch-all for everything. But really, at the end of the day, yoga is about mindfulness. It's about being present in the present moment. And for me, that's the superpower and the benefits that people get. They walk away and they feel that inside they're calm. I think today, that is a huge, huge area. Stress is a massive, massive problem in today's society for every single person, every age group.
0: And actually, on that note, Susanna, because it is, and, you know, sometimes the schedule is busy or you mightn't get to that yoga class. So say for someone who is stressful, in what way, what can be done to try and relieve stress in that moment?
1: Well, I have a lovely formula. Because like, people often come to me and say, I have no time for yoga, Susanna. I have no time to breathe. Yoga, I can't sit still for a moment. And I say, okay, I love this.
0: This challenge.
1: This challenge. So I often just say, let's try what I call the M&Ms. It's the micro mindful moments. And they all say, look at me, what's the M&Ms about?
0: Yeah.
1: So this is something I've come up with where it's a moment in your life in the day where you're doing your day-to-day life. And you can bring in a breath. You can bring in the power of yoga, which is not about hanging out of headstands upside down. It's about sitting still and breathing. So I have three different micro moments that I would bring to people. One of them is when you're walking your dog in the morning, if you're walking, don't bring your AirPods. Don't bring anything that distracts you from nature. Nature's on our door. It's a free resource. It will feel strange the first time you walk out without your AirPods and you listen to nature, to the sound of the birds, and that brings you back into the present moment. And that is where people are losing out on the joy. They're almost blocking out noise. I say, go back inside, find that stillness within. And that's where the joy comes from. So that's one of the main things, a very simple exercise, 30 minutes even, without your AirPods.
0: Okay, yeah.
1: Observe five things around nature. That's mindfulness. Maybe five new things. Maybe the leaves have changed. Notice the bird song. Notice the feel of your feet on the ground as you walk. Be in your body, because that's where people are not living.
0: Yeah.
1: So I think that's key. That's a key mindful walk or mindful moment. The other one I'd say when people are washing their dishes every day or they're at the sink, let the water connect with your hands and be in the moment of the water clearing your hands and clearing the dishes and be completely in that breath. Take a breath in for one, two, exhale out and say, I'm here in this moment. I'm here now. All is here and now. And just allow yourself to feel present in that action. It can be doing something else in the house, but something that you do every day. The third place I like to ask people to do mindfulness is in the queue. People tend to get very upset in queues all over the world. And queues, for me, are the best place to practice yoga. So when you're queuing up St. Tesco's and there's that person in front of you and they're taking a long time, this is your time. Not when you're sitting in the Himalayas and you've taken that Camino. That's easy mindfulness.
0: Yes. The challenging is in the queue and you're waiting and you're 10 behind.
1: And you're waiting and you have all these lovely thoughts going on about a situation that has nothing to do with you. Perhaps that person's older, they can't get their basket up quick enough. There's all that noise in your head. And this is a time you need to go back in and take a breath. So you take a breath in through the nose, 3, 4, 5. You hold that intention of calm and you let go of all the noise in your head. You just take 5 finger breaths using your hands. 5 fingers, 5 breaths. Inhale 1, exhale 1. Inhale 2, deep breath in, exhale 2, 3. Send a wishing well to someone in front of you. Send another wishing well to someone in front of them, knowing that this is just life, and life is what happens in between the plans, as John Lennon said. So your breath needs to happen at the difficult moments. And you take 5 deep breaths. By the time you get to the queue, you've taken 1 minute of mindfulness. You are now a yogi. You are officially able to do this.
0: I like it. Yes. And I like the symbol of the hand and using that for your 5 breaths. So I think for listeners listening in, and you're maybe, they could be caught in the, traffic on the N4 or the M7. So just, as you said, take that moment, take that breath.
1: I just think it's about sending, I suppose, taking this moment for you. That is about you calming yourself, because everything we interpret is generally emotionally driven. And once you can emotionally calm your mind with that breath, then you see things clearer. So there's lots of techniques I teach and lots of tools I teach in my speaking and in my talks. So we do lots and lots of tools, but I would just say the breath is the absolute fundamental essence of yoga.
0: And we all have that.
1: If you want, I can do a little yoga in commemoration of a breath work for 30 seconds.
0: Is it 30? Well, go for it, Susanna. I have 30 seconds. I can't be late for news again. So
1: okay.
0: Go for it.
1: We'll
0: but you're going to de-stress me now. After covering a current affairs show, I definitely need this.
1: You will. So whatever you're doing in the moment, except driving, I want you to place your feet on the ground right now. Take a deep breath into your feet. Into the back, feel the body, feel everything in your body, tensing all the muscles now in your body. I want you to let go on the count 5, releasing tension. 4, shoulders releasing. 3, 2, 1, release tension. Inhale deeply through the feet, filling the lungs, bringing in the words, I am calm, I'm in the here and now, softening the eyes, softening the face, softening everything, become soft. Exhale, 5, 4, 3, 2, 1. Inhale from the feet again, through the body. Take that breath in. 3, 4, 5. See the words, I am calm. See the words, I am in the here and now, in your mind's eye. Become the here and now. And as you let go of everything else, out through the breath. 5, 4, 3, 2, 1. Relaxing the whole body and mind. As you take the next breath in, opening the eyes, feeling a calmness, a clarity, and a confidence that's always yours to take anytime you choose.
0: Well, Susanna, thank you so much. I can already see my heart rate's dropped. But listen, thank you so much for coming on and sharing those tips with me our listeners. That was Susanna Morrissey, who's an experienced yoga coach and mindset mentor. And that was just talking about the benefits of yoga in advance of International Yoga Day this Sunday.
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0: Now, I know I was talking about International Yoga Day this Sunday, but of course, as a texter reminded me, I don't mind sharing it, but Sunday is most importantly Father's Day, and you're right, and that's something we might revisit later in the week, because I'm sure now presents are being scrambled for, and I always get told when I'm, you know, when it's Mother's Day, I get told by my husband, well, you're not my mother, and I'm like, yeah, but the six-year-old doesn't have money to go down and get me a present. But anyway, we'll talk about that again, but it is this time of the week.
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0: And I am joined now in studio with John Joe O'Connell from the Naas Roads Policing. Good morning, John Joe.
3: Good morning, Tara.
0: So we've a few things to look at this week. So we might, there's some burglaries.
3: Yeah, just from the offset, just to remind, I'll be giving out phone numbers of the different Garda stations involved, but also the Garda confidential line is 1-800-666-111. So we have an opportunistic burglary in Newbridge that occurred last Wednesday in around 3 or 4 o'clock in Lillian Wild there on Cutley Road. There was two young males entered the premises unbeknownst to anyone, came through a staff area and went through staff belongings and took a number of items, including cash and some other products, you know, or some other items belong to staff. So there is CCTV of this, and also there is some other evidence that we're looking into and inquiries and so that investigation is ongoing. So I know it's a busy part, but if you saw anything unusual in and around, I think a lot of people know that restaurant there, Lillian Wild on Cutley Road, at that premises. If you saw anything unusual around that time, 3 or 4 o'clock, please contact Newbridge Gardaí on the course 045, and it's 431212.
0: Okay.
3: Next, we have a burglary in Kilcock. It's actually on the Kildare Mead border. The address is called, technically called Gertie in Enfield, believe it or not, but it's on the Kildare Mead border. It's just 400 or 500 metres from Johnstown Bridge. Okay, the locals would know it up there anyway.
0: Yeah.
3: So that was last Thursday. Last Thursday during the day, there was a house broken into there, the residents arrived back at the people working the house and came back and found the house had been, the back door was smashed, broken, and entry began into the house, and the whole house was ransacked. Very upsetting. While there was some jewellery and other items taken, everyone, I suppose, will realise it's very upsetting to have come back to a house and it's upside down and ransacked like that. So if you saw anything unusual in around that area, it's a quiet road, it's only a few hundred metres, 400 or 500 metres from Johnstown Bridge out to Dunfert Road there, actually. Kilcock Gardaí are investigating that. Their number is 01-628-7202. I would remind people to Garda confidential line there as well, or any Garda station. If you saw anything, even if you think it's so small, as I'll say, a real Mickey Mouse incident, just report it. Let us know, and we'll look into it. If you saw an unusual car around the area or anything of the sort, let us know. The next one, I have a few items here. I have two cars and a motorcycle that were stolen around the county in the last week, and they're still outstanding.
0: Right.
3: What I mean by that is we have stolen vehicles that have been recovered.
0: Okay.
3: In the last week, but so there's a motorcycle taken last Friday night into Saturday morning from a Thai from the Ardrew Heights area there, Dunbrain, a Thai. Locals would note it was a white KTM motorcycle. It would be an unusual motorcycle, and it's white as well, you know. So the reg number that is 141D46632. That's a white motorcycle taken from the Ardrew Heights Dunbrain area of Atai. If you see that motorcycle around the area, just report it to the local Garda station. But the Garda in Atai are looking at that, just contact Atai or any Garda station if you see that anywhere on your walks through a wooded area or down an avenue somewhere. Just contact us, because it's important to the owner, of course. Next is actually a car that was stolen from Kennedy Street in Carlow.
0: Right.
3: We are the one division of Clare Carlow now.
0: That's
3: so if you don't mind me mentioning Carlow,
0: okay?
3: But it was a car, a silver Toyota Aqua. They're a smaller model of a car. 142D26998, a silver Toyota Aqua, a small hatchback car, was taken from Kennedy Street in Carlow in the early hours of Monday morning. and that car is still outstanding on our list.
0: Okay.
3: We see it anywhere. And also, these cars are used maybe joyriding incident, but also to commit crimes around the area. And if you find that in any, please contact Carlow Garda Station. Also, last just on this list is a stolen stolen car as well. Another white Toyota Aqua. There is a small car as well. 162D34344. That was taken on last Monday night into Tuesday morning. So on the last 36 hours, I suppose. It was taken from the Grove Partnamanach in Newbridge. The locals would know it there as well. And Newbridge Gardaí, that's still outstanding on our list. If you see it anywhere, just a car abandoned like that on the Curra or anywhere else, give us a call. That's 045431212. And I've got one more item there, yeah.
0: Yeah, no, because that's in relation to the stolen cars, but you're also appealing for witnesses for a serious incident on the M7.
3: We had quite a serious incident, and I suppose, I hope your listeners are listening to all I've said, but in particular with this one, and it cuts close to myself, my colleagues especially, and the public in general. So last Friday night on the 12th, around 11:30 at night, colleagues had a car pulled. My colleagues had a car pulled over on the M7 southbound, just in around where the Kerry Group is, near Junction 9A, and we're dealing with a car there and speaking with the driver. And in their dealings there, the driver took off and knocked over one of our members. So there's quite serious injuries involved here with my colleague, and so. There was arrest made afterwards,
0: okay.
3: And the car, we found the car 2 days later, okay? But so, what I am asking, if there's anyone listening there today who has dash cam footage of the incident, if they drove by, of anything like that, or...
0: So can you remind us again, John Joe, the date and time?
3: Right, so it was last Friday night, okay, the 12th, the 12th.
0: Yeah.
3: So, the 12th, not the 30th, Friday the 13th, Friday the 12th of June, 11:30 at night. The location was southbound on the M7 around Junction 9A at the Kerry Group there.
0: Yeah.
3: Okay? The Kerry Group. People passing by would have seen a patrol car with lights on. It was a white seat Leon hatchback car, was pulled over, and the registration number of that was 201KE4063, a white seat Leon. So it was involved in this terrible incident, of course. There was an arrest made within, I suppose, a few hours afterwards, okay, without getting into the real specifics of it.
0: Yeah.
3: The car was not located for another 2 days afterwards. So if anyone saw a move, this car was actually located in Ballymore Eustis.
0: Right.
3: Okay? So if anyone saw any movement to this car that later on that night or the following day, if you have any information, Naas Gardaí are looking to, we want to talk to you, okay?
0: Okay.
3: So the phone number there is 045-88-4300, and also the Garda confidential line is 1-800-666-111. So if you saw anything, or if you might have dash cam, let us know.
0: Yeah, well, listen, thank you so much.
3: You.
0: And that's something we'll also have up on our website later, and to make that appeal. Thank you so much for joining me in studio. That was Garda John Joe O'Connell for this Wednesday's Crime Watch.
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0: That was today's edition of the Kildare Today programme. The programme airs Monday to Friday between 9 and 11 a.m. and covers issues affecting you locally, nationally and internationally. You can have your say on the show by texting or WhatsApping 0833 97 97 97. Coming up on Thursday's Kildare Today, a glass of wine with dinner, a few pints at the weekend, but how much is too much? HICWA says new evidence shows health risks can occur even at lower levels of drinking, and Ireland's alcohol guidelines may need to change. If you take a vape from a stranger, you have no idea what could be in it. A warning over new spiked vape trend. Sinn Féin's proposed a bill to remove the 3-day waiting period for accessing abortion services. We'll discuss. We'll have local issues from around the county. And as Father's Day is this Sunday, but 9 in 10 dads say fatherhood is built on small everyday moments, not major milestones. We'll also be joined by author and poet Dara Fleming to discuss. Join me, Tara Flanagan, for issues affecting you locally, nationally and internationally, live from 9.
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3: It's midnight, I'm Daniel Pitcher. The Dáil has passed a Sinn Féin bill to remove the three-day wait period for an abortion. It was carried by 86 votes to 70. Government TDs had a free vote, with the Taoiseach and Tánaiste indicating their support. Forza members at Obertstown Children's Detention Campus are to begin industrial action from next week in a dispute over staffing and safety concerns. The union says 91% of members backed the action, including possible strike action and a ballot completed in May. From June 25th, staff will begin a work to rule. Niall Shanahan, media relations officer at Forza, says talks at the WRC were inconclusive.
4: We've been in the WRC this month in conciliation talks, but the union took the view that management didn't provide anything that could improve the safe operational management of Obertstown. We said that the proposals put forward weren't really grounded in operational reality.
3: The jury in the trial of Riad Bhushikar has heard evidence from medical professionals who were at the scene following the alleged attack. The 52-year-old of no fixed abode has pleaded not guilty to eight charges relating to the alleged incident at Parnell Square on the 23rd of November 2023. Emily Keegan has this report.
5: Lisa Corley was working on the neonatal transfer team at the Rotunda Hospital on the day of this alleged attack and told the court she was waiting for an ambulance to complete a transfer before being informed the driver had been diverted to an incident. She said she sought permission to attend the same incident, and when she arrived she was directed to a little girl who appeared critically injured. She said it was clear the girl needed to go to Temple Street as a matter of urgency, and she asked a colleague to get blood from the Rotunda lab. Conor Garvey, a critical care technician, told the court in his evidence he was driving an ambulance to the Rotunda for a neonatal transfer when he was waved down at Parnell Square. He said he tended to a child there who had a laceration across her chest and was oozing blood. He said he and other medical professionals treated the child for around 20 minutes at the scene before she was taken to Temple Street by ambulance. The trial continues tomorrow.
3: Donald Trump's threatened to bomb Iran if it violates its agreement with the US. The senior American official has been briefing on its 14 points, which includes a commitment to achieving a final deal within 60 days and Iran not having a nuclear weapon. It would also see the Strait of Hormuz reopened. The US president says Israel would also be happy.
6: Think of what Israel's getting. They're not going to be nuked. Very simple. I told Baby Bibi, your biggest risk was that they drop a nuclear weapon into the middle of Israel. They'd only need one.
3: Dublin City Council's threatening to limit access to the deposit return scheme to people with registered domestic waste collection contracts to reduce bin scavenging. It comes as the council said it spent over €800,000 on bin repairs and additional cleanups. Councillor for the North Inner City, Janet Horner, says that she wants the council to take responsibility.
7: People need to act responsibly, and it isn't fair and it isn't legal, I would say, to be like scattering rubbish all over the street like that. But I guess what I am incensed by this proposal is Dublin City Council trying to deny all of their responsibility in this space. I want them to try to actually take moves that would really make a difference and stop us like living with rubbish strewn about our streets.
3: And Kerry's own Monopoly Board should be ready for shops by March. The kingdom was chosen for its community spirit, natural beauty and history. However, the manufacturer is asking people to get in touch and suggest ideas for spots on the board. Winning Move spokesperson John Keane Tomlinson says multiple different editions of the game are being prepared at the moment.
8: We've been in Boston quite recently in the USA. We've been in Jersey, so the Channel Islands. We've been in Sydney. We've been in Bali. We've been in Phuket. We've been in Jakarta. So yeah, quite the list. But Kerry's the next one up.
3: And that's your latest news update, with the time coming up to 4 minutes past midnight.
9: And in sport, England have opened their World Cup campaign with a 4-2 win over Croatia. Harry Kane scored 2 goals in the first half in Dallas, with Jude Bellingham and Marcus Rashford also hitting the net to secure the victory for Thomas Tuchel's side. Earlier, Portugal were held to a 1-1 draw by the Democratic Republic of Congo. Rangers have appointed Derek McInnes as their new manager on a 3-year deal. The former Hearts boss replaces Danny Rowell, who has left the Scottish Premiership club to join RB Salzburg. Henry Shefflin and Brian Dowling are both in the running to be Kilkenny's next senior senior hurling manager. They've been nominated by clubs to succeed Derek Ling, with clubs in the county still able to propose more candidates until this weekend. Dowling is the current manager of Kildare and has won All-Irelands with Kieran's College and the Kilkenny Camogie team in the past, while Shefflin is Kilkenny's under 20 boss, having previously worked with Galway. Cats legend Richie Hogan feels both have a strong case to be appointed.
0: Nobody has had a better inter-county career as a player than Henry, and Brian obviously got into coaching a hell of a lot earlier, I would say. Done a lot of great work with St. Kieran's and Kilkenny Camogie, and obviously he's done a magnificent job with Kildare recently, so we'll see. Like, maybe it'll be a combination of the two of them, maybe. Yeah, but I wouldn't have any issue with either of those. I think they'll do a great job.
9: Andrew Porter and Jack Crowley will miss Ireland's Nations Championship rugby matches next month through injury. Crowley has been sidelined by a blood vessel issue in his leg, while Porter hasn't recovered in time from a calf issue. Ireland are set to play Australia, Japan and New Zealand in July. Jane McGuire has been called into the Ireland squad for the rest of the Women's T20 Cricket World Cup. She replaces bowler Ava Canning, who is struggling for fitness due to a stress fracture to her back. Ireland will face New Zealand on Friday evening. And trainer Joseph O'Brien has continued his strong run of form by moving on to three winners at Royal Ascot for this week. The highlight today was the victory of King of Clonan in the Windsor Castle Stakes. Ombudsman successfully defended his Prince of Wales Stakes crown in the feature race of day two. And that's your news and sports. I'm Will O'Callaghan. It's now 6 minutes past the hour.
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